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3: Tēnā koutou katoa, ko kēsta tōku ingoa. No mā haere mai ki te Wire mō tēnei rā. Kia ora and welcome to The Wire for Ahina Monday. I'm your host, Caster, and I'll be with you for the next hour. I'm also joined in the studio by producer Thomas. If I can name coming up on the show for our weekly catch-up with the ACT Party's Simon Court, asked about the ACT Party's stance on the conflict between National and NZ First within the coalition government, I also asked about the government's proposed changes to treaty principles and how they influence policy. I also spoke to postdoctoral fellow at the University of Otago, Christchurch, Jai Whelan, about nitrous oxide use and its harms amidst plans for a government crackdown. Thomas, what have you got for us today?
4: I talked to Etu Union Director Matt Danaher about TY Point workers taking industrial action this week, and I also spoke to Brake New Zealand Director Caroline Perry about Road Safety Week and how the campaign is encouraging safe driving.
3: He aha o whakaro, we would love to hear your thoughts on any of these pieces, so get in touch. Tuku pātuhi mai, text in on 5395. Wai mai rane, give us a call in studio on 309-3879. Kaua e wareware e ahena koutou te whakarongo ki ēnei kōrero anō. Hei pakihere rokiroki mārunga i te pai, tukutuku o Erirangi Poho, me haere ki 95BFM irakati.com. 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
1: It's time for our weekly catch-up with the ACT Party's Simon Court.
3: These past few weeks have seen the New Zealand First Party and National Party trading jabs, with the crux of the issue beginning with the India Free Trade Agreement. The issue began with NZ First refusing to support the agreement, leading Labour to collaborate with National and back it to fruition. NZ First Deputy Leader Shane Jones expressed his concerns over the bill, making derogatory comments about an implied mass arrival of Indian immigrants. The comments were rejected by ministers in National, ACT, Labour, the Greens and Te Pāti Māori. Despite these criticisms, little has been done in response, and the coalition government remains intact. Following the incident, another disagreement was observed when NZ First Leader Winston Peters leaked emails that indicated a disagreement between him and Prime Minister Christopher Luxon over New Zealand's response to US strikes on Iran. The emails alleged that Luxon wanted to express support for the strikes, though New Zealand's official response only acknowledged them. Finally, the government has also been looking into changing how treaty principles influence policy. The plan has been criticised for its similarities to the Treaty Principles Bill, which was rejected in Parliament and by the public, who protested en masse in 2024 against the bill. The current proposed changes are not set to be discussed by Parliament until August. For our weekly catch up with the ACT Party's Simon Court, I asked him about each of these issues, beginning with the party's take on discourse between NZ First and National. The India Free Trade Agreement has brought up some tensions in the government between National and New Zealand First. What do those tensions, I guess, feel like as the third coalition party from the ACT Party's perspective?
5: Well, look, ACT supports free trade, and I guess that's what you're getting into, because we believe that people get wealthier, New Zealanders get wealthier, by being open to the world and not by turning inwards and seeing all we've got in New Zealand as some kind of zero-sum game. New Zealand is a small trading nation, and free trade with other countries like India creates opportunity. It actually fosters competition in our local markets so that New Zealanders get access to more goods at better prices, and it fosters strong international relationships. And, you know, I think many New Zealanders would say there's never been a more important time for New Zealand to have a wide range of strong international relationships and not be too reliant on one country or another as trading partners.
3: Around the India Free Trade

0: who has studied it and tutored at Auckland University, has run her own business, and chairs the Economic Development Committee of Parliament. And to suggest that people like Paramjit and the hundreds of thousands of other Indian New Zealanders are somehow a problem is completely unfair and incorrect, and that's why ACT called it out.
1: Will it affect the ACT Party's stance towards, again, partnering with New Zealand First in future?
0: Look, it's up to the voters who they deliver in the election in November. ACT will work with the partners that we need to form a government. I think we've also shown we can work very constructively with New Zealand First and National on a range of policies where the parties have quite different offerings, but that's the whole point of a coalition. I mean, ACT wanted to reform and replace the Resource Management Act with a system based on property rights. We campaigned on it hard from 2022. We had a fully developed policy. That wasn't necessarily something that New Zealand First were interested in, but that's in the ACT National Coalition Agreement, and that's what I get to deliver in my role as Undersecretary for Resource Management Reform. So we just have to accept that the voters will decide, and each party will then negotiate about the policy that is most important to them.
1: You mentioned yours and the ACT Party's stance against those comments, and there's many other jobs where making comments like that would get you fired or certainly get you penalised within your workplace. Do you think that MPs should be able to make comments like this, or is there a lower standard for MPs, or do the rules change a little bit? What's it like there?
0: Well, ACT also supports free speech as a core pillar of our democracy, and there is the ultimate sanction. If the voters don't like what they hear from politicians and political parties, if they think that, you know, these people are not serious and aren't going to solve problems for them, they can vote them out. But we certainly don't want to be sanctioning MPs' speech. Remember, in the House, we have the privilege of free speech, obviously within limits. You can't call people a liar. You can't make ad hominem attacks on them. And outside the House, of course, you're subject to the normal defamation and slander laws that apply to any New Zealander. But, you know, ACT does believe in free speech, and we also trust the voters.
1: There was also an incident of disagreement between NZ First and National over the government's response to the US strikes in Iran, with emails that we saw leaked by New Zealand First. You've spoken before on the strikes as well. Did the ACT Party also take issue with Winston Peters' response?
0: Well, I think it's important for your listeners to know that within a coalition government, there's three different parties, and each party and their representatives will hold different views on a range of matters, and that's normal. But what really matters is that those differences are managed maturely, and what the public want is for the government to focus on the things that are important to them: the cost of living, better public services, safer communities, and making sure that, you know, particularly for your listeners, once they graduate, there are high-valued and highly paid jobs to go to in the future. And ACT's focus in the coalition has always been on stability and delivery. We're just not interested in fueling coalition drama.
1: I also want to talk about the proposals to change the government's treaty obligations. What are these changes, and why are they coming about?
0: Well, New Zealanders deserve laws that are clear about what they mean and what they require. And over time, Parliament's passed a range of treaty clauses with quite different wording and unclear legal effect. So the purpose of the changes is to provide legal certainty, because vague wording leaves far too much for officials and councils and courts to interpret after the fact. So the intention is that legislation clarifying what these treaty clauses mean goes through a select committee, so all New Zealanders will be able to have their say on whether they think that the definition is right.
1: There's been a pretty big criticism of this proposal, which is that it shares a lot of characteristics with the now off-the-table Treaty Principles Bill. The government's already rejected the Treaty Principles Bill, didn't make it past the first reading, and the public also had a pretty strong response to it, you know, with the protests across the country. How would you respond, I guess, to that, the fact that the government is seemingly putting through something that has already been rejected twice?

0: Well, I think this highlights the underlying problem that ACT sought to resolve, which is undefined principles in law, which get to be interpreted by courts, by judges, by people looking at your academic score and deciding whether you get into a place on a highly competitive course because of your results or your ethnicity. All of these things need to be clarified so we don't end up in a situation where, you know, for example, if you're seeking healthcare, or as I put out, access to education, people are interpreting undefined treaty principles to allocate rights, allocate resources and allocate services. It's completely unacceptable to most right-thinking New Zealanders, and notwithstanding the fact that a whole bunch of people organised a heckle and came to Parliament to scream in our faces about it, the problem still needs to be solved.
1: That was the ACT Party's Simon Court speaking to me about discourse between New Zealand First and National, the India Free Trade Agreement, and proposed changes to treaty principles in law.
2: That was Simon Court from the ACT Party.
0: Oh yeah, let's rock and roll, man.
1: We'll be right back after this short break. This is Lost Boys by The Courtneys.

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2: I don't know, and frankly the whole thing gives me the heebie-jeebies.
0: The Wire.
3: This week, ITU union members at Rio Tinto's aluminium smelter at TY Point in Southland are taking industrial action after over 2.5 years of bargaining that has led to no collective agreement. Workers will take action for 4 days in an attempt to force Rio Tinto to make compromises and reach a fair agreement. They are asking for recognition of the conditions they work under and the contribution that they make for the company. With Rio Tinto securing the long-term future of the smelter until 2044, the agreement would have a large long-term impact. To discuss the industrial action and why bargaining has reached this point, I talked to ITU Union Director Matt Danaher. Now, Matt, can you give us some context and tell us what's happening at TY Point and why industrial action is having to be taken this week?
4: Yeah, well, ITU members have been in collective bargaining negotiations with the employer for about 2.5 years now. And obviously when you start off bargaining, you know, workers go with their sort of gold-plated agreement they want to see. And during the course of bargaining, you negotiate with the employer and, you know, you drop some things and you accept some of theirs and things like that. And the idea is eventually you come to an agreement around a collective employment agreement that both sides can live with. Unfortunately, what's happened here, and it's just worth saying this is a new collective employment agreement because it actually hasn't been anything like that at TY before 1991. So this is an attempt to get it back. The employer has not, during the 2.5 years of bargaining, really made any concessions to what members have wanted. While members have made many, many concessions. They've had enough, basically. Members have had enough. And we know what Rio Tinto are up to because, to be honest, it's something they do all around the world. They're a very anti-union company. They've got a history of fighting unions wherever they are. We're quite lucky in New Zealand that under our legislation they have to negotiate with us, but we don't think they're doing it in good faith. And if you look at their track record around the world, you will see human rights abuses, labour abuses, you know, the murder and torture of workers that have disagreed with them in the past, as well as large-scale pollution and all sorts of other things that they do. So, you know, our members want to send a message to their employer and say, hey, we're not going to go away. We are going to end up with a collective employment agreement here, and we can do it either the easy way or the hard way. Now, the employer has agreed to mediation, has asked for mediation on the 20th of May. And we think that's a good thing, and we intend to participate in that meaningfully, and we hope to come out of that mediation with a deal. And I just hope that the employer approaches it with the same sort of attitude.
3: You said there hasn't been a collective agreement there since 1991, and 2.5 years of bargaining is quite a long time for no result.
4: Yeah.
3: Is this the level of, like, exceptional anti-union behaviour you're expecting to continue? Is this out of the ordinary?
4: It is out of the ordinary, particularly in this industry. You know, most other similar work in New Zealand is covered by collective employment agreements. So it's quite an unusual attitude to take. It's not unusual for Rio Tinto, but it is unusual for this type of industry otherwise. And it's just, you know, it's ridiculous. It's just a sign they're not engaging in good faith. And, you know, we hope that this will, you know, will help bring it to an end. By showing them that we're serious, that members are serious, that they are prepared to take industrial action.
3: And looking at the numbers for the profit this company is making, a huge global company, like billions of dollars profit, is there any real reason why they shouldn't be giving this out to their workers?
4: No, there isn't any reason. It's certainly not financial. The members aren't asking for much, and the employer can easily afford it, as you've said. It's purely anti-unionism. That's what it's about. It's about frustrating their workers' attempt to have a collective employment agreement.
3: That was ITU Union Director Matt Danaher speaking to me about industrial action at TY Point and why workers are taking it.
1: We'll be right back after this short break. Keep it on the beat.

0: 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You just listened to For the Cold Country by Black Country New Road, and before that we had Fading Star by Phoebe Rings.
1: Well, if you want to save money and health, it's very simple, you know. It's like shoot all the patients and shut all the hospitals.
2: The Wire.
0: Health Minister Simeon Brown last week indicated he'd like to crack down on the recreational use of nitrous oxide, commonly referred to as NOS or NANGs. Brown says nitrous oxide is becoming a serious public health concern. However, when compared to other recreational drugs in Aotearoa, it seems that the risk factor is relatively low. In addition, nitrous oxide is used for medicinal purposes fairly frequently, meaning its health risks in standard doses are well documented. To discuss the effects and risks involved with nitrous oxide and how the government could develop a more holistic response, I spoke to postdoctoral fellow at the University of Otago Christchurch, Jai Whelan. Today we're talking about nitrous oxide. The government is looking into cracking down on use of NOS. To get us started with some context, I guess, for the listeners who maybe haven't heard of it before or aren't too familiar, what is NOS and what does it do?
3: Oh, right, yeah. Well, yeah, nitrous oxide, or NOS, sometimes called NANGs. It's a gas that is used all over the world in hospitals for medical procedures, etc., that when inhaled can produce feelings of euphoria, dissociation, kind of interesting hallucination, sometimes at really high doses or in combination with other substances. But it's really useful medically, obviously, because of that dissociation, so an ability to kind of avoid feeling pain. So it's really useful if you break your femur or need to readjust a dislocated joint or something like that. But obviously that associated feeling is something that people enjoy, and so they often inhaling it outside of medical context as well.
0: And the government has raised some concerns about, I guess, the health effects and the high use of NOS in New Zealand, or high in their perspective, certainly. What do you think of those concerns and of the health effects in particular?
3: Yeah, I mean, nitrous oxide in general is a relatively less harmful drug when you're thinking about all the drugs. You know, recent analysis of drugs within Aotearoa, the New Zealand Drug Harm Ranking Study, ranked it kind of way down the bottom in terms of the population level harm that it causes. And you know, this is perhaps not super surprising. It's something that we're using in hospitals all the time. You know, you can use or consume some nitrous oxide and have essentially no ill effects of that. It's got a really good safety profile. It's an essential medicine. That said, if somebody's using a whole lot of nitrous or using nitrous very regularly, some harms can come from that, of course, and this is often related to its ability to inactivate B12 within our bodies, and so if you're doing that consistently, that can lead to degeneration of some of our nerve cells, which is where some of that really significant harm can come, particularly when it's regular or in really high amounts. The other area of concern, of course, is if people are consuming the substance when doing other activities where you need, you know, some cognitive awareness or some alertness. And I know that's been of concern recently with some people ending up in accidents using nitrous while driving, for example. People have been seen consuming them by balloons while driving cars, which is definitely not a good idea. It can, you know, make you disoriented or dissociated, of course, and that's not something you want to be experiencing while needing to be in control of the vehicle. So I completely understand those concerns, but when we're taking a really, really big look at the country on the whole, nitrous is definitely not doing nearly the amount of damage that some of these other substances are doing, you know, like alcohol, for example, which costs our country about $9 billion a year.
0: And so if it's not, I guess, causing harm on the same level as these other drugs, why do you think this change would be coming about now?
3: Well, it's definitely getting a lot of media attention, and there's a lot of stories out and about. And I'm not, I don't think it's something that we shouldn't be concerned about. If people are experiencing harm from drug use, that's definitely something that I care about, I'm concerned about, and I would want that to be reduced. I'm not sure that cracking down in the traditional way is always useful. There's many different concerns that can come from there, or unintended consequences that we need to be mindful of. We don't want to displace, use of a lower harm or lower risk drug into another area, particularly if people find themselves having a complicated or problematic relationship with a substance. There are definitely other substances that can be more harmful when used very regularly or in high amounts. I think some of the suggested changes are reasonable, if you will. I think it's fair to say that the assumption about the larger tanks, for example, not having a use for whipping cream is probably a fair claim. I've never seen a business using the large tanks to whip, you know, mega amounts of cream. Of course, it's what those little bulbs are designed for, fitting inside those traditional cream whippers. And I think, you know, it is likely that people, or that those large products, pose a greater risk of harm because just a massive amount of, or a relatively large amount of gas is contained within them compared to the small bulbs. And even the way that we kind of actually administer the gas from those larger tanks presents a higher risk than the small bulbs, for example. So I think taking those away is reasonable, but if we were to try and limit this access to it completely, we do run the risk of those other unintended consequences, perhaps. And I think that's part of a broader concern for me personally. Banning drugs outright or trying to get rid of them has quite clearly never worked. There's more drugs than ever before, they're more accessible than ever before. And so we need to be a bit more creative about the ways that we try to reduce harm in our communities. And I think there's other things that we could be doing around nitrous oxide in particular to, you know, increase people's awareness of its effects, how it works, the different things that we need to be mindful of, just a general kind of upskilling of people around making kind of informed decisions or mindful decisions about how they use drugs if they decide to do so.
0: Because over the last few years, we've seen nitrous oxide use increase, not just in New Zealand, but also overseas, right, in other countries, particularly in the US. What have overseas policies looked like to manage NOS use? And is that something New Zealand can maybe take some lessons from?
3: There's been a, I guess, some variation across the border. I mean, some nations have been relatively, haven't made many significant changes. You know, they have a very similar situation to us. Others have done, as we proposed to do, get rid of the larger tanks, put restrictions on how people are able to purchase it, or how businesses are able to purchase those, and or how those products, particularly the small bulbs, are actually sold in stores, such as, you know, ID checks, limits on purchasing, for example, things like that, which I think are other things that we would maybe want to consider. And there's kind of things that have already been in place to some extent in the past few years. Before there was the clarification last year, there were some businesses that had waivers that people would sign, for example, not that they necessarily were binding, but to kind of try and navigate this kind of grey space that we find ourselves in within or with respect to this drug nitrous, which obviously has some uses in the home if you want a whipped cream, and obviously is also a medicine. So it's an interesting one because the substance has find itself in a unique position in our society, having all these different uses.
0: And you've written previously about, I guess, the value of drug education in addressing some of the concerns around NOS use. Could you talk a bit to that? What a government approach incorporating more education could look like for this, and maybe also other drugs?
3: Yeah, well, I think one of the reasons this came up for me is some research we did that was published early last year around nitrous oxide. We're asking people a bunch of questions, both people that had experience with nitrous oxide use and people that did not. And, you know, people across the board had relatively low kind of understanding of some of the things that we'd maybe like them to know or expect them to know, particularly people who do consume the substance. For example, that thing I mentioned about B12 inactivation, knowing that that is even a consequence of use and perhaps what we could be doing about that, or things to look out for if you perhaps are having a consistently low B12 level. You know, such as tingling in your limbs or periphery, numbness, etc. And so the fact that very few people know that but are still out there using it is of concern to me, and I think we could be thinking about how we incorporate that more generally, you know, whether that's campaigns, whether we need to be putting this into our high schools, etc. I think that's something we really need to be seriously considering. And of course, that's not just for nitrous, and, you know, nitrous is perhaps not even the most significant one that we need to be talking about more. But I think it's something that, you know, would absolutely be of benefit to our country. I know when I was at high school, I got barely any education around substances and had to go out of my own way, of course, to learn about them, and then more and more so finding that many people were coming through with little to no information. That remains a concern, although that is something that's changing, I think, with the advent of the drug checking and its legalization. It's allowing for those conversations to be had more readily. There's more discussion of these things out in the open. And I think even the way the media is communicating about these things is changing as well. And largely they're more and more taking a harm reduction approach and including this information and, links to other resources to find out more within their stories, which I think is a great way to get those conversations going.
0: That was postdoctoral fellow at the University of Otago Christchurch, Jai Whelan, talking to me about the risks of nitrous oxide and possible government responses. We'll be right back after this short break. This is Lalo o Le Maunga by Sanguine.

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2: 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That was Decline by Proza.
3: Is it too late in the process, though, to change that?
4: Nothing's too late, bro. Everything's made up in politics.
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6: This week, the New Zealand Brake Charity has organised Road Safety Week. Sponsored by the New Zealand Transport Agency, BECA, and ACC, the campaign aims to raise awareness for driver safety and the continued high rate of serious trauma and deaths from crashes in New Zealand. With a specific focus on youth due to their higher risk of being in crashes, the campaign will have BECA and NZTA officials travel to schools around the country to run safety activities and teach kids about road safety. This year, the theme for the week is Road Safety Heroes, shining a light on those who help save lives on the roads. To discuss Road Safety Week campaign and how we can improve road safety in New Zealand, I talked to Director of Brake New Zealand, Caroline Perry. This Road Safety Week, can you tell us a bit about the campaign and how you're going to try raise awareness for major trauma caused by road crashes?
7: So our campaign for Road Safety Week this year is Be a Road Safety Hero. That is about recognising all of those who work to make our roads safer throughout the year. So our emergency services personnel, road safety professionals, and all of those who support people following a crash as well. And it's also about highlighting the part that all of us can play in making journeys safer for everyone, because road crashes are a significant cause of death and serious injury on our roads. And we've got a long way to go to make our roads safer.
6: And what are some of the outcomes you'd like to see from this Road Safety Week? Is it more of a general increase in safe attitudes to driving, or is there any particular policy change you're trying to encourage?
7: Road Safety Week is about raising awareness of the issues around road safety, and it's also about giving organisations an opportunity and those at grassroots level. So things, organisations like schools and childcare centres, companies, community groups, an opportunity to kickstart campaigns in road safety and raise awareness through activities that they can then take through year round, so that it's not just a 1 week activity. But there are a lot of things that we would like to see being done further in terms of road safety. We've seen some good things happening the last couple of years in terms of increases in enforcement of drink driving and the testing of roadside drug testing as well, but we've got a long way to go to reduce the amount of deaths and serious injuries on our roads. So we still need more things happening, investment and more things for improving our roads and roadsides and the infrastructure, having safe speed limits, continuing to improve the safety of our vehicles, as well as all of the things that we can do as road users to improve safety.
6: And what are the trends like for road safety in New Zealand? Have the deaths and traumatic injury from crashes been getting any better, or has it been getting worse?
7: Well, the last couple of years we have seen a reduction in the number of deaths and serious injuries on our roads, but that's still, last year 272 people were killed on our roads, so that's still 272 families who are dealing with the aftermath of a crash, and many more who are dealing with serious and life-changing injuries. Serious road crashes account for almost half of all major trauma cases in New Zealand, so it is a significant issue for us. Data from the National Trauma Network also shows that young people, particularly young males, are overrepresented in trauma statistics as well, and are more likely to be killed and seriously injured on roads than older drivers.
6: Talking about how young people there are more at risk, is there anything we can do in particular to encourage safety for them while driving?
7: Yeah, so part of it is learning road safety from a young age and keeping those lessons going. But young people, young drivers are most at risk on New Zealand roads within the first couple of years of driving. So one of the things that young drivers can do is to use the drive program that's available for new drivers, and also available for their driving coaches, whether that's a parent or a caregiver or another adult who's helping them to learn to drive. That's a really useful tool that they can use. And also about talking to your mates around road safety and the simple things that you can remember, but also remind your mates to do as well. Wearing a seatbelt wherever you're sitting in the vehicle, whether you're a driver or a passenger, keeping off your phone when you're at the wheel, staying below speed limits, not driving while impaired, all of those things are going to help reduce your risk of being involved in a crash or being killed or seriously injured in a crash.
6: What's Brake's point of view on the new policy going in to get rid of the full driver's license test? How do you feel that will affect road safety?
7: We had some concerns around taking away the full license test without having some other measures implemented earlier on. So we're pleased to see that hazard perception testing would be introduced earlier, because that's a really key part of learning to drive and being aware of what's around you on the road whilst you are driving. So that's the important part. But our concern with the removal of the full test is that some of the things that that full test did haven't yet been implemented at the earlier stages of licensing. So there could be a risk there that we lose a bit of the experience and the knowledge that young people are gaining whilst learning to drive.
6: That was Director of Brake New Zealand, Caroline Perry, talking to me about the Road Safety Week campaign.
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2: Ko ira te hōtaka katoa mō tēnei wiki, nei te mihi ki a koutou katoa I kōrero mai ki māua mō tēnei rā. That's a wrap on The Wire for Rahina Monday. Thank you to everyone who spoke with us today. The ACT Party's Simon Court, postdoctoral fellow at the University of Otago Christchurch, Jai Whelan, E2 Union Director Matt Danaher, and Brake New Zealand Director Caroline Perry. Nei rā hoki te mihi ki a koutou e whakarongoana, thanks for tuning in. 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

Kia ora and welcome to the Monday 1 to 4, brought to you by Flying Nun Record Store, 202 Karanga Happy Road. My name is Penny Black and I'll be your host this afternoon. If you want to get in touch, you can text me on 5395 or give me a call on 309-3879. As per usual, it'll be lots of music, not much talking. Which is like how I like to roll. Today, the show started with a track from the artist Warm Drag called Your Thunder and Your Lightning from the album Butch Things. And now we're going to hear some Courtney Barnett. This is One Thing at a Time.

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0: original, Aldous Harding returns with the brand new album, Train on the Island, out this Friday. I've been way
1: too long. Aldous weaves candid lyrics and charming melodies in this brilliant new record, proving her status once again as a visionary artist.
0: Train on the Island. Out this Friday via Flying Nun Records and where all good music is found. Mim Jensen is heading out the gate to bring her brand new EP, The Muse, to Auckland's Whammy Bar this May.
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3: So, what kind of stuff do you like?
4: I'm really into something independent that can satisfy the mainstream and the nerds. Kind of eclectic, but like, in a chill way. Like your uncle would like it, but also your cool younger niece.
3: So, McLeod's then?
4: Yeah.
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6: Before the break, you heard Sonic Youth, Kissability, Vera Allen Thor, Nick Cave and PJ Harvey, Henry Lee and Kate Le Bon, Wonderful, and Courtney Barnett, One Thing at a Time. I just want to say how good was Baxter Jury last night and potentially Saturday, but I went last night and I caramba, that's the best show I've been to for a long time. So I just wanted to say that. And also to mention that just after three, we're going to hear a new track from Delaney Davidson that's not coming out for a couple of weeks, but he's very kindly let me premiere it on the show today. I also asked him a couple of questions just about the meaning behind the single that's coming out and Baby Heavyweight, the track that is out at the moment. A little bit different for Delaney, but amazingly awesome as per usual. You know, if you listen to the show, that I'm a massive fan, so I'm always going to be a bit gushy. Delaney has a new album called Baby Heavyweight coming out on the 26th of June and is also participating in the Auckland Live Cabaret Festival on the 3rd and 4th of July at the Winter Garden. So I'm sure those shows will sell out, so get in line for those tickets as soon as possible. And we'll listen to those tracks a little bit later. In the meantime, we're going to listen to Toy. This is Motoring.

0: That is Bad Time with Bliss. Prior to that, you heard Snapped Ankles, I Want My Minutes Back. Sometimes I feel like that if I'm talking to a Punisher. TVAM, The Woods, Toy Motoring was up first.
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0: You are tuned to the Monday 1 to 4 show, thanks to Flying Nun Record Store. My name is Penny Black, in case you've just tuned in. Now, it's autumn. Well, is it winter? I cannot remember the first day. Is it June? That's winter. But anyway, it's colder. Wrap yourself up in some new brand new 95BFM merch. We have an epic range of 95BFM merch for you to get your hands on, including our BSA Classic t-shirts, BFM Ringer t-shirts, High Fidelity t-shirts, and other radio stations are shit. 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You can grab your merch from twotonesmerch.co.nz. Always good to represent, I reckon. Let's listen to some Marianne Faithfull. This is The Ballad of Lucy Jordan.

0: We started off there with Marianne Faithfull, the ballad of Lucy Jordan. In the middle was Gift, Pink House Secret Rave, and that was Redux. And that last track there was the 12-inch version of Situation from Yazoo. For the texter who asked about the dreamy synth artist, I believe that will be TVAM with a track called The Woods. It's pretty new, so maybe that's why it did not pop up on Shazam. But I hope you find it and enjoy it.
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31: Oh, Margaret, I don't care if you're a clone. 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
0: This is the Monday 1 to 4 show with me, Penny. Thanks to Flying Nun Record Store, Tuatu Karanga Happy Road. Coming up next hour, we're going to hear a little snippet from Delaney Davidson telling us a bit about his track Baby Heavyweight and also a new track that I get to premiere ahead of release, which I'm really excited about. In the meantime, here is AKDK with a WH Lung remix of Shared Particles.

That is Mokachan with Initiate Sequence. Prior to that, you heard Temporary Disruption Without Green, There Is No Green. That was number 9 on the 95 BFM Top 10 last week. So if you want to get in and vote, just vote 5395, send through your selection. And first up was AKDK Shared Particles, and that was the WH Lung Remix.

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6: 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And now we're going to hear some Kaishan Dio. This is Shanghai.

0: Yes, are you there?
1: No. Wait.
0: Can you hear us? Yes, are you there?

you there?

0: Yes, are you there?
1: No. Wait.
0: Can you hear us? Yes, are you there?
1: No. Wait. Hello?
0: Hello.
1: Wait.
0: Hello.

0: That is JPSE or JPS Experience or Jean-Paul Sartre Experience with a track called Into You from their amazing album Bleeding Star. Prior to that, you heard a track from an artist called Rinse. A song was called Trust in Me. Chainmailer with a song called Fleece Pinned Pack Mule Makes Teeth. I have no idea what that means, but there we go. And first up was Kai Shandio with Shanghai. 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
0: We are halfway through the show, or just over halfway through the show, and I want to know, do you want to live a prosperous life full of joy and lots of free shit? 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I say do it. Let's listen to some Pop Strangers with a track called Heaven. And just remember, we're going to debut a new Delaney Davidson song just after three, like a couple of weeks before it's going to be released. So it's pretty exciting. Anyway, this is Pop Strangers, Heaven.

0: First up there, you heard Pop Strangers with Heaven, then Decorate with Paper Clouds, Breaches, Died Alone, and that was Interpol with Untitled. Coming up shortly, you're going to hear Sans Merit.
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0: That is Sog featuring David Kilgour with Point That Thing Somewhere Else. Prior to that, Sans Merritt with Hell to Lena featuring Leo Nanui. It is just after 3, so time for this.
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0: Monday the 4th of May, 95 BFM presents Thundercat at the Power Station. Tickets from AAA Ticketing. Tuesday the 5th of May, Goblin Girls New Zealand Comedy Festival at Goblin on Ponsonby Road. 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Wednesday the 6th of May, Maria Williams, Lizzie McGuire continues at Q Theatre. Tickets from iTicket. The Molly Morks with Albie and Hannah Morrell at The Clear in Irish Pub. 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
0: Short and sweet tonight, or today. So I've mentioned earlier that I was going to play a new song from Delaney Davidson. It's not coming out for a couple of weeks, but I'm very lucky that I get to debut it on radio. Now, what I love about Delaney is that there's always like more than one meaning behind a song. So I asked him if he could explain this new song and also his newly released single, Baby Heavyweight, and give us a bit of background to those songs. He was going to join me on the phone, but he's actually recording a new video this afternoon. So he couldn't make it. So he did it ahead of time, which I'm always grateful for that we have his time. Now, Delaney is releasing his Baby Heavyweight album on the 26th of June. It's available for pre-order before then. He's also announced 2 shows at the Auckland Live Cabaret Festival, Friday 3rd and Saturday 4th of July, along with a lot of other dates around Aotearoa. You can get tickets from banishedmusic.com. Now, I'm going to play just this brief, voice message from Delaney telling us a little bit about his forthcoming single Tumbleweed, and then I'll play you the new track.
2: Yeah, Tumbleweed's interesting. It's about this line keeps coming back, always time to start again, never too late to start again. And I think that's definitely something I've been looking at all the time throughout my career, feeling like you never got established enough to lose the possibility of reinventing your own ideas or yourself. Maybe I'll come back to that after a while, I don't even know. And the idea of the scapegoat, which is something everybody seems to need to put the externalized blame and externalize your sin and your responsibilities and feel free to move forward. So the scapegoat's the main example we have of that we all talk about in everyday language, and the roots of that coming from, before Christ, 4 or 500 years earlier than that, and the practice of sending a little goat out into the wilderness, putting the hands on the heads, transferring the sins of the community into this little goat and then booting it out to fend for itself, which, that's kind of the fall of Lucifer story again, which is also woven all through the record, whether you pick up on it or not. But, that idea really fascinated me. Why do we need to externalize the blame? Why do we need this transference of responsibility? And that's fascinating for me. I think everybody has versions of that in their life. And

0: That is Delaney Davidson with his new track, Tumbleweed. And then I asked Delaney about, I asked him what a baby heavyweight was because I didn't know what a baby heavyweight was. So this is him sharing what a baby heavyweight is, and then we will listen to that new single.
1: Yeah, well, baby heavyweight, the idea is about seeing smaller things taking on bigger things and winning just through kind of attitude or single bloody mindedness. I guess the idea of power being taken on by something that just has raw grit and guts. And underdog, but somehow seeing that being more powerful than establishment or than complacent. I guess establishment is the thing. So the idea of, it's all kind of esoteric sounding like this, but something, the original idea for the album cover was to have that, you know, like a bunch of little animals fighting in a boxing ring. And some little cat just, you know, walloping the elephant, walloping the bear, the giraffe flying through the air out of the ring. Yeah, just determination, but also

no longer remember.

cookbook from writers.

0: That is Lizzie Mercier de Clos with Hard Boiled Babe. Prior to that, you heard Delaney Davidson with Baby Heavyweight. And before that, the new track from Delaney called Tumbleweed, which will be out in a couple of weeks. You're tuned to 95BFM thanks to Flying Nun Record Store, 202 Karangapi Road.
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2: 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Yes,

Before the break, you heard Ken, I Want More, Fujiya and Miyagi with Ankle Injuries, Moving Rooms, Yamanashi, and first up was Troy Kingi with Yummy Blue featuring Dee Dupe. It is 19 minutes to 4, so I will do my usual and cram in 4 songs in this next set in quick succession. Off we go.

0: Billy T nominee Maria Williams is back with her new show, Lizzie McGuire, this May as part of the NZ Comedy Fest. Maria will talk, dance, and faff her way through a very late coming-of-age story where she discovers a new ethnicity, a new allergy, and a new sexuality, featuring Chad Michael Murray, Hilary Duff, and Jesus Christ. Maria Williams, Lizzie McGuire, on from May 5th till the 9th at Q Theatre. Get your tickets now from comedyfestival.co.nz.
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8: Okay, just before the break, you heard The Undertones, Teenage Kicks, Bikini Kill, Rebel Girl, Tombs, Audrey, and first up was Tubeway Army, of course, Gary Numan, with Bombers. It's time for me to say goodbye. I'll be back next week. Thanks to the listeners for your texts and phone calls. It is always good to hear from you. 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You can find them at 202 Karangahape Road for sponsoring the show. My name is Penny, and I'm going to leave you with some King Gizzard and the Lizard Wizard. This is Interior People. I'm sure Mr. Crawley and Harry will be up next.

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1: Good afternoon, ladies and gentlemen. 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

0: Well, kia ora, kia ora, and welcome to Monday Drive. My name is Matthew Crawley, and...
1: And my name is Harry, Harry W.
0: G'day, Harry W. Welcome back to... This is third time lucky.
1: Third time lucky. I'm still here.
0: You're still here. I'm still... Oh, third time, me lucky. Me lucky, you third time.
1: Me lucky too.
0: Welcome to Monday Drive. If you've just tuned in for the first time in a while, I am talking to my new producer, very exciting, Harry W. And we get up to all sorts of crazy hijinks. It's changed. The show's completely changed. It's now like a kind of a shock jock sort of thing.
1: Yes.
0: We prank calls. What else are we getting up to?
1: All sorts. Like pranks, filthy jokes. Calls, disgusting.
0: Most of it's just music by men. It's just rock.
1: No woman.
0: What else? That's the only prank of the show, me saying all that stuff. Of course, the show's only got more sensitive. Harry is a many-layered person, as I'm discovering week to week.
1: Like an onion.
0: Except the difference between you and an onion, Harry, is that when I peel off that final layer, instead of nothing, inside there is a golden tube of soul when I get to the core of you, I reckon.
1: Thank you very much. You're a bit of an onion as well, I'd say. Yeah, also golden soul.
0: Right.
1: Golden geese, maybe even.
0: Oh, once upon a time. What's happening on the show today, dear producer?
1: Yeah, we've got a bit of a stacked show today. We've got a bit of music, of course.
0: Thank goodness.
1: Of course, and then at 4:40, Laika's coming in, and they're talking about Nosferatu Looking for Love, the production. Then the usual news, weather, and surf with Pete. Then, of course, Professor Emeritus Peter Lineham is coming in to talk about fascist yoga or yoga.
0: Fascist
1: yoga, I think.
0: I've only been given two words, fascist yoga.
1: Very exciting for fascist yoga. Or at least people were talking about fascist yoga.
0: Yeah, I'm more excited to talk about it then. And then we're lucky enough to have an interview later on the show too.
1: With a very special comedy duo.

0: You will though. You will though.
1: I'll have a look.
0: Yeah. Okay. There's a lot happening this week. They're getting straight in there. The Bubba's playing. Bubba's on Friday. Abby Howells. There's all sorts of stuff. It's actually
1: Thundercat today at the power station.
0: I just heard Thundercat sold out. Actually,
1: that's a shame. That'll be great though.
0: It's a shame if you haven't got a ticket. If you do, you're going to be part of something. Speaking of sold out shows, I was at Back to Jury on Saturday. And it was so good. It was really, really, really good. He just, you know, he arguably had four moves. Take his jacket off. Nice. Take his jacket half off.
1: Oh, yeah.
0: Slightly undo his shirt. And then kind of strut from side to side, holding the mic stand. But I'm being very reductive. It was a lot sexier than that. It was a lot more sophisticated than that. And it was a lot more fun than that. It was a really good show.
1: Sexy and sophisticated, that's all you need, really, isn't it?
0: Yeah, well, I'm striving. And you went to the Weed Eaters.
1: Yeah, I went to the last kind of pre-show with the whole Q&A and stuff. Mm. Oh, my goodness, what a treat. I got a free poster. Froster.
0: It's such a good... it's such a good movie, eh?
1: Excellent. It's brilliant. I loved it. Yeah.
0: It's out in cinemas now.
1: You have to go. Yeah.
0: You really have to go.
1: You have to go. It's really good. Contemporary Kiwi classic, you might even say.
0: Yep, we're not being paid to say this. I'm gonna go and say, and I need you to ask me, Harry, and did it run out of steam by the third time? I've seen it three times.
1: Wow, yeah, you have, haven't you?
0: And your question to me is...
1: Oh, yes, did it run out of steam the third watch?
0: No. In fact, it only got better and better on second and third watch. And I noticed things I hadn't noticed, and I laughed at things harder than I'd laughed at already, and... Yeah, I look forward to seeing it a fourth time.
1: It's great. Yeah, no, I've got three more watches to catch up then.
0: That's all right. Well, let's get on with that music that you promised we'd be playing. This is Mickey Blanco, who was here a few years ago for a very, very memorable show. This song is called It's Not My Choice, featuring Blood Orange. And if you need anything, you know, you can just text 5395 and more or less guaranteed to happen if it's, you know, achievable. Most things are. And happy graduation to a lot of people.
1: Oh, yeah.
0: You've ever graduated before?
1: I've graduated three times, actually. Yeah, I got a... it gets a bit stale after the third time, though. Unlike Weed Eaters.
0: Okay. Well, here's Mickey Blanco. We'll talk about this off air.

0: baby, I know I was wrong. I know I messed up, but I want you out of my head and back in my bed. I want you out of my head and back in my bed. Please come home. Baby, please come home.
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what to come out as. And it's okay if you don't know what pronouns you want to go by or what name feels most comfortable. Or if you're still exploring what kinds of people you're attracted to, if any at all. It's okay.

0: Oops. I'm still not used to using this different microphone. When I was a man alone, I would use the red microphone, listeners. And the one thing about the red microphone is that it doesn't turn. I can't look at my guest or my producer, Harry, and it feels a little bit like... It feels a little bit like I'm kind of staring straight ahead and like glancing at best. But I'm using the blue microphone, which is normally a guest microphone. Sounds good to me. Harry's on the yellow microphone, and it means that we can be a bit more connected, which means that we can kind of, can do some...
1: Yeah, hell yeah, yeah. Yellow's my favourite colour.
0: I'm doing a gesture in the background. Yeah, there we go. Great. Where'd you go? What have you been? I mean, you're allowed bathroom breaks, but what have you been?
1: Oh, just chopping out Max,
0: Hey, what's the lamp update? Everyone listening last week's been texting. I've got about 18 texts asking about the lamp.
1: Oh yeah, yeah. Oh well, the lamp's complete. Looks great. If I do say so myself.
0: A one week lamp. That's people will be wanting to know how to make a 1 week lamp. For me, I'd be at least 2 weeks.
1: Oh yeah, I can tell you how to make a 1 week lamp. Well, first I started with a glass jar.
0: Yep.
1: And then I drilled a hole in that jar.
0: Can you produce the picture of it while you're talking?
1: Oh yeah, that's a good idea. I've got a picture of it. And then I got this stuff called polymer clay, which is like you don't have to have a whole big setup for it. You just put it in your food oven. You put it in there. So I made a little face with it, and it was pretty hideous, but it was like good because like I was going for hideous.
0: So are we
1: it was
0: talking like Necronomicon.
1: I'll show you. Okay. I can show you. It's
0: because I reckon
1: self portrait.
0: One thing that I do get a lot of people texting and calling to BFM being yeah. like, my lights are boring in my house. Whoa, I did not expect this. Wow. Okay. See, I was expecting. So, what we've got here, I was expecting when you say ugly face, like a. You've seen Evil Dead, Necronomicon, the Book of the Dead, with a human face stretched across the leather of a book.
1: Is it like.
0: And it's
1: like
0: kind
1: Lovecraft
0: of like.
1: Lovecraft or something?
0: HP? Yeah, and then there's like. I thought you were sort of illuminating this kind of dead face behind. Like,
1: oh, not scary.
0: So, the face is the base. The face is the base.
1: I don't really make a whole lamp. I kind of got a $5 lamp from Facebook Marketplace, took it apart, and then put it in my new and improved lamp base.
0: It's like, it's really cool. Wow. I wonder if we could post that on Instagram. Yeah. I'll probably get told. What do you think? We've got the creative department of 95 BFM. What do you think, Ellie? Do you think that's... you're the creative of 95 BFM. Arguably, there's no one more creative in the city.
2: It's really good. Very, very fun.
0: Wow.
2: I think that we should bring back hobgoblins.
0: Yes.
2: And this is really giving me hobgoblins vibes.
1: Hobgoblin, there
0: well,
1: we go.
0: We kind of did bring back hobgoblins in the start of the show because we talked about what they've made, the weed eaters.
2: That's the hobgoblins right
0: that's
2: there.
0: The hobgoblins who made the weed
2: people.
0: Eaters. And 10 out of 10.
1: 100%.
0: Let's see what else they can do. Hey, Flying Lotus is coming back. I just guess and play a Flying Lotus songs. Being creative. Have you seen his movies?
1: Yeah, pretty crazy.
0: Wow. You got to eat special oranges before you watch those.
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I'm not perfect, but I'm present. I got burdens, keeps me stressing. I'm still learning how to be the person that I know I'm destined to be. Two peas in the pod, yeah, that's you and me. Let me light your path so you can see the person you will be. Your eyes reflect the universe as I expand the family tree. Your mind's design is quite like mine and I accept it admirably. Your heart is what God handed me. Didn't happen randomly, destiny apparently. I lost direction, filled with fear, then you appeared like magically. Working on myself still, trying to heal the scars I dealt with back when I was just a selfish little brat that felt helpless at. Alone with my thoughts, I tried to manifest my light. Then I clicked, it wasn't what I thought until the day that you arrived. I wanna see thriving life, problems that keep you up at night are minuscule compared to the power that you hold inside. Every flower on this earth still couldn't match your beauty. Even when I'm not around, protection truly is my duty. Don't be scared to chase your dreams and do all the things that will bring you joy. Haven't felt this type of love since when I was a baby boy.

0: Right on. Well, what have we had? We've had quite a bit there. Mellowdowns with Aria and Hina with South Pacific Sun. Both beautiful songs. And then Flying Lotus and some ads even. There's been a lot happen. It's been a real roller coaster, a good roller coaster, where it never goes down, only up. Okay. Well, it's time for a little segment.
1: Friends, Romans, countrymen, it's Stage Direction with Alice Canton.
0: Well, I tell you what, that is an old sting.
2: yeah.
0: I respect to Alice Canton, but I might just, I have to double check that. I thought we had changed it, but...
2: Well, it's not Alice Canton, but it is Laika Rowntree.
0: Yeah, hello, Laika. How are you?
2: I'm well. How are you?
0: It's just so glary out, and the sun behind you.
2: I thought it was streaming behind me.
0: I've sworn you were Alice Canton. My apologies.
2: You know, we've never been seen in the same room together. So
0: it's true. Certainly not this one.
2: Well, hell.
0: Tell us. Well, firstly, how you're doing, and secondly, what we're talking about today.
2: I'm doing quite well. We've got some shows to talk about today. We've got a handful of one person shows. Gonna end with a look at what's ahead of us in the darling month of May, which, as we all know, is not only New Zealand Music Month, it's also the New Zealand Comedy Festival.
0: It's a lot of months.
2: It's a big month.
0: It's a whole lot of month.
2: Yeah, it's a whole lot of month. How can we fit it all together? But we're gonna try.
0: It dares to act like the middle of the year, but it's there's still another. It's
2: a whole nother month before it's the middle of the year.
0: It's a haughty month. But,
2: it really is.
0: But tell us what you're seeing.
2: First, before we get our noses too stuck into the mind of this month, I'd like to cast us back to April, because it's been a hot minute since I've been here. It's been a little bit. So just before we had Anzac Day, we had this show at Kew Theatre called Voices from Gallipoli.
0: Right.
2: Which is this one-person show. Takes us through... bunch of different locations in and around World War One front lines, looking specifically at the Anzac soldiers that was there. It was a really, it was a very intense performance. It was seven different monologues. Yeah. You have one that was like, it opened as sort of a memorial, a commiseration of what had happened and what was to come with wars since. Yeah. There was one that was like a soldier on the front line being really giddy for battle, but then ultimately going over the top and then boom, brains out, lights out. There was this old doctor giving the nurses the charge order, and as it progressed, you just got this sense of the humanity of war, which is just lessening people to cogs in a machine, in a way that was really stark and really compelling. It was written really, really beautifully. I think as a show, it could have been a lot faster. It could have been a lot tighter.
0: Yeah.
2: Some of those monologues started.
0: When you said seven monologues, my body constricted, and I thought about being there.
2: Yeah.
0: I hope they're really good monologues.
2: You know, for the most part, they really were. I think a couple of them could have just been edited a little bit and just shortened up and gotten to each of their points a little bit faster. But it kind of put all of my favorite parts of like MASH and Blackadder Goes Forth and all of these old like war comedy drama stories that show you the beauty of humanity at the same time as the horrible miasma that war can become. I think especially right now, in a time where it's looking like bad things do be happening across the world, and I don't enjoy it.
0: Wonder if a total side note, I'm gonna, don't mean to waste your time, but I do wonder whether we'll start to see a different approach to, you know, like we were so into World War II movies for a while.
2: Yeah.
0: Wonder if we'll start to see less of that.
2: I wonder. I think it's an interesting question, and I think it's a question that the show really kind of pokes at. I don't think it necessarily answers, but I do think that it's a good kind of read of, like, there was still definitely, like, elements of the story that were very interesting and very compelling. I don't think that there is, like... Especially because it didn't... a lot of war stories can, I think, glorify war. And this one really stripped all of that away. And you got to see, the naked face of the people making some of the decisions and pushing people into harm's way just so that, like, you know, three British soldiers could go and keep living and drinking tea and all of this kind of stuff. So there's that very interesting dichotomy that this show is playing with that I think is something that I like seeing from a topic that can be as contentious as this in stories. So that was so we had a bit of fun with that one. It's a show that is increasingly touring, it'll be coming around the mountains, I'm sure, at any kind of
0: It's Mark, what's his name?
2: It's not Mark Hadlow.
0: The other one who you like, because I'm old, he used to be on all the skit shows.
2: Yes, he did.
0: From Once Upon a Time. Yeah, someone will text in his name.
2: Or
0: Harry might even Google it and subtly tell us his name.
2: Yeah, that would be beautiful.
0: What else you see?
2: So I also saw last week, I saw a show called My Name Is Moo.
0: M-O-O?
2: M-O-O, like the noise that a cow makes.
0: Okay.
2: So this was
0: the character. No.
2: The character is not a cow.
0: Okay. Thanks.
2: The character is a human woman, and it's the story of this woman growing up from the age of 7 to 24, I think it was, and it's told non-linearly. So you'll have a scene that's her as it started off as her at like contemporary age, so 24, she's got her job, she's interviewing for her job and is kind of like on the cusp of success, and then it jumps back and you see her at 7, you see her at high school, you see her like 8 and 10 and growing up, and you start to see all of these like threads that are following through her life, but also in a sort of general sense, a lot of young women grow up and kind of have thrust on them. So it talks a lot about like diet and weight culture and like identity and being kind of finding for yourself. It's finding yourself. It's this coming of age story at its core that was told in this. It's very Fleabag-esque, especially like Fleabag in the original like National Theatre one woman show version, where she's jumping from kind of character to character as they're having conversations, but it's Moo through and through. It was a show that I think was it was touching on a lot of really interesting topics, and the way that it was telling its story was really fun and interesting, but I think that ultimately it was the script was letting it down a little bit. I think it wanted to do a little bit too much, and it was trying to reach for like tackling all of these big topics, but none of them, it didn't, if it had just picked like one or two, it would have been a lot more effective.
0: Like it didn't solve anything.
2: Yeah, exactly.
0: Yeah.
2: And the end of it kind of jumped to this conclusion of like, oh, and now I have realized I've come to this point of self-fulfillment and I know who I am and what I want to do, but there was no real like moment of clarity in the show. It just sort of like
0: I floundered and now I'm all right.
2: Yeah, it felt very much like a thing that had come to fruition for the sake of the audience, more so than for the sake of the story, so that it would be like tied up nicely. But performance was really lovely. It was performed by Emma Cushing, who also wrote it and co-directed it along with Isabella Hoskin. Also want to shout out the lighting designer, Ray Longshore Park, and the sound designer, Connor Matogia, who worked really nicely in tandem with each other and really elevated the show, because it's a lot of... There are moments where not very much is happening because it's, you know, one person just kind of doing this monologue, but there would be the lights just like fluctuating across the stage, and they had LEDs going, so it was color wash, just like whoop, whoop, whoop, whoop, whoop.
0: Cool.
2: And the sound was working really nicely with it, and it made the show just feel more alive and more eventful. It was really nice to see how it was like able to elevate it like that.
0: Cool.
2: Yeah. So yeah, very fun, and I'm looking forward to seeing what this team does next, because they're clearly very talented,
0: and I
2: think that they just need more time to cook, and we'll have something really, really special. I can see it.
0: All right, and you'll tell us about it, I'm sure.
2: I absolutely will.
3: Was Mark Wright the name we were looking for?
0: Mark Wright! Yeah.
2: I believe you're so right.
3: There we go. That's right,
0: that.
3: W.
0: That is the right mark.
2: Whoa, look at that.
0: Sorry.
2: That's okay. I just had to take a moment at how good that joke was. I got some stuff coming up for us as well.
0: Yay.
2: We got Comedy Fest, as I was talking about before, is hot on our heels.
0: Yeah. And ready to... I am ready to get some free mayonnaise.
2: You know what? I've been thinking about that all week.
0: I've been thinking about that all year.
2: The second that June rolls around, I'm thinking about next May.
0: Yeah. If you haven't been to the Comedy Festival before, it's sponsored by Best Foods, and there's buckets of the stuff.
2: They throw it at you.
0: Yeah, in containers.
2: In containers, yeah. It's in their little jars. It's not just loose mayonnaise that you have to kind of like scoop with your hands and put in your pocket.
0: Yeah. Well, there it isn't. Maybe I should,
2: you know?
0: I should suggest that to the Comedy Festival next year. It's a show of its own.
2: Absolutely.
0: Please continue.
2: So, coming up, I had the great fortune of talking to Rhiannon McCall, who is a... comedian who is from my home turf of Christchurch, has since moved to Melbourne, and so is bringing her most recent Melbourne show over here, back home for Comedy Fest. It is called Nosferatu, Looking for Love.
0: Yes, I follow Rhiannon on Instagram because I'm a fan.
2: Yes,
0: and
2: she's very funny.
0: I love all of her. Like, if you've seen those Christmas time like improv.
2: Mm-hmm.
0: All non-male cast type of things, like what's it called? Like Lust Island and those sorts of things.
2: Yes, she's
0: funny and so clever.
2: Yeah, she's incredible.
0: This, I'm all about this.
2: This is her newest one. This is my first time seeing her stuff proper.
0: Cool.
2: And so I was truly just caught by the image on the roster of shows, which is just her dressed as Nosferatu, and I was told that it takes her like 90 minutes to get into this. Like,
0: she's got so much hair.
2: Yes, she does.
0: I'm not just being jealous. She's got huge.
2: She puts on this full bald cap, like tapes her hair back to her back, and like
0: it's wild.
2: Fully paints herself white, becomes this.
0: She looks like, so much like Nosferatu.
2: Nosferatu vampire, full goth. She was literally saying about how like in a show, some of the audience were like old goths and were seeing how she was sweating, and they were like, been there. So if you're a goth or an ex-goth or a goth adjacent, you'll love this.
0: I'm a goth adjacent. I've got photos of myself in like, you know, teen goth garb, but I was a part-timer.
2: I fully admit I was a part-timer. Absolutely.
0: But I was very into it. So
2: I mean, it's such a fun scene. The premise of this show is Nosferatu is just a guy. He's just like us, and all he wants to do is find himself a lovely dame.
0: That's right.
2: So if you want to be flirted with by an 1,000-year-old crusty vampire, this is the show for you.
0: You're speaking our language here.
2: Yeah. It's outrageous. It's hilarious. I got to see a preview of it from one of her previous seasons.
0: Yeah.
2: It's so funny. The way that she like handles this character is pure gold.
0: And she's a total master of crowd work as well. When she does these improv shows, Rhiannon is like the... she's kind of like the boss. I don't know what you call it. Like the boss of the room.
2: The MC, the host?
0: Yeah, the host. Yeah. And she absolutely holds the room in her hand. Like, and I can't wait to see this.
2: I love that. And it's also directed by Abby Howells.
0: Really?
2: Yes. Who is also coming to Comedy Fest with her own show, The Cave.
0: Starts
2: tomorrow night. Same night as Nosferatu, which they're both on from the 5th to the 9th.
0: Double or nothing, I reckon.
2: Absolutely. Quick fire, a couple more shows that I'm really excited for in Comedy Fest. We've got Barney Duncan and Ella Hope Higginson, doing a show called Two People on a Stage in a Kitchen, but There's No Cooking and We're Both Wearing Evening Wear.
0: Yeah.
2: They did this show, I think, for a one night only practice run a month or so ago. And from, I didn't get to see it, but from what I heard, just like the wildest sketch clown.
0: You really never want to miss Barney Duncan.
2: No.
0: And I've seen Ella in, I've seen a rehearsal of one of her shows, and she's amazing too. So the two of them together. But Barney Duncan, you know, there's some comedians every year I'd just like, well, I'm not going to miss that.
2: No, yeah. And I've had the great pleasure of working with Barney, and yeah. he's just so lovely. Yeah. It's, yeah, absolutely. I'm going to be checking this out. We've got Benny Feldman is a one-liner comedian from the States, who's a comedian with Tourette's. And as a person with Tourette's myself, I love seeing the representation. It's great. And he's just so hilarious as well. So he'll be also 5th to the 9th of May. We've got Booth the Clown, who I met in one of the fringe circuits a couple years ago. An incredible clown. Yes, from Wellington.
0: Yes.
2: Very big, like, cabaret vibes. Their show Kissing Booth is coming to Q Theatre, I believe.
0: Good name.
2: We've also got Eddie Izzard is coming. here for Comedy Fest before she comes back later in July for her one-person show of Hamlet.
0: So
2: Susie Eddie Izzard, the remix, the first 35 years for one night only later this month. And then
0: wonder if there'll be like a little encore of maybe some Darth Vader jokes.
2: I would. Oh my god, I'm so excited. I hope so. I want to see. Do you have a flag?
4: We only have 5 minutes left till the news.
0: We have to
4: wrap things up.
2: Nosferatu.
0: Wow, that was really thank you. Well done, Harry. Thank you very much.
2: Thank you so much.
0: We've got a producer now, and
3: was that subtle enough?
0: Some hard line stuff going on. So, all right. Well, is there one more you want to mention?
2: One more that I want to mention is Goblin Girls, hosted by Ioana Cosgrove. It's one of the shows that inspired the creation of Nosferatu, Looking for Love, and nice. I believe it's just a bunch of whacked out, like, drag-esque femme comedians doing weird as hell characters.
0: Yes, you gotta see it.
2: So excited for it.
0: All right, Comedy Festival website, go. Thank you, Leica.
2: Thank you so much.
0: See you in a couple of weeks?
2: Yeah, see you in a couple of weeks. I'll give you all the funny news.
0: Okay, great.
3: Ta-ta.
5: That was Stage Direction with Alice Canton.
0: Once again, that was not Alice Canton, but look, I'm going to... Someone will get fired. Harry's lined up a vampire theme song for us, and I approve. This is The Birthday Party, Release the Bats, News, Weather and Surf after this, and a little break.

0: Billy T nominee Maria Williams is back with her new show, Lizzie McGuire, this May as part of the NZ Comedy Fest. Maria will talk, dance, and faff her way through a very late coming-of-age story where she discovers a new ethnicity, a new allergy, and a new sexuality, featuring Chad Michael Murray, Hilary Duff, and Jesus Christ. Maria Williams, Lizzie McGuire, on from May 5th till the 9th at Q Theatre. Get your tickets now from comedyfestival.co.nz.
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11: Ahi, ahi, Maria. Good afternoon. Ko Emmanuel, toko ingoa, ko te rima karaka. It's 5 o'clock. Prime Minister Christopher Luxon has signed an agreement with Singapore Prime Minister Lawrence Wong during a bilateral signing ceremony in Singapore today. The agreement will guarantee no trade restrictions to be imposed by either country, allowing for the establishment of more resilient trade relationships. Speaking to a room of business leaders, Luxon noted the unique powers of countries like New Zealand and Singapore to collaborate on issues such as trade. Luxon stressed the importance of such a collaboration, noting that New Zealand and Singapore have been at each other's backs. This deal should ensure food and fuel supply between each country will continue during times of crisis. And after 21 years, an autistic man is still being held in seclusion despite the Supreme Court ruling last year that the justification for his detainment was unlawful. The man, who cannot be named for legal reasons, was put into detained care 21 years ago after being found unfit to stand trial over minor offending, including breaking windows. RNZ reports that he is held alone, in constant care of 3 staff, an arrangement that one judge found was untenable. However, the Ministry of Disabled People argues that moving the man to the wrong setting would pose risks to both him and his carers, and no appropriate alternative solution currently existed. In the Supreme Court ruling on the matter, they found that concerns for safety were unduly outweighing the man's right to liberty, and that his continued detention was harming him, causing his behaviour to worsen. This was last year, and despite the ruling, the man has not been moved facilities. And in international news, Ukraine has launched a series of drones that have targeted and hit the Baltic seaport of Primorsk in Russia and also damaged oil storage tanks. The port is under the management by a Russian state oil firm, Transneft, handling up to 1 million oil barrels a day. In retaliation, Russian drones have struck Ukraine's southern Odessa region with strikes on port infrastructure and residential buildings, killing 2 people. Aotearoa has sanctions in place targeting Russian crude oil trade, which have been in effect since October 2025. However, a loophole has enabled Russian crude oil to be shipped and processed in India, then sold to New Zealand companies. And in the US, President Donald Trump has announced plans to have the United States escort ships through the Strait of Hormuz. Over 850 ships are trapped in the Persian Gulf and have been since the Strait of Hormuz was closed by Iran at the start of March this year. The plan comes amidst diplomatic talks between the United States and Iran, where, according to Trump, this operation would be a humanitarian mission on behalf of both countries. In a statement on his social media platform Truth Social, Trump wrote that the ships will be escorted out once the area has become safe for navigation and everything else. Despite Trump's announcement, Iranian officials say any interference in the strait will be deemed a ceasefire violation. Arate kawepurungo. And that's the news.
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11: Your weather report for today. Fine and partly cloudy, becoming mostly cloudy later. Light winds, an overnight low of 11 degrees, coming back to a high of 20 degrees tomorrow. The moon is in waning crescent tonight, becoming new moon on the 17th of this month. And sunset today is at 5:30 this evening, and the sun will rise tomorrow at just after 7 in the morning. Your weather forecast for tomorrow, Ratu Tuesday. Overcast, then mostly cloudy. Warmer night. Southeasterlies turning to northeasterlies. And that's your weather.
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13: And Pete is just out on his longboard. He's out of range. Normally he calls in on his Bluetooth headpiece when he's surfing, but he's out way out the back, so unfortunately we can't get hold of him. But Harry, you got a surf update for us?
14: I've got a surf update for
13: Harry
14: you.
13: Harry Surf.
14: Yeah, Harry Surf. Yeah, tomorrow, 5th of May, East Coast, not looking so good. Not looking so good.
13: Spoiler.
14: Yeah, no. 1 to 2 foot northeast wind swell with moderate east onshore winds. High tide is at 9:26 a.m. and low tide is at 3:41 p.m. 2 out of 10. Womp womp. You know, onshore messy conditions, not radical. But over on the west, things are looking a bit better. 2 foot southwest, slowly easing with gentle to moderate east northeast offshore winds. High tide is at 11:24 a.m. and low tide is at 5:39 p.m. 5 out of 10. Fun, clean, smaller range waves on offer.
13: I do think that 5 out of 10 in surf report speak is kind of like every man's 8 out of 10, isn't it?
14: Yeah.
13: Really?
14: Yeah, yeah.
13: Historically,
15: a lot of twos and threes in that surf report.
13: A lot of twos and threes. You know, one thing I was wondering, and I don't know if either of you are sort of scientists of any kind, but when you're saying like 1 to 2 foot, I was thinking how much worse could it get, and then I was wondering, is there such a thing as an inverted wave? Could you get to -1 or 2 foot?
15: Well, a 1 or 2 foot wave will be the inverse. With every wave up, there's a wave down.
14: There we go. What goes up must come down, as they say.
13: Yeah, okay.
14: Every reaction has an opposite reaction.
13: I think, well, we're all sounding smart, but I think I might have asked a stupid question. That's it. Thank you, Annie. We'll be back at 6 o'clock.
15: Thank you, 6.
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0: It's Fables, song called Someone I Know. That was a request by someone I don't know the name of anyway. They seem to a very welcome request for Fables, Someone I Know, and no name. Very mysterious. But I like a bit of mystery. I don't mind a bit of mystery. Harry, favourite mystery?
1: Sasquatch.
0: Okay, classic. Have you heard the, are you familiar with the Mitch Hedberg?
1: Maybe he's just really blurry.
0: Yeah, he's like, Bigfoot is blurry.
1: I love Mitch Hedberg, yeah.
0: I do too. Maybe we'll play it later. Another mystery is who's going to win this album we're giving away later on. We're giving away a Social Distortion album. What's it called again? It's Born to Kill?
1: Born to Kill, yes, first album in 15 years. Woo!
0: Well, worth the wait, worth waiting till a little bit later in the show to win that.
1: Born to Kill.
0: So that's a little bit, that's coming up soon. And before we heard Fables, we heard the beautiful Marley Marley, the song called Croatia. That's just one of my songs of the year. Love it, love it, love it. I know there's an album coming. And we take our time with Marley Marley, and I know there's more coming, but be patient. Very exciting. Love Marley Marley. And now something from the opposite side of the musical spectrum, but just as lovable. This is Baby Zionov with Froggy Forest Raceway.

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1: All right, good week, guys. See you on Monday. Yep, nah.
2: Yeah, whatever. You.
1: Great stuff, guys. Great work.
3: Hey, Tommy, you're coming on to my bed. Oh, yeah, I love to, bro.

and all I'm thinking about is right now. Yeah, cause it ain't let's all get by day, so let's get high day. Let's get fucked up sideways, and it's Friday. So don't kill my buzz like fly spray. Fuck those games that your mind plays. This ain't the

0: Okay, if you're noticing a change of vibe, I found myself back on the red microphone. You're on the
1: blue
0: microphone. Not your favourite colour, but that's okay. You're with Matthew and Harry here on Muddy Drive. Dr. Harry, actually, sorry, I should say Dr. W.
1: D-Dub,
0: I presume.
1: Yeah. I'll be going by that from now on.
0: Thank
1: Doctor,
0: you.
1: Please.
0: Well, you did say you had three graduations, and I thought unless you've stuffed around doing three BAs, like so many of us have tried to do, I did think maybe you progressed through the system, and that's great. Congratulations to you.
1: Oh, thank you, thank you.
0: We've talked about philosophy a little bit off air. As I said to you, I tried to do university. I did one semester of philosophy at Auckland University. So we had a little bit in common.
1: Yeah.
0: I noticed as I went through, looking back at my notes, I started off quite tidy. This is 2004, by the way, so 22 years ago. Started off quite tidy, all handwritten back then. And as I went, looking back, sort of the words get more and more sort of like turned into scrawl, and then there's like pictures of vampires and just like kind of like just sort of almost satanic words scrawled across the page, and like something happened. I really dropped out. I literally dropped out, but then I was really struggling. Did that happen to you?
1: I stopped taking notes after probably the second week of undergraduate. My one was I used to draw this thing where I'd do like a port-a-loo, and then I'd do like a line, and then like, so you do quite a reasonably detailed person, and then you'd slowly kind of make them smaller, then it was a dot, and then it would circle around. I used to draw a lot of, that was kind of a motif of my notes.
0: Was that included in your PhD, or was it?
1: Oh, that was a missed opportunity, yeah.
0: Right.
1: It should have been.
0: Okay, like a flip book.
1: Yeah,
0: could have just
1: said,
0: this is my, here, take it or leave it. This is, if you don't understand this, well, I don't know who should be the doctor, me or you. That's what you could have done. Instead, you probably slaved away, had multiple mental breakdowns and becoming a, you are a doctor, right?
1: Yeah.
0: I was just presuming, sorry. Well, anyway, look, as I say, we have a lot in common. The thing about me, I guess BFM came to my school and, they lured me in many ways. They didn't mean to, I'm sure, but they lured me out of education. And so I've spent the last 30 years sort of like, I've been around, I've school of life and all of that stuff. So I don't have any resentment, lingering or otherwise. I'm really happy for you and I'm really proud to have you on the show.
1: Oh, that's good. Oh, okay, that's good. I'm good that we can put that past us. Yeah.
0: So before we just listen to Homebrew. Was Friday, and I was suddenly had this memory of a brew that I enjoyed on Saturday night at the Hollywood.
1: Homebrew. Oh, yeah. Was that the Hallertau 95 BFM?
0: Was it
1: Matthew?
0: Yes, and it was so great. I felt so nice. It was like just holding this can in my hand. It was like holding a little can of BFM in my hand and just drinking it down along with the music. It just couldn't have been a better situation.
1: That's great. It's music, New Zealand Music Month, May, 95 BFM, special release from Hallertau. Is it delicious?
0: It's an official thing.
1: Is it succulent?
0: Yeah, of course it is. It's a beautiful lager. There was nothing wrong with it. It was, it did exactly what I hoped it would do. I opened it and it was crisp and tasted like a nice can of lager. It wasn't trying to do anything, nothing wrong with a fancy beer. I like a Fijo citrus sour.
1: Oh yeah.
0: Port infused, whatever, as much as the next person. But this just a nice beer,
1: simple.
0: Just a good old beer. It's a BFM beer, and it was BFM can, and it's really cool just holding a little can of BFM beer, thanks to Hallertau. It was great.
1: Love it, yeah, well.
0: And all the right places are stocking it, that's the thing. You got to go to the right places, you'll get one. This month only, of course.
1: Yeah. You've got a few weeks, though. Got a few weeks left.
0: God, speaking of a few weeks left, it's like only a few minutes until... we talked to Peter Lynham, so I'm going to quickly check this ad break on, and we'll phone him in a panic.
1: Yeah, I'll do that right now.
0: Okay, cool. Yeah, sorry guys, I didn't realise the time. Peter Lynham waits for no man, nor he should.
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0: Okay, well, okay, it's time for That's the Spirit, and I think that we'll do it. We'll go That's the Spirit. Let's do it. Let's go That's the Spirit. I'm just going to try and, here we go.

0: Oh, Peter, are you there?
1: Yes, I'm here.
0: Oh, great. Sorry, I was mildly kind of confused by my own actions for a moment there, but that is just nothing new. Professor Emeritus Peter Lynham joins us every week, and we discuss matters of, well, of all sorts of nature, but religion is the overarching kind of, spirituality, I think, is probably a better term, isn't it?
1: Yeah, that's right.
0: But everybody knows that already because it's everybody's favourite segment. How are you?
1: I'm very well, thank you.
0: Good, good, good. What are we talking about today?
1: We have got such an interesting topic today. Over the last week, I've been reading an intriguing book called Fascist Yoga.
0: Yes.
1: By Stuart Holm. And I tell you, this has really thrown a huge challenge to the way in, of and what the ideas behind modern yoga.
0: Mm-hmm.
1: Now, I guess you would, I certainly thought of yoga as, to some extent, a kind of harmless, carefully de-religionized piece of Hinduism that has been altered and shaped to suit Western desires for better posture.
0: Well, actually, how I think about it now, but I was talking to my my mum's birthday dinner, and we were talking about all the things in the 80s that, as Christians in the 80s, we were told, and kind of talking about it as a little bit about how silly it was, I suppose, like, because, you know, things like backwards music, backwards messages in music, and like fear,
1: oh, yes,
0: these sorts of things.
1: That would be a great topic.
0: Yeah, I would be happy to go there. I've got a copy of a few of those songs we can play backwards. But anyway, one of them was yoga, and, you know, and it is so everywhere. It's obviously, and, you know, there's probably even yoga in churches everywhere you go these days. And but back in the day, it used to be this kind of forbidden practice. So I will leave you with that. There is kind of, in the back of my mind, there is the memory of yoga being a forbidden practice, like Dungeons and Dragons.
1: And you're right. There is a particular group of Christians for whom anything that doesn't have a nice, clean Christian background is suspect.
0: Mm.
1: And especially if it's come from Eastern traditions,
0: yeah,
1: it's very suspect, because there is an assumption that all religions other than Christianity are in effect demonic.
0: Mm-mm.
1: Now, let's not go there, because, I mean, it's just at the starting point that doesn't leave a lot of room for discussion.
0: Yeah.
1: Whereas going through to the history of yoga, I mean, there is something really intriguing about this story, because yoga became very popular in the late 19th and early 20th century. And it did seem to be precisely this, that it was one of those movements that tried to draw on what they used to call the wisdom of the East.
0: Right.
1: So there was this idea that there were so many things that people in the Western world didn't understand, and this was because of our very rationalist, empirical approach to knowledge,
0: mm-hmm.
1: and that the East had never been affected by this. And so wasn't there some way to discover truths that we'd somehow been not allowed to look at?
0: Mm-hmm.
1: And quite a lot of movements stem from that. The most obvious is TM, but in particular,
0: that's transcendental meditation, is it?
1: There's a whole lot of Indian originated kind of religious transcendental movements. Really.
0: Right.
1: Yoga, though, was of a very particular flavor, because, you know, of course, yoga goes back for centuries in India, and is present in Buddhism, but also in Hinduism, and in a lot of sort of spiritual traditions of India. But posture is a very small part of this kind of yogic tradition. It's
0: mm-hmm.
1: effectively a type of meditation in which you take the sacred name, the Om, as it's called.
0: Yeah.
1: And that this frames the way in which you unrelate from the present world and can connect to the deeper truths of your religion. But what happened in yoga, and there are various forms of it from the various practitioners, was that it was supposedly completely secular. You didn't think necessarily around a word at all.
0: No, we were sort of encouraged to think. The way that we're encouraged to think about it is we're tapping into ourselves more than anything else, right?
1: Yes. And a bit of, you sat cross-legged.
0: And a bit of music, maybe.
1: Yes, that's right. And had your own little mat, and you know, then you achieved that sense of being present with yourself. Those are the languages often used of yoga.
0: Yeah.
1: Now, the only thing is, in this book, Fascist Yoga, he sets out, Stuart Holm, to discover a history to yoga, which is not quite as innocent as it might sound. Now, you've got to grant that Stuart Holm takes particular aspects of the history of yoga and plays on them. And it's not to say that all yogic traditions are quite like this, but what it does show in a most interesting way is that it tracks down the man who first introduced it to Western readings, a man called Pierre Bernard, and then follows through the logic that yoga was using. And it wasn't just a notion of secularity. It was a notion which he relates intensely to right-wing trends. And so various groups, and in particular in Nazi Germany, find that Heinrich Himmler, the great Nazi propagandist, was the strongest advocate. And in England, the advocates included people like J.F.C. Fuller and others who can be connected to Aleister Crowley. Have you heard of Aleister Crowley?
0: I will say, I don't mean to say of course, but I did have a bar called The Golden Dawn at one point. The answer is yes, I have heard of him. But I don't know too much about him, apart from that sometimes people say, is he your grandfather? Yeah. Ha ha ha.
1: Yes, so Crowley is the great advocate of secret knowledge that will give power to the people who hold it.
0: Mm.
1: And so Crowley's intention was to raid any traditions and create a power structure by which, of course, he would be placed in a position of power and influence over those who were dependent on him. And he had an indirect influence on a very odd movement that took place in New Zealand called the Havelock Work that started in Havelock North.
0: Wow.
1: And where a certain Dr. Falcon set out to rebuild a temple to the sun underneath his surgery. He was a doctor in Havelock North.
0: Oh, wow.
1: And
0: okay.
1: It's a truly exotic story, the like of which would confound most people, but it connects to a whole series of conspiracist movements. Now, part of the secret that seems to lie in the special training that yoga practitioners were required to have, and that in doing so, they're committed to a kind of silence of not telling the whole story. And this has led to some, well, quite disturbing stories. There's already been a lot of debate over yoga, even before this book, because in about 2017, the main yoga school in England was revealed to be involved, the yogic master there was involved in sexual exploitation of many of his people.
0: Is this the Bikram?
1: Yeah.
0: You don't hear Bikram yoga touted very often these days, for good reason.
1: Yeah, it's a pretty disturbing story, isn't it?
0: Yeah.
1: And you can see how, if you're in search of some kind of secret enlightenment, that there is a risk that you, in the process of seeking enlightenment, fall into traps that people will set for you because almost by definition, you're not allowed to see the things that are secret.
0: Yes,
1: and
0: it's the cult.
1: Only by entering into the... See, it's very like a religious cult.
0: Cults, yeah, it's just sounding like Cult Watch again, yeah.
1: That's right, that's right. And surprisingly enough, these right-wing conspiracy theories, you know, not unlike the QAnon material, and many people have drawn that comparison with the QAnon theory that went around Washington during COVID, you know, that there was a secret place in a restaurant where people went downstairs and...
0: Pizzagate, yep.
1: Yeah, so this... See, we are in many ways very resistant to conspiracy theories because almost by definition we suspect that you won't know which way is up and which is down when you go into the rabbit hole of a conspiracy.
0: Right.
1: And so the best thing to do is to assume that what you see is what is actually there.
0: Yes, and that these people are insane.
1: Only empirical knowledge is there. Unfortunately, I suspect that the times of people's resistance to COVID and the extraordinary change in people's outlook that took place at that time has forced us to realise it's not as simple as that.
0: Yeah, that's right. By the way, I'm not like leaping. I'm not going to try and finish your sentence on this whole situation with yoga here for you. But no, there was. But it was overwhelmingly. You did see that there were people in the wellness with a capital W and some quote marks around it. Industry who were like definitely anti-vaccine and all that sort of stuff. And
1: that's right.
0: And some of it just started to get very peculiar, and suddenly they became experts on all sorts of other things, and it was just it was pretty. We've all seen it happen. It was probably why none of us use Facebook anymore, to be honest. But I am curious to know, just with limited time on the show, whether you think that whether you're sort of leading towards saying that there is a sort of sinister. Not a force at work, but if there's a sinister side to just sort of your yoga, you know, the yoga that's sort of just in the community hall down the road that you go and do, or whether there's are we talking a difference, like a specific strain of yoga? I'm just curious to see where the findings are.
1: We are not talking the average yoga down the road, but on the other hand, we are talking the key schools of yoga that are influential in the training of yoga teachers.
0: Right.
1: And that's it's quite an intriguing world because in this they go back to textbooks that do have these connections. Right-wing and fascist opinion. So Pierre Bernard formed something called the Tantric Order, and he claimed to be developing sort of unique version of translating Indian ideas into contemporary versions, about which he seems to have known very little. But he found people wanted to find some kind of source of harmony in themselves and in the universe. And in the process, he seems to have gathered a group of disciples who funded a great deal of his work, and so that the growth of what you might call the yoga industry owes its origins in part, I'm only saying in part, to people who are actually not telling you the whole truth about the factors that they're engaged in, so that they've got an idea of so that Stuart Holm argues anyway, that there's a kind of racist idea that yoga comes out of a pure strand of Indian thought, which is Indo-European. You know, the argument that the original stock of Indians was Semitic, and that these people are the same peoples who came to inhabit Europe.
0: Right.
1: You're aware of that?
0: No, I'm not. I'm feeling a little
1: lost. So this is this theory that there was an Indo-European or Aryan idea, and there's this fed into the fascist theories about race.
0: Right.
1: And so they drew on this idea that they were representing the ideas, and this was how they justified the appeal of yoga at the time. And so a group of supporters grew up around it who published books and often in positions of significant influence. See, one that interests me is J.F.C. Fuller, because Fuller was a famous army theoretician of battles.
0: Mm-hmm.
1: He supposedly invented blitzkrieg warfare. And I have his textbooks on the theory of war in my historical collection. But actually, he was also highly interested in the ways in which a powerful putsch of people with a dedicated notion could break through both in ideas and in battle. So it seems as though there's a fabric for lying behind it. And the appeal, according to Holm, is that deep down, the desire for yoga is kind of hedonistic and narcissistic. So this is his theory anyway.
0: Right, right.
1: That there's the advocacy of the body as to be the perfect representation of humanness, and that we will be entirely focused on our own personal development. Now, some of the early ways they did this was very funny. I was highly amused in Holmes' book. Apparently the classic posture was not the lotus posture that we're now familiar with in yoga, but was standing on your head.
0: Oh.
1: And for most early Western yoga, this was the ultimate, was to learn to stand on your head, which filled your brain with blood and enabled you then to be fully concentrating on your personal development. Yoga, of course, has abandoned this because it's a thoroughly unhealthy position.
0: And come hard.
1: Yes, there is that as well. So what he's picking up is that the kind of hedonistic, sensualist approach reflects a certain take on the body, which was then picked up in fascist culture by the whole desire to develop the body and make the human, especially the Aryan human, a perfect example of the fullness of humanity if you strained out all the lower class and lower race influences in it.
0: I see. Sort of the master race sort of...
1: Yes, that's right. Yes. And this was the appeal. Incidentally, Hitler had no interest in this. This is Himmler, not Hitler.
0: Yeah.
1: You couldn't imagine Hitler sitting cross-legged and doing anything, I don't think. So it's kind of intriguing that ideas that seem purely neutral and in the way that they're presented actually are neutral. I mean, there's very in the kind of yoga teaching that you'll get from some sources, there's no religious or Hindu or anything like that left in it. But there is, its intellectual roots are very much, it would seem, in this right-wing tradition.
0: So we don't need to be breaking into Blockhouse Bay Community Centre and, protesting just yet, but we...
1: No, I don't think so. I think probably it would be very difficult to talk the average yoga practitioner into joining the ACT Party, let alone anything more extreme than that.
0: True enough.
1: But it's an intriguing...
0: It's origins. Well, there's so many interesting origin stories that are, I mean, you know, that are kind of so... surprising.
1: That's right. I love them, of course.
0: Fanta, the Nazi alternative to Coca-Cola when America was not selling Coca-Cola to Germany. Mm. You're drinking a Nazi drink there when you're drinking that orange drink. It's interesting.
1: The conspiracies around Coca-Cola itself with the original cocaine that was in it.
0: Oh, yeah. Get myself some of those old bottles. Peter, just a quick question for you, unrelated, but on the topics that we often talk about. But this is a social media trend. Have you watched, maybe we can talk about it, its implications and its kind of phenomena, but have you seen online these Scientology runs online?
1: Oh, yes, I have looked at this. Isn't this extraordinary?
0: It is, yeah. I haven't got time at all to talk about it, but maybe in the weeks to come we can talk about Scientology runs on TikTok. All right.
1: Yeah.
0: Great.
1: Let's do it.
0: All right. Well, thank you very much, Peter. You're amazing, as always, and we appreciate you. And you always give us cause for thought, and that is the most important thing.
1: Very good.
0: Thank you so much. Talk to you next week. Bye-bye.
1: See you.
0: Well, Harry, after the break, we're going to have some Delaney Davidson and then, of course, some news, weather and surf. And I'd like to get your thoughts on that. On what we've just talked about. But let's have some BFM and we'll be back with more in the minutes to come.
2: Let's have it.

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1: Tēnā koutou I tēnei pou. Good evening. Ko Emmanuel Toko Engawa. Ko te ono karaka. It's 6 o'clock. Amazon has scrapped plans at a construction site in Westgate, Auckland, taking a $45 million hit. The United States tech firm Amazon announced a data center construction plan in 2021 with the premise of creating 1,000 direct and indirect jobs, adding $10.8 billion to the local economy over that period of 15 years. Amazon now appears to be investing into a lease and equip model with the concept of buying capacity and filling it with new servers, data centers, and networking gear. The multi-billion dollar company continues to be investing in New Zealand's footprint with total assets above $650 million. But what environmental footprint does it leave with us? A leaked report has revealed the horse racing industry may face significant financial pressures without tax breaks. The report produced for the TAB notes a deficit of over $50 million a year within the racing industry, leaving reserves empty by the end of 2027 to 2028 season. The report notes struggles with youth engagement particularly, which limits profits into the future. Racing Minister Winston Peters is set to review the report's findings, raising some concerns over potential for corrupt decision-making, as multiple of the report's authors also donate significant funding to the New Zealand First Party. And in international news in the United States, Donald Trump's Secretary for War, Pete Hegseth, ramps up his purge of military personnel. Officers with impeccable records are being forced out and cut off from lines of promotion, while their superiors are forced out for standing up for them. 24 generals and commanders have been fired or forced out since the start of Trump's second term last year, with no performance-related reason given, 60% of whom have been women and or black. Critics say the moves align with Hegseth's War on Woke and the Heritage Foundation's Project 2025, which aims to politicize the military into the conservative side. Retired Army Major General Paul Eaton says they want to create an ideologically pure armed forces that will be pliant to the president and his Secretary of Defense. Eaton believes that the senior leadership of the U.S. military has been significantly damaged. And in East Africa, heavy rainfall has caused major flooding and landslides in parts of Kenya, resulting in 18 deaths. Central and eastern regions have been impacted by mudslides, displacing families and households by damaging property and infrastructure. With the beginning of the rain season starting in March, leaving behind a trail of destruction and over 100 fatalities, factoring in mudslides and urging thousands to move or seek higher ground as water levels in the country's hydroelectric dams rise. Ara te kawaburungo. And that's the news.
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1: Nei ngā tōhuare mō tēnā rā, your weather report for today. Fine and partly cloudy, becoming mostly cloudy later, light winds. An overnight low of 11 degrees tonight, coming back to a high of 20 degrees tomorrow. Sunset today is at half past five, yes, this evening, and the sun will rise at just after 7 in the morning tomorrow. The moon tonight is in waning crescent, becoming new on the 17th this month. Your weather forecast for tomorrow, Ratu, Tuesday. Overcast and mostly cloudy. Warmer nights, southeasterlies turning to northeasterlies. Ara te tohuaore, and that's your weather.
2: 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Thanks to climate change.
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1: Nei ngā ahuatanga o Tangaroa mō te apōpō, your surf report for tomorrow. Ki te tai Rafiti on the east coast, 1 to 2 foot northeast wind swell with moderate east northeast onshore winds. Taipari high tide is at 9:26 in the morning and Taitimu low tide is at 20 to 4 in the afternoon. The score is a 2 out of 10 for onshore messy conditions. Ki te tai Hauru on the west coast, 2 foot southwest, slowly easing with a gentle to moderate east-northeast offshore winds. Taipari high tide is at just before 11:30 in the morning, and Taitimu low tide is at 20 to 6 in the afternoon. And the score is a 5 out of 10 for fun, clean, smaller range waves on offer. And that's your news, weather, and surf. 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Ko Emmanuel toku ingoa, the time is now 6:05.
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0: That was the 95 BFM Surf Report. 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
4: Cowabunga, friend.
3: Well, I was a little optimistic that I would be able to fit in a Delaney Davidson song and an ad break before the news. So I quickly thought on my feet and threw in a 1 minute song by Leslie Reynolds. And Delaney Davidson is coming up right now. We're going to have Tough Tiger Fist in studio very, very soon. So strap your laughing ears. Is that a thing? Laughing ears? Get ready to laugh. Get ready. Well, we'll have a serious conversation about funny things. So maybe you won't even laugh. I don't know. But you'll be laughing when you go to see the show. I should just play this next song. This is Delaney Davidson.

0: Ooh. BFM didn't often get this erotic, but welcome to the studio, Ben and Matt, Tough Tiger Fist.
1: Hello, thanks for having us.
0: Matthew, this is Harry. I'm just reeling a little bit. I'm sort of feeling the song. I get very affected by music. So that's
1: that's exactly how we wanted you to.
0: That's what you want. Yeah. Wow. We're going to listen to this underneath the talking a little bit, and then we're going to ramp it up at the end, and just people can get the full effect of that sexy sound of it. Don't normally get so tongue-tied, and I don't normally drink cow's milk. So I think that's probably part of it. I'm had oat milk today.
1: Lactose intolerant.
0: Yeah. But anyway, look, welcome to the studio, Tough Tiger Fist. Happy Comedy Festival time.
1: Yes.
0: It's a important time for our fair city, which otherwise is not a very funny place to be sometimes. I've met you guys a couple of years ago, I reckon, at a comedy show, and I remember being thoroughly entertained, and I expect that I will be again, if not by this conversation, where you can't reveal really probably any of your jokes, but at your show, which is happening this weekend?
1: Yes, it's this weekend. It is going to be Friday and Saturday, 10:30 p.m., so it's the Late Night Laughs.
0: I love the Late Night Laughs.
1: Late Night Laughs at Q Theatre. That's us.
0: Cool. Thanks for coming up and being. No, I'm joking. musical comedy. I love it. Is your show? Is it song after song, or do you sit down and have some monologues, or tell us about your show?
1: So the concept of this one, the name is Now That's What I Call Musical Comedy. It's inspired by obviously those Now That's What I Call Music CDs.
0: Yeah.
1: The idea is that it's a bit of a comedy sort of jukebox mixtape show.
0: Yeah.
1: And it's kind of us me and Matthew trying to do like a concert, like a rock concert, but as comedy musicians.
0: Yeah, nice.
1: Yeah.
0: And is it a multi-genre? Are you spanning genres?
2: Yeah. Yeah, we're exploring as many as we possibly can.
0: Yep. Have you counted how many? Do you
2: There's three genres.
0: Three genres. Yeah. I was going to say, I didn't think there were more than three. But you do all three. That's pretty impressive.
1: I know. And we do them all with just four chords in C major. So wow. It's really impressive, the score.
2: Yeah. you'd be surprised just how simple speed metal is.
0: Really? Okay. Mm. Well, I will prepare to be surprised. Tell us about the song that we're listening to. This is, to some people, their worst nightmare, hearing a cow sing about milk coming out of its breasts. But I'm into it. I think it's great. So tell us more.
1: This is a track that we did. We actually did it at Last Laughs in 2024, which is our two-minute slot on New Zealand free-to-air TV that we're still very proud of.
0: Yeah.
1: So this is like the song that kind of got us nominated for the Billy T Award.
0: Oh, so 2024, it sounds like the year you won the Billy T Award.
1: Not one.
0: You didn't win it? You were nominated.
1: No, we were nominated.
0: You were nominated. Okay, well, okay.
2: Our mums thought we should have won it.
0: Yeah, okay. Yeah. That's where I was going with that. Mm. I thought you should have. I was robbed.
1: Well, you were so convinced that we must have won it.
0: Yeah.
1: No, that's the song that kind of got us nominated for the Billy T Award. We recorded it. It took us about 3 days down in... we recorded it with a producer called Scott Seabright, who, oh my gosh, I didn't... You know, you kind of do comedy for fun and you think that it's not going to be a lot of work. But my God, that was a lot of work. And really, I actually finally have respect for, musicians and people working in that industry. Holy crap, he did a lot of work on that song.
0: Yeah, I have the opposite experience, trying to like push my foot into the comedy world.
1: Yeah.
0: I'm like, oh, that is hard. That's hard. I'm not doing it.
1: Yes,
0: but it's convincing. Sound great. And they do say to sing about what you know. Is it true that you're both from Waiuku, or I'm just being misinformed left, right, and centre?
2: Yeah, I've touched a cow in my life.
0: Right, okay.
2: That's how from Waiuku I am.
0: Whoa.
2: Yeah.
1: Emotionally.
0: Yeah. Well, I mean, you're going to be touching the cows across the world with this song.
1: That's the hope.
2: That's what we want.
1: Yeah, we really, not many people have written a song for the cows, and they're very much left out.
0: No. And you're multi-instrumentalist as well, is this also true?
1: Yes, that's true. It's true in the sense that,
0: Well, I've been promised... The website's promised me glob rocking beats as well.
1: Well, so the instruments that'll come out in this show, I'll be playing a keyboard. I'll also be playing the recorder.
0: Nothing funny about the recorder, but...
1: except the way it sounds and every single piece of music.
0: And the way that we were forced to learn it at school. And
1: And Matt is obviously, he's playing guitar and he's playing the kazoo in this show.
0: Well, thank you for sharing that piece of information. That's... I think that might have tipped a few people over.
1: In a
0: good way. That's so cool. And so it's an hour show. And are you terrified? Are you excited? How are you feeling?
1: I'm feeling good. So Matthew and I, we just came back last week from performing this same show in Sydney. We did the Sydney Comedy Festival.
0: You've got the benefit of hindsight.
1: So it was actually really good to have that. We've already done it twice in Sydney, and that was scary because it's like, new city, first time being overseas. So now actually coming back, we're playing back to the home crowd, you know. So I'm actually feeling really good about it.
0: No sort of sympathetic family members or like kind of friends coming, like, it was a great show. How'd it go? What was the best thing that happened to you in Sydney doing this show?
1: Best thing in Sydney?
2: Probably the airplane food.
0: Did you
1: ate fruit on the airplane.
2: I don't eat much fruit at home, so it was a nice change.
0: That's so nice. I like to give them, use like, because on the website at the airline you can have, there's so many different ways you can be like, I'm vegan but I only eat Swedish food, and so you know that you can you get your food first as well. So fruitarian here.
1: Over
0: I like
1: meatball.
2: I think the best thing I think about Sydney was just going out there and just giving it a go, you know.
0: It's a good attitude, actually.
2: It was daunting at first, but they laugh pretty easily in Australia,
0: right?
1: I was surprised by how much localization we actually had to do in Australia. Like, we touched down there, and we all of a sudden realized, like, even. Like in this song, there's we made a joke about Fonterra we normally do, and then we go to Australia. Nobody knows what Fonterra is.
2: And not only that, they don't actually really care about dairy. In New Zealand, we're like so proud of it.
0: We're
2: like,
0: so obsessed.
2: Fonterra, it's like, we should might as well just change our flag to the Fonterra logo.
0: So you had to change it to a song about what?
2: Dairy farmers.
0: Crocodile meat?
2: No, but we changed it to Dairy Farmers, which is the like, milk brand. But like, even then, people didn't care about it.
1: This is sung from the perspective of a lactating kangaroo.
0: Well, I hope you don't mind, but I've brought in Harry's a doctor of philosophy, and I'd like to get Harry's takes on things. So, Harry, if you don't mind, just you could just squeeze into this blue microphone. Harry's got a question or a few thoughts.
1: I do now.
0: Harry, tell us about your thoughts on Tough Tiger Fist's hit single "Milk," which we're listening to over and over.
3: Great song. Great song. I thought it was really funny how at the start you tell us exactly what the song's about. It might have been a bit confusing if we had to let you. This is a song or better. it's brilliant.
1: Very clear.
0: But you also had a philosophical take on it.
3: I don't know how interesting this is. I don't know. I was talking about how it is a quite an uncomfortable song to listen to, which is quite funny. But then you told me off actually for being like, offensive against cows.
1: You're just not ready for those bovine voices, you know, to be heard. Obviously, white cis mammal over here. Oh, sorry, Homo sapien over here.
3: Homo sapien.
1: Yeah.
0: Oh, well.
1: You're just not ready for a strong female cow. Yeah.
0: Yeah. Well, that's
3: maybe we're not. Maybe I'm not.
0: So Harry, I didn't want to put you on the spot there, but think about what you're saying before you say it. You know, I don't want to embarrass. We accept all animals here on the show at BFM. I've been to the zoo.
2: Yeah, it's not all black and white.
0: Oh, there are brown ones.
2: Cows. Yeah, you get also like milky coloured cows, which is they actually don't produce a lot of milk, ironically.
1: Well, all the milk goes into the colour. That's the problem.
3: Exactly.
0: oozes out. This is a real minefield, isn't it?
1: Yeah.
0: I thought it was going to be easy.
2: If you ever see clear milk, you know what sort of cow that came from.
0: Right.
1: Yeah.
0: Okay.
2: Yeah.
0: I've got an app for it. I point the app at the cow and it tells me.
2: Yes.
0: Yeah. Mm. Shit. Should we do some basics? Some stuff like reminding people that you've got a show and where it is. And
2: absolutely. Yeah.
0: How many jars of mayonnaise they'll be able to get when they come to the show for free.
1: It's actually crazy. I went to the Comedy Festival office earlier today and they have given me no less than 9 separate like packets of mayonnaise in our festival pack.
0: Wow.
1: Like it is, I've got it, I brought it here because I, you know, I'm driving home after this, so I had to bring all my stuff here. They need to actually Best Foods needs to actually kind of calm down with the mayonnaise.
0: I disagree.
1: It's too much.
0: I disagree. you're just trying to push the cow thing. I like chickens. I like chickens.
2: Mayonnaise is the milk of the chicken.
0: That's right. So I am, for one, going to be taking at least 9 jars home over the next course of the month. But and your show is this Friday.
1: Yes, this Friday at Q Theatre, 10:30 PM, and it's $25 a ticket.
0: That's hardly anything in this day and age. Where everyone's got lots of money. Okay.
1: Actually, it was the other thing about Sydney. Sydney is expensive, man. We also did $25 a ticket in Sydney, and then we got a message from the Sydney Comedy Fest saying, "Do you want to opt into our our special bonus price we're only going to put on for one day?" And the price, $25, the same price that we were already.
0: That is full New Zealand kind of, that's a kind of our like funny, that is it's funny in itself.
1: Yeah. So we were very cheap in Australia apparently.
2: Yeah.
0: Mm. All right. Well, get thee along to the show this Friday and or Saturday.
1: Yes, and or Saturday. Come to both. Why not?
0: Yeah, just see the subtle differences between the two.
1: Well, you know, come to the Friday show, and then if you really like it, come to the Saturday show. And then if you really hate it, recommend the show to someone you don't like that much.
0: That's right, and we've all got those people in our lives.
1: Yeah.
0: Okay, well, we'll crank it up. Listen to some milk. Mm. Harry, you can think about what you've done, feel comfortable or uncomfortable as you like listening to the song. I'm going to turn it up really loud. You're very welcome to go get a glass of water or something in the time, but I don't want you to feel too uncomfortable. But I do insist that everybody feels the joy of lactation from the perspective of this cow, as told by two people who clearly understand very, very well, Ben and Matthew from Tough Tiger Fist.
1: Yes, thank you.
0: And I'm sorry I didn't ask you how you came to understand so well the nature of bovine lactation, but maybe next time you come in, we'll talk about the
1: really
0: research you did and your kind of method acting and those sorts of stuff, Andy Serkis moments of getting in there.
2: I'll have you know that my father was a cow.
0: Oh, okay. Okay.
2: Yeah. Mm. Yeah. So I'm half cow.
0: Right.
2: Yeah.
0: I was.
1: In fact, he's actually the only one in this room that's really allowed to say cow.
0: Yeah. Okay. Yeah. Look. Yeah. Sorry. I didn't. I did think that when I was starting to say it that I was going to offend somebody. So sorry, Leslie.
2: That's all right. Sorry.
0: Okay. Well. Shows. Yeah. Well, so show's coming. Go to the Comedy Festival website and get some tickets.
2: Please come. And come to the show.
0: I think I should be clear that none of this sort of conversation will appear in the show.
1: No,
0: it's a really professional, non-rambling, tight, rehearsed show.
1: Yeah, if you really like this conversation, but you kind of wish that Matthew wasn't here.
0: Me, not
1: you.
0: Not me.
1: Then
2: I wish I wasn't
1: please
2: there
1: come
2: too,
1: to the show. I'm sure it'll be really up your alley.
0: Ben, you've really confused the matter there.
2: There's
0: two of us in the room called Matthew.
1: Look, I should have known as soon as I saw white guys, I was going to be like, one of these guys are going to all be called Matt.
0: That's Okay, well, have a nice night.
1: Thank you.
0: Enjoy
1: you
0: Celebrity
1: too.
0: Treasure Island.
2: Thank you. We will.
1: Mm.
0: I'm fading the song up.
2: Excellent.
0: I'm turning our microphones off.

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1: There's tears in the eyes of every man in the studio.
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0: just while we listen to Tara Clark and Trio. Harry, what's a quick roundup? There's 20 minutes left on the show. What's happening on the show between now and the end of the show?
1: Yeah, we've got a giveaway of Social Distortion's new album, Born to Kill.
0: Born to Kill.
1: And then the entertainment guide, and I believe that's it. Yeah.
0: And of course, we're going to play your song that we.
1: Of course, and finally,
0: Monkey Do.
1: We're going to play the Monkey Do song, Piss Take.
0: That's right. Okay, so we'll finish off Tara Clark and we'll come back and have a wee chat about the Social Distortion thing. BRB.
1: See you in a bit.

0: Yes, indeed, you are listening to 95BFM Drive. It's Monday afternoon, in fact, evening, if you believe the skies. They're long darkened, actually. It's an evening. This is Tara Clark and Trio called Silently, is the song. And before that, we heard from Yorna. As every week, we play a song for the wonderful Lance, my friend Lance. And the song is by B-Brains. And it is called Virtual. It's short but sweet. I reckon we'll play it again another time, because it was short, very short, but very sweet. I liked it a lot. And before that, we heard from Yorna, Pornicky's Finest. It's a song called Subside. Big show today, Harry. There's lots of... I think my feet have barely touched the ground.
1: Action-packed, especially compared to last week. Cruisy.
0: Yeah.
1: And then we're full on. You never know what to expect on the drive.
0: When I say my feet have barely touched the ground, I am just sitting on a stool and it's too tall for me to touch the ground. But I also have felt like I haven't been very lazy.
1: Yeah.
0: There's a double works both ways. Now, we are going to play a song by Social Distortion. It's the title track of the album. And Harry, this is a game of a memory challenge. If you want to win the album, we've got a copy of the vinyl to give away. We're going to play a song called Born to Kill. It's the title track from the album. And the question that you're going to have to answer is, what's the album called?
1: Tricky.
0: Yes, very tricky.
1: Sinker.
0: Your name.
1: Cerebral.
0: The name, the B-card, and the name of the album. And I'm going to play the song, the title track from the album. The song's called Born to Kill. It's 3:50, and if within that time you've solved the riddle of what the name of the album is while I'm playing the title track from the album called Born to Kill, if you can guess the name of the album or tell us the name of the album, you can win that album. It's a new album that's coming. Harry, is there a listening party for this on Thursday night or what?
1: Oh, yeah, you're on the money there. There is a listening party for the album. Public Bar. That's where it's at. 7th of May, which I believe is Thursday. Definitely is Thursday. 5 to 7. It's free entry. Apparently, there's also exclusive merch up for grabs, as well as raffles, free stickers, and more.
0: Okay, I'm curious to see what that would be. The fun fact about this album is that they haven't done one for a long time, 15 years. So they're back. Social Distortion,
1: they're
0: back.
1: They're back.
0: With a brand new album, and you tell me what it's called. Here's the title track, Born to Kill, and we'll be back with the name of the winner and the entertainment guide and a few other things like that. Here it is.

0: long blonde.
1: BFM. Listen to the sound of my voice. You are not here. You are translated to another here. And now, without your responsibilities, without your job, without tomorrow, listen. In a clearing, you are lying down. Hear the electric hum of

I pick up the telephone. I dial a number. Through the receiver, I hear it ringing. Hello, it's me. And who could it be on the other end? These days it can be very hard to believe. You read a book. You listen to the radio. It can be hard to believe. But I know that we are making our future. Listen. You know that you are making our future.

0: Okay, well, congratulations to Tim, who correctly guessed the name of the album Born to Kill from Social Distortion, winning himself a copy of Born to Kill. The clue was really that the song was the title track called Born to Kill, but, you know, Greg, admirable attempt with Corn for Bill. Very close, and definitely... a great title for another album, maybe your own. And thanks to everyone else who texted in. But congratulations, Tim. We'll be in touch. You can come and pick up a copy of that. When it's ready, we'll let you know. Now it's time for the entertainment guide. We've got a lot of time left, actually. So we'll whiz through this and see what else we've got time for. Of course, we'll play Harry's song. But here's the entertainment guide.
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0: Right on. So what's happening? It's Monday the 4th of May. 95BFM presents Thundercat. Congratulations, Thundercat. You've sold out that show. If you're desperate to go along, you could go and hang around out the front, hoping someone might have had a friend pike on them, but no tickets for sale. Tuesday the 5th of May, tomorrow night, Goblin Girls, NZ Comedy Festival at Goblin on Ponsonby Road. They're not normally open on a Tuesday for anything, but that is a special night. Tickets from Under the Radar, that is an R18 show. Maria Williams, Leslie Maguire at Q Theatre, tickets from iTicket. And the Dice Show, Comedy and Chaos at Basement Theatre Studio, tickets from iTicket. Wednesday the 6th of May, Maria Williams, Leslie Maguire is at Q Theatre again. And the Molly Hawks with Albie and Hannah Morrell are at the Clare Inn Irish Pub on Dominion Road on Wednesday. That's free. And then Thursday the 7th of May, we'll finish with this. Maria Williams, Leslie Maguire, Q Theatre again. Mim Jensen's EP release tour at Whammy Bar. That's going to be great. Tickets from Under the Radar. And Social Distortion, Born to Kill listening party at Public Bar, which is connected to Double Whammy. That's free from 5 till 7. And you can hear the full album from Social Distortion. And then, of course, straight after that, you can come along, get yourself a ticket to John Mouse with Power Nap, John Mouse playing at Double Whammy that night, this Thursday night. Come along, gonna be great. There's been a show a long time coming. Thanks for your entertainment guide.
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0: All right, Harry, after the break, we'll come back and we're going to play some Siun Kuti with Egypt 80, and then we'll have a think about playing your song, eh?
2: 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Yes, I'm so finally. Looking forward to it.
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0: just seeing the time. I'm so sorry, Harry. I have got a few obligations to get through before the 7 o'clock. I was 7 o'clock now, so I'm just doing my maths. Yeah, 7 o'clock. I've got 0 minutes left, and I have to.
1: Don't tell me.
0: I've got about 4 minutes worth of stuff I have to do. So I'm definitely going to be cutting into the dirt bag, and Rappler's very doesn't like it when I do that. So I kind of might need to. Are you in? But I tell you what, they put it this way: are you in next week?
1: I'm in next week.
0: Yeah, that song.
1: Oh, I was really looking forward to it this week.
0: I know you told the guys to tune in, didn't you?
1: Yeah,
0: and they're tuning in, and the whole families are tuning in. Monkey Do, is it Monkey Do?
1: Monkey Do, Piss Take.
0: Such a good sounding song. I'd love to hear the song. I really would love to. I had it all queued up, actually, ready to. It was on Bandcamp. I had it ready to go. Very sorry.
1: Next week. We'll do it next week.
0: Next week. Okay, thank you for your understanding. All right. Well, I tell you what, no sign of Dirtbag just yet. They're probably lurking, just ready to pounce. Or you'll get a really great show of BFM playlist. Either way. I'm going to bow out of this Siouan Kuti and Egypt 80. Don't forget to go to his show on the 30th of May at the Auckland Town Hall. It's going to be actually so scorching. Thanks to the Best Spot. Thanks to Peter Lynham. Thanks to Manuel. Thank you to you, Harry.
1: Oh, thank you to you.
0: Thank you to Tough Tiger Fist for the...
1: they were great.
0: We got off air, we got gifted some hot property, actually.
1: Yeah,
0: we got some...
1: Vegan Caesar dressing.
0: Vegan Caesar dressing.
1: I got mine signed.
0: Did you?
1: Yeah.
0: Wow.
1: That'll be worth a lot of money.
0: Hopefully that we can put... Maybe we'll put that up on... maybe that can be put up on the Drive socials.
1: Socials,
0: That'd
1: yeah.
0: That'd be great. And yeah... Thanks to everybody else. What else happened? Oh, Leica came up. It's been a big show.
1: It's been a big show. Leica was great. Peter was great.
0: Such a big show that it's 2 minutes past seven and I'm still doing it.
1: Wow.
0: Okay. Well, I'm going to bow out with a few messages from our loved ones. And thank you so much to the Beer Spot for making it happen.
1: Thanks, Beer Spot.
0: Yeah. Okay. All right. That'll do, eh?
1: They'll do.
0: Do you want to ride home?
1: Yeah, that'll be great, actually.
0: Okay, all right. We'll just, if you don't mind doing all these dishes first, Harry, then I'll give you a ride home.
1: Of course.
0: Thanks so much. Dr. Harry, sorry, I should say.
1: Oh, yes, please, D-dub.
0: Yeah, but still with the dishes, please.
1: Yes.
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28: Right gaze, oh yeah. Right gaze, oh yeah. Right now, right gaze, oh yeah. Right, right, let's gaze. Oh, yeah.

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Oh yeah.

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0: That's right, you are listening to Dirtbag Radio on 95 BFM. Rapley,

cannot be with us this evening. So you've got me instead. My name is Patty, and I'll be taking you through until rhythm selection at 9 o'clock. But first, we're going to have a listen to a band by the name of Strong Boys. This is an Irish queercore band. This first song is called Pink Death. I'm going to play a couple songs off their EP, which goes by the name of Homo. It goes like this.

All right. Enough. 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For now, anyway. All right. Good people of Tamaki Makoto, you have just been subjected to what felt like a long period of time, but was really only just a couple songs. A real handful, I guess you could say. You just heard a band from Tauranga called Hoik, H-O-I-C-K, with their song Wank Fight. Fantastic band, just dropped their new album. Got myself a copy on the weekend at Palmy Punk Fest. They've already done their album release show up in Tamaki, but they'll be back soon, no doubt. Before that one, we had Gigi Allen with Antisocial Masturbator. I have this on vinyl here, and I cannot really figure out what RPM he's supposed to be playing at. It might be for the best. He's certainly one artist whose like original vision of the song is probably like best avoided, to be honest. Before Antisocial Masturbator, we had Prison Affair with a song called Masturbation, and we started out the show this evening with a song off 7-inch with a combined band. The band is GTV. I'm sure Rapley's told you all about them, but it's a combined band of GT and TV Repairman. Then that song was Wanked Off by the Wolfman. Thank you. All right, I promise I'm going to start playing a song about a different topic. The opportunity just hasn't really arisen yet, I'm sure you understand. What can I say? I know my audience. What should we listen to next? I think I'm feeling a little Descendants right now. They're coming to play in about a month of time. That's going to be really sick. I would like to be there. That's pretty much all I have to say about that. I'm going to play a song off... Yeah, you know what? I'm just going to play one of the absolute classics. This one's My Age by Descendants. Goes a little something like this.

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0: Yes,
1: that's right. I will. That was D4 with Get Loose. You had 10-Foot Wizard right before that with Get Fucked. Sort of mixed signals there. Before that was Bass Drum of Death with Never Gonna Drink About You. That's off their new album, which is called Six. It's good. It's really good. Before that, we had Proza with Decline. Saw them on Thursday night. That is, of course, my co-host on the Hard, Fast, and Heavy show, Flo's band, Proza. Check them out if you get the opportunity, which you will. Before that, we had a little ad break. And before that, we had Cindy with Two Star Restaurant, my favorite song by them. It's a crowded field, let me tell you. Before that one was Nervous Jerk with 1994. And we started out with Descendants there playing My Age. You can go see them in June. It's like the 17th or something. I don't know. I'm not looking that up. You look it up. Next up, we got a little ad break for a few products and services that we think will be to your liking. But after that, we're going to come back in with a bit of Guitar Wolf, I think. 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All right, be good. I'll miss you. 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

0: 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I've been way
1: too long. Aldous weaves candid lyrics and charming melodies in this brilliant new record, proving her status once again as a visionary artist.
0: Train on the Island. 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

Okay. You just heard Extra Extra by local favorites, The Bright Ideas. Incredibly faithful retro sounding track for a current band. For that one, we had a little ad break, and before that, we had Be Your Own Pet with Electric Shake. For that one was The Victims with Television Addict. And we started that bit out with Guitar Wolf performing a song by the beautiful name of 9 PM Porno Mag Planet. Bringing back the earlier theme of the show, I think. Right, we are going to be moving right along. We're gonna have a little cover song up next, so I'm interested to hear what you think about that. But first, I just better let you know that this show is brought to you by Go Cooler Music, better known as New Zealand's largest range of vintage and pre-loved instruments, amplifiers, and more. They are now offering services and repairs for guitars, basses, and tube amps. Go Cooler Music is open Wednesday till Sunday in Newmarket. And it's actually awesome. They fixed up my guitar for real cheap. It is a very, very cool store. I could have spent hours in there getting lost. Actually, I'm going back soon. I need a new whammy bar. So look forward to that. All right. Next up, we got a little cover song. This is a very old song, but I like what this band's done with it. The name of the song is My Guy. It was originally performed by 60s singer Mary Wells. This is Fiddler's version of it, and I've been kind of obsessed with it lately. Check it out. It goes a little something like this.

0: Okay. Whew. Sorry, it got very Australian there for a minute, but I think I pulled it together back at the end there. You, of course, just heard Minchicks with She's Back on Crack. Congrats to Crazy S. Dumb No for winning the Tate for being a banger of an album 2 decades after its release. Still nothing that really sounds quite like it. Well deserved. Before that, we had The Chats with Struck by Lightning. Prior to that one was Civic with Selling Sucking Blackmail Bribes. We had Jacket Burner with Nothing to Me. We had Bad Nerves with Can't Be Mine. And we had Fiddler with an old cover of theirs covering Mary Wells performing My Guy. Okay, you know, I did apologize for getting a bit Australian a minute ago, but I'm actually gonna do it again. I'm really not that sorry. I want to play a song by a band called Machina Peligrosa. They are from Nam. They are from Melbourne. This is off their like self-titled little 7-inch that I've got my hands on right now. A little dusty. Name of the song is Everybody Up. I think you're really gonna like it. But I haven't put it on the record player yet, so just hang on one sec. I can't really do it while I'm talking into the mic.
1: Okay, nearly got it. Nearly got it.
0: Okay, we're good. Alright, this is Machina Peligrosa with Everybody Up.

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2: Billy T nominee Maria Williams is back with her new show, Lizzie McGuire, this May as part of the NZ Comedy Fest. 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

Oh yeah, that was Fontaine's DC with Boys in the Better Land. You're listening to BFM, this is Dirtbag Radio. My name's Patty. That was Fontaine's DC. Man, that was a good show. It was like a year ago. I'm still buzzing about it. Before that, we had The Hives with Come On. We had Street Chant with Scream Walk. We had a little ad break, and then we had The Cthulhus with Sunken City. We had Machina Peligrosa with Everybody Up. We got a little under half an hour left on tonight's show. It's going to be good. I don't know what we're going to play. I kind of just take it one song at a time. But I do know what I want to have a listen to next. You've all been a wonderful audience this evening, so I'm really going to feed you now. This one is Schizophonics. It's called Rat Trap, and it goes a little something like this.

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9: I'm not going to lie to you listeners, I nearly jumped out of my own skin when I heard my own voice coming at me at full volume. Could use one of those lagers right around now. No time for that. We've got songs to play. This one's by Ceremony. It's called Sick. You're sick, Jesse. Sick, sick, sick.

0: Orange County's finest social distortion is setting free their long-awaited new album, Born to Kill, this Friday. 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A revelation of a record that has been 15 years in the making, jam-packed with pure unadulterated rock and roll fury, joy, and catharsis. Born to Kill, the new album from Social Distortion, available Friday, May 8th, wherever fine music is sold.
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10: All right, we have nearly come to the end of Dirtbag Radio this evening. My name is Paddy. It's been my pleasure to join you. Dubhead's getting set up, but I've got time for a couple more songs. Before the ad break, we had Bad Thing by King Tuff. We had Total Creep by Mean Jeans, Funny Guy by June Rats, Earth to Mike by Spiritual Cramp, and Hi-Fi Television by Together Pangea. We started that out with Sick by Ceremony. And next up, we got Waves with Sail to the Sun. I'll be back to say bye. But for now, just be good.

All right. Thank you very much for listening. This has been Dirtbag Radio. Rhythm Selection up next. That was Roids with Give Me a Break. And for that was Waves with Sail to the Sun. You can normally hear me on the Hard, Fast, and Heavy show on Sunday nights, but you won't for the next month because I'm out of the country. Hope I can get back, but if I can't, bye. We got the Rhythm Selection up next with Dubhead. I'm gonna do a real like big brain move, right? I'm gonna play like a song that's like kind of punk but like kind of reggae as well. I'm pretty sure I'm the first person to like come up with the idea of mixing these two great tastes together at last. But just in case I'm not, I think I'll call it Ska. Due for a comeback 2026. Place your bets. This one's by Operation Ivy. It's called Artificial Life. All right, bye.

after 9 o'clock. Thank you to Paddy filling in on the Dirtbag Radio tonight. Right now you're with Dubhead, taking you through until 11 o'clock here on BFM. And over the last kind of 2 or 3 weeks, I've bought a lot of records, and it catches up. So tonight I want to play some of those new records that have just come in for me in the last week or two. In fact, just literally half an hour ago, I was just calling by a friend's house on the way to the radio show, so I could pick up a record that I bought. That's how bad it is. So yeah, lots of new stuff to play tonight. It won't necessarily make sense by genre or

The majestic sound there of Cedric M. Brooks on lead saxophone, tenor sax, beautiful thing. A moody, slow instrumental from Sound Dimension there. That's called Passero. Comes on an Aki 45. That's a UK press of a Studio One production. Love it. And pretty much as with anything that Cedric M. Brooks plays on, it always works out. It's always jazzy and it's always sweet. That one there came from my mate Simon Colebrook there in Rye, and I want to send shout outs to Simon. He sells records. I mean, he buys a lot of records, but he sells records too, and he always sells good records. So I get quite a few from him, and I just happened to have a package that landed on my doorstep this evening, no less, just round about 5 o'clock, knock, knock, knock, and there it is, another fresh package from Simon Colebrook in Rye. So that sort of prompted me to pull out some of the other tunes that I have scored from him recently. That was one of them, Passero by Sound Dimension. Before that, also on Studio One, and also from the same guy who ran the Aki label, he also ran the Banana label, and he also ran the Bamboo label. They were all UK imprints. And that one there on Banana was by a group called The Selected Few, and that tune, a classic called Selection Train. We kicked it off with a fresh reissue just out now on the Harlem Shuffle Records label. That was Come On Now by the Ethiopians, and I love that tune. In fact, I like anything by the Ethiopians, but that's an especially nice tune. So great to see that one reissued. And if you're interested, Southbound Records up there on Simon Street distribute all of the Harlem Shuffle catalog. So basically all of the Harlem Shuffle 7-inch 45 reissues plus their Hot Sauce compilations are available in store at Southbound Records. So go have a look if that's your steez. 14 minutes after 9 o'clock, this is the Rhythm Selection. Tonight I'm just playing some recent acquisitions. Here's another one I happen to get from Simon Colebrook, as it happens. So shout outs once again, Simon, for this one. We're going to sort of stay on the Studio One tip for a little while. This group is called El Tibi and the Stingers, and this is a great single from them called Stepping into Zion.

0: Yeah, it's a sweet store, great community.
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1: Hey, what's the policy? You lick it, you buy it. Yeah, see you at the counter.
0: Music nerds, am I right?
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7: Smallock speaking, well listen them thing they know. We're not drying it, seeing PFM. Jesus peace.

Sweet bit of roots there from Studio One. That is a group called The Purpleites and a single from them called The Pressure Is On. I've got that on the Supreme label, and I believe that might be a repress from Original Stampers. Now, that song has been reissued in recent times, but I didn't need to rush out and buy the reissue because I've got that there repress from probably from the 90s or early 2000s, who knows when it happened, but Original Stampers. So, you know, a few clicks and pops, but what a fantastic tune. Before that, I played you a white label bootleg that I picked up recently. That was Justin Hines and the Dominoes, Once a Man, Twice a Child. Very sweet. And more from Studio One before that. This time it was a reissue. That was The Gladiators, and Soul Jazz Records there in Soho, London, have very wisely reissued that one on a 45. So you can get it now. The Gladiators, it's called Bongo Red, and on the flip side of that single is a Bongo Red version. Highly recommend. I recommend anything by The Gladiators, but that's a particularly good tune that they recorded during their time at Studio One there for Cox and Dodd. Right now, here's some Delroy Wilson. Again, this is a reissue. I have no idea who was responsible for the reissue, but it's a particularly nice one from the great singer Delroy Wilson. This is My Baby Is Gone.

The singer there is Tino Lewinson. That single is called Squeeze and has just been reissued on the Kismet Records label. Kismet was produced by a guy called Timmy George, and Reggae Fever in Switzerland have recently reissued a slew of titles on the Kismet label, like that one there from Tino Lewinson. And the two tunes I played you before that, also classic Jamaican vintage, but recently reissued. You heard from the Carltons with Better Days, great horns on that. 1971 production from Lee Scratch Perry, and that one has just been reissued on Harlem Shuffle Records out of the UK. Great tune, that one, Better Days. Wow. Definitely worth getting your hands on that if you can. Like I said, Harlem Shuffle are available at Southbound Records, just up there on Simon Street. So go see them. If they don't have stock of that one, I'm sure you can order it and they'll get it in, because they regularly deal with the Harlem Shuffle people. And I kicked it off with Delroy Wilson, a cool tune from him called My Baby Is Gone, and that came out on Spice Isle Records. Never heard of them, but great tune, right? Trombone, Delroy with his best soul voice. Fantastic. Here's another one. This was originally produced by Harry Moody and released on his Mood Disc label, and it has just come back round again thanks to the people at Saxon Records. They've done a series of Harry Moody 45s in recent times, and if you want to check that out, just go to saxonrecords.bandcamp.com. It will show you all of the singles that the Saxon have done there. This is a particularly nice one from Freddie Mackay. This is called Mommy Pot Pon Fire.

0: Great production from Jack Ruby there, based in Ocho Rios. Jack Ruby, of course, famous for his productions of Burning Spear. That's a 45 on the Fox label, and another reissue there. The artist is Sakatalik, and the tune is called Free the Children. And you could totally imagine Winston Rodney of Burning Spear doing a vocal on that rhythm, right? Black Disciples, the Ace session band there behind Jack Ruby's productions. Nice one. Fox 45. Before that, you heard Gladstone and Trios Jamaicos with Freedom Train. That is Gladstone Henry on lead vocals and produced by Dennis Harris for his DIP label back in 1974. Again, that one nicely reissued, distributed by Studio 16 and licensed from Dennis Harris, the DIP label. Like that one from Gladstone and Trios Jamaicos. And we kicked it off with Freddie Mackay, backed by Moody's All-Stars. That was Mummy Pot on Fire. Nice 45 on Mood Disc, and that one recently reissued by Saxon Records. Rhythm Selection, 9 minutes away from 10 o'clock. We are almost halfway through tonight, just spinning some, so far, strictly 45s. I've got a 10-inch next, and this one also originally appeared on the DIP label. It's now been reissued, again, through Studio 16 Records. This is a 10-inch, so dub plate mixes, Upsetters dub plate mixes, the next tune is from Keith and Tex. You will recognize the tune, very well-known song called Groovy Situation, but an interesting dub mix just after these.
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8: DJ Dubhead, up with it. Yo, Senator, I represent. Let me tell you something about DJ Dubhead. You see, when DJ Dubhead a play, everybody up and party. Nobody no want go bed. Yeah, we are say, oh, it's on about 95 BFM, Rhythm Selection, that's the name of the show. You don't know the thing, go. You're going to big up the whole Auckland, New Zealand, Senator, represent again, DJ Dubhead. When you are playing, nobody now, go bed.

Beautiful duet there. That is Junior Biles and Rupert Reed together. Classic tune called Remember Me, produced by Dudley Swaby for his Jarman imprint. And that one, so originally 45 on Jarman, that has been reissued by TRS, Top Ranking Sounds. They've brought that one back around on 7-inch. And a couple of other reissues, 45 reissues before that, which just landed from my good mate Simon Colebrook down there at Rye in the south of England. Just 5 hours ago, the courier knock, knock, knock at my door, and there they were. I was so happy. So you heard Al Campbell, Going the Wrong Way. Brilliant tune there. And that one's on Reggae Road Production. I think that's released by Al Campbell himself. Great to have that on 45. I've got that tune on LP, on a collection, but it's not quite the same as having it on a single. And before that, another classic, that was the Maytones, and a wonderful cut from them on the Problems rhythm that is called Who Can't Hear Must Feel. Love that tune. And again, I've got that on an LP, on a Maytones album, but I gotta have it on 45. I don't, it's difficult to explain, but it just feels better having it on a single than having it on an LP track. I'm not being a snob about it. There's something about the sound quality and just the feel of a 7-inch single that kind of lifts a tune, just gives it a little bit more grunt or clarity or something. So that one came out on Commander Music in the UK in 2011. Which is funny to think that 2011 was 15 years ago. I think of 2011 being recently, but it's like, well, 15 years isn't that recently, is it? Great tune there from Vernon Buckley, the Maytones. And we kicked off that bracket with a classic slice of Upsetters dub. That was Keith and Tex with Groovy Situation, and an interesting dub plate mix. That's called Mix Number 2, and that has just come out, or just been reissued again on Studio 16 Records. That is a 10-inch Upsetters dub plate there. Groovy Situation, very nice dub mix. I like that. 9 minutes after 10. And I feel like I've thrashed the vintage Jamaican enough for a moment, so we're going to go off in a new direction now. And this group is from Leeds in the north of England. I only really stumbled across them recently. They are called the Flying Hats, and I like them. They are signed to the ATA Records label. That is All Things Analog, and that is what it sounds like, an old-fashioned studio with reel-to-reel, multi-track, outboard analog effects, and all analog equipment. And that label was started by Pete Williams and Neil Innes up there in Leeds, and they sort of specialise in funk and stuff that sounds like library music. It's not library music, but it's kind of like pretend library music, but definitely retro style music, but made by contemporary now musicians. So this group, the Flying Hats, is exactly that. They're a reggae group from Leeds, and they sound like they come from the 60s or the 70s, but they actually come from now. So this is a recent 45 from them. It's called The Blender.

0: Yes, Rhythm Selection, it is the month of May already, 4th of May today, which means we are into New Zealand Music Month, and there's a couple of local related slabs of 45 there for you. Isaac Chambers and Dub Princess have a new single out. It's called Let Me In. Nice 7-inch 45 there on Dub Mission Records, and I played you the B-side, Let Me In Dub, and that is the International Observer remix. And I count International Observer as a local artist because he has lived here for a very long time, England originally, but he's lived in New Zealand for so long, I consider him a New Zealand artist. Shout outs to International Observer. Shout outs also to the crazy bald head from Dub Mission Records who sent that to me in the post. Much appreciated. Check it out, the single from Isaac Chambers and Dub Princess. Of course, Isaac Chambers is also originally from New Zealand. I think he currently resides in Melbourne, but he's another Kiwi. And I predict that's going to do big things, that single, Let Me In. Before that, I played you an artist called Dominic Dawson, who is most certainly not from New Zealand. But a wonderful cover version of Baltimore, originally written by Randy Newman, made famous by Nina Simone, and that version there most resembling the Tamlins, a Jamaican harmony group called the Tamlins, and they did a version of Baltimore produced by Sly and Robbie. And so that single there is a tribute to that, and local related because the A-side features the vocals of Sandy Mill, who is most certainly a New Zealand artist. So that is Dominic Dawson featuring Sandy Mill, Baltimore, and I played you the Dub Flex mix. Again, that's a 7-inch 45. You can buy it. It's on Flower Records. And nice, really nice dub version too. Understated. Before that, I played you a group called The Flying Hats, who are certainly not from New Zealand. They're from Leeds in the north of England, and they have a single out on they have a single out on ATA Records out of Leeds. And I like that. It's kind of, you know, retro style, but modern. That single is called The Blender. We've got more New Zealand goodness just after these messages. An outfit called Piper Street Sound, I think, who are from Atlanta, featuring General Picos, and a nice dub mix from our very own Naram, who is based in Whanganui. Stay tuned.
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8: 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See? Yeah. Murder style.
9: Them say we not last days, but not go so man. World without end, man, never lasting life continues.

Large. That is the 18th Parallel meets Roberto Sanchez. The tune is called Serious Matter, and it comes from an album called Dub Avalanche Volume 1. Great collaboration there. 18th Parallel are a live reggae group from Switzerland. Roberto Sanchez is a reggae producer from Spain, and that's them together. Recommend that album, Dub Avalanche Volume 1. And before that, some local connected business, again, this time on 45. Piper Street Sound is the producer from Atlanta. General Picos was the MC you heard snatches of, and our very own Naram produced the dub version on the B-side of that 45. If you like it, you can get it, Piper Street Sound at Bandcamp. Very nice 7-inch single there. Everything Naram does is always sweet. It's 24 minutes away from 11 o'clock, and I've got one more local special for you, it being New Zealand Music Month. I've been itching to play this. So, local jazz pianist, his name is Jonathan Crayford. He's very well known. He's played with lots and lots of people. And this is something he recorded in 2007, which is crazy to think is almost 20 years ago now. Well, it's actually 19 years ago. Jonathan Crayford recorded this album at Trident Studios in Wellington with his good friend Ricky Gooch, also known as Edu Dangerspiel, one-time member of Trinity Roots. And they have an album. It was not released. It did not come out in 2007, but it has now. Well, almost. So this LP is called Bigfoot. It's coming out on the 30th of May. So there you go. The second to last day of New Zealand Music Month, this will be available for you, the Bigfoot LP from Jonathan Crayford. But I'm very lucky because I managed to snag one of a handful of test pressings. There were only 5 test pressings available, and I got one of those, so I'm really happy about that. And it's worth it, let me tell you. So even though this music is 19 years old, it is strictly local. Jonathan Crayford and Ricky Gooch. I really like this, and I'm going to play you the title track from the album Bigfoot. This is Bigfoot.

Wow. There you go. Jonathan Crayford with Ricky Gooch. That is Bigfoot, title track to the forthcoming album, and a snapshot of the kind of stuff those guys were doing, playing live down in Wellington in 2007 when that album was recorded. I really dig that. That's awesome. And if you like that track, that is available for you now. So what you need to do is go to Crayon Records in Bandcamp. You can pre-order the album, Bigfoot, and you will get track one right now. So you can get the digital download of that song I just played for you. You can get that right now. But how it works is you pre-order the digital album, you get track one now, and then you get the rest of the album when it is released properly on the 30th of May. So that seems a pretty good deal. And you can also, so $9 or more, you can pre-order the digital album. If you want that on vinyl, when it comes out, you can pre-order the vinyl now as well. That will be $50 New Zealand or more. So no more test pressings left. Sorry, I managed to grab one of five of those. But you can pre-order the Bigfoot LP on 180-gram vinyl as well there from the crayonrecords.bandcamp. 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There you go. Great tune. Oh, dig that. Right. 15 away from 11 o'clock. We're almost finished, but I've got to go off in a completely different direction. This was a reissue 45 that I picked up from my mate DJ Audit, and I actually paid for it last night. And I went and picked it up tonight on my way to the radio show. Literally just over 2 hours ago, I went and got this record. So it's super exciting. This is Swinging Stars of Dominica. As you might imagine, they're from Dominican Republic. And an old tune, and I just love it. It fuses everything I like. Latin beats, Caribbean flavors, all of that. This is called Las Mal Parle by Swinging Stars of Dominica.

0: Right, a guitarist by the name of Leon Keita. He was from Mali. That's in Africa. And he recorded two albums in 1978 and another album in 1979. But the thing is, they were all long songs. So each of those albums only had four songs on them, two per side. Two in 1978, one in 1979. And the good folks at Analog Africa have been very clever. They've gone through the 12 tracks on those three albums, and they've selected the five best songs and put them on one record because, you know, trying to find the originals from 1978, that's not going to work very well for you. So, yeah, thanks to Analog Africa, Leon Keita. No doubt I will play more from him on future editions of the show. That is pretty much all we have time for. Oh, yes, and the track I played you before that. Wow, great reissue from Swinging Stars of Dominica. That tune was called Las Mal Parlay, and I want to thank my mate DJ Audit, who sold me that. I just picked that up tonight on the way into the studio. Such a great tune, that one. We've just got time for one more tune. I've got some ads here, but we will go out with a brand new track from DJ Audit himself. Just as I happened to be visiting his house, he said, hey, here's my new record. So from Audit, this is Strategy. It's a 7-inch 45 available on That's Not an Edit Records out of Australia, but it's a wicked tune. Strategy from Audit, so enough respect. Also, thanks to Mikey and Neil Ski, who were here on the Rhythm Selection last week. Stay tuned right there for Walao. They are just moments away.
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0: Good evening, everyone, and welcome to Walao with Otto and JC. Thanks to Jagia. I'm your host, Otto.
1: And the other host, JC.
0: Ooh. And we will be with you for the next
2: two hours.
0: All right, tonight we have a very special treat. We have a guest DJ set with a pretty awesome artist, producer, and DJ in the Sioux. We got Will Shine,
1: Whoa.
0: AKA Willie, from Retype Collective and Chondria as well. So we're gonna have a chat with him later, and then he's gonna be spinning some tunes as well.
1: Yes, sir.
0: But in the meantime, we're gonna be playing some tracks. Everything we're going to be playing this month, because it is New Zealand Music Month, right?
1: Yes, it is.
0: We're just going to be playing tracks by Asian artists from Aotearoa, New Zealand. So starting off, we have a track by one of the projects that our guest is involved in. This is Firefly Bracelets by Chondria. Enjoy, guys.
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All right. God is the DJ by Boy Racer featuring Smuggy and Nima Astria. Killer track. Up next, we have the second tune by JHL that we're going to be playing tonight. This is Genesis by JHL and Synthesizer.

That was Hearsay by Kaishan Dao. You're listening to Walao on 95 BFM. Thanks to Jagia. We're about to, we're hitting the 11:30 mark. So Will Shine is going to be playing a little set for us soon, and we're going to be having a chat with him too. But we have time for one more track before then, and then we'll head into some ads after that. So this next track is Stuck on You by Emmanuel.

0: It's a warm night in the city. You go out on a whim.
1: Hey.
0: Everyone compliments your outfit.
1: Oh, wicked.
0: You find 50 bucks on the ground. You have a sexy steering comp with your crush. There's never a bathroom line.
1: Mm-mm.
0: And you get a free kebab. This is a pretty good night. But what would make it perfect is sipping on New Zealand's first soju RTD, Jagia.
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13: All right, welcome back to Wallow on 95BFM. Thanks to Jagia. And joining us in the studio right now is Will Shine, an artist, producer, and DJ who works in a number of collectives and different groups. Thank you for coming down, bro.
14: Of course, thank you for having me.
13: Yeah. So, before we get started with the DJ set that you're going to be playing for us later, we thought we'd just have a quick chat with you to get to know a little bit about who you are and what you do. So, to start off, could you tell us a little bit about yourself and what you do in your own words?
14: Yeah, I started music when I was 17, got into the scene. It just happened in a snap. Like, I've always had the intention to do it, and then boom, like the shit like came into my life. And yeah.
15: Wait, you gotta repeat that. Sorry, we had
13: like
15: a bit of
13: someone like pushed one of the buttons off.
14: Dare they?
15: Yeah. Sorry, do that again. Repeat that.
13: So,
14: I just got into the scene like 2023. I was performing. I opened up for punk bands. Shout out Slow Rage. First ever show, shout out Sam, shout out Max from Slow Rage. They got me on my first show. And I started Chondria with the bro, Hebu, Sahib, some of you guys know him, like that, yeah. And we just performed our music. It's funny, I'll tell you guys about Slow Rage. Me and Sam, we met in the lowest math class, like the lowest math class. And I was literally just humming J-Pink Mafia Bold, if you guys know that song.
13: Yeah.
14: And
13: Bold.
14: Literally. And he was like, hey, are you listening to Bold? And I'm like, yes, I did hear that song. And then we started bonding over music. And yeah, opened for Slow Rage. And then from there, I started Retype, met like all the guys there. Here we are, 2026.
13: Yo.
14: Ready to go crazy, you know what I mean? We had our DJ phases, everyone, but we're ready to like just like grow the music scene here. So
13: dope.
15: What did you want to say?
13: I just wanted to say, like, you know, when you were opening for Slow Rage back then, was that like under your current name, like Will Shine, or like were you DJing, or like how were you like performing when you started out?
14: So I was in Chondria. We had no music out. I was only making music for like a month at that time. So me and Sahib, me and Hebu, we were making music, and we showed Sam our music, and he was like, damn, this is like real good. You guys should open for us. And I've never like had done anything creative before, never like really written music. So we're like, okay, let's do it. And I was so nervous. I was actually about to like not do the show. I was that nervous because, you know, like, I had no background in like anything creative. So I was like, damn, like I was really going to opt out. But that beautiful show, like, it just started everything.
13: Dope.
14: Yeah, and yeah. And then, man, we did another show, and then one of, like, the guys from Retype, he just came because he saw our show with Slow Rage.
15: Mm.
14: And he was like, do you guys want to be a part of a rave? And like, I never, like, DJed in my life, never had the intention to. We're like, yeah, let's do it. And yeah, here we are. So yeah.
13: Yeah, sweet. I think you're the second artist that we've had who's involved in Retype. But could you, like, we haven't, like, really discussed it with the other artist being JHL, right?
14: Yes.
13: But we haven't really talked about, like, Retype and, like, what you guys do and, like, the gigs you put on. So could you tell us a bit about, like, that collective and, like, the co-papa behind, like, what you guys do?
14: Mm. Yes, I'd love to. First, shout out Rada, shout out Lola, shout out Oscar, the OGs, you know what I mean? Mm. Like, we for real just got together because we're, like, real interested in music, like, like indie electronic, you know, like at the time it was like Young Lean, Drain Gang, all that, like Hyperpop, Charlie XCX, and we're all interested in like that type of music. And at that time it was like so niche, you know, like especially like coming from where I'm from, like I'm like, damn, I don't know anyone who knows this type of music. And it really just started off as like playing whatever we wanted to. It was like a lot of people took DJing as an art form. Because like most DJs, you know, like I respect it, you know, like you play for the crowd, that's what DJing is, like reading the room. But the standard of Retype was like, damn, like we really like take this as an art form, as an expression. And then like we all had hopes to make music, and now we are, you know, like Lola, she like released tracks on SoundCloud, it's amazing. Rada DeCourcy has made some great stuff as well, and yeah, so it just like, okay, it was just something to do, you know, and to like impact culture.
13: Yeah.
14: You know, mm. Yeah.
13: So you didn't like have like a specific like sort of genre in mind, but it was just like a group of friends who just like wanted to bring all of your music and the creative stuff you're doing to life?
14: Oh, it was definitely like alternative electronic dance music. That's how I describe it.
13: Oh, yeah.
14: Like stuff you wouldn't hear in a club, like in your regular club, you know, but you'd hear it here. And yeah, we'd do like ambient sets sometimes. Like, I remember one of our Naked Wood show, shout out Amelie, well, yeah, DJ name Amelie, Oscar, like, played, like, a legendary, like, ambient set. It was crazy, because everyone else, like, played a set with, like, drums, of course, you know, but he just, like, played, like, this crazy ambient set, and, like, yeah, everyone in the collective, they're really, like, in their bag about their specific genre of choice and, like, expression, which I love, and, you know, and I'm, like, yeah, it's just crazy to think. Yeah, we just all got together.
13: Yeah.
14: And started doing this, you know. Cool. And it's great, you know. It's like something we always have. Like, you know, last year I took a step back from music, but it's like, you know, it's always here, you know.
13: Yeah.
14: Mm. It's great, yeah. So.
13: Cool.
14: About that.
15: I was going to add something there as well, because like while you were just speaking about that, with the current generation of hyperpop going ahead, as well as it being heavily dominating right now with like for example Underscores, and actually no, Underscores definitely, where do you see yourself in the pool right now in Aotearoa?
14: Where do I see myself?
15: Yeah, where do you see yourself?
14: Hyperpop.
15: Yeah. Damn. Or like in, or just in electronic music in general?
14: Yeah, I see myself like giving a more like hip-hop centric vibe to it.
15: Mm.
14: You know what I'm saying? Like like just like my expression of it, which is like based off more stuff like Tyler the Creator, like one of my biggest influences. Just like, yeah, I guess, cause like obviously, you know, we know the roots of hyperpop is very feminine.
15: Yeah.
14: Started from queer culture.
15: Yeah.
14: And like, I really respect that and love that. But my experience, you know, my life experience, like I'm a boy, you know what I mean? I'm really like a boy. I love all like this, like I love R&B, I loved hip hop growing up. And I just always wanted to like take that and like make an like an authentic expression of that through hyperpop, you know, like
15: yeah
14: like a more like, yeah, like just my experience, you know.
15: Mm.
14: Like it wouldn't be authentic for me to like I love the bubbly stuff, but I would like want to make like a more R&B centric version of that, like
15: true,
14: my own spin on it. Always get my own spin on it.
15: Mm. Yeah. So you're saying that you do feel like you belong in these spaces by making those your own, right?
14: Yes, definitely, definitely. I definitely feel like I belong in these spaces, you know. And I love like hyperpop. Sophie, the OG, right? Like, it's all about love. These music, unapologetically about like just like, you know, like the heart, you know, just like exploding. You know what I mean?
15: Yeah. So like, how would you describe your mixes then during these sets then that you would play for a retype?
14: My mixes, I'd say like more like my art, I guess like the music I make is it's like a bit more like, I guess, damn, like, let me think.
15: Because you're very eccentric and very out there as well, right?
14: Yes. Oh, definitely. Yeah, yeah. Wait, can you ask that question again?
15: Like, how would you like describe the mixes when you're playing your sets?
13: Like the music you sort of play like during your DJ
14: sets. DJ sets, yeah. Oh no, definitely like, okay, if we're talking DJ sets, like it's just like eccentric, yes, very fast paced, like high fidelity sounds. You don't know what's going on. Your brain is just like, yeah, it's jumping about. For sure, for sure. Yeah, and that's like my solo music too, like it's very like unapologetically dance as well. That's what I'm trying to bring. So.
15: Well, that being said, I can't wait to hear your set, which is going to be... Is there anything else you want to add, Otto?
13: No, I don't think so. I think we are ready for you to take it away and to show us like some of your music and how you do things.
14: Yeah, let's get it.
13: All right. You're listening to Will Shine doing a guest DJ set on Walao Radio.
14: Yo, almost the next day, 4th of May. Happy 2026, happy year to horse. Feel me? I walk in this bitch and I'm ravaged, got no vantage.

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0: Pour it out, let it drip, let the essence of my lips. 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I'm cherry pick. All these other boys are relevant, organic by design.
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We deep as Frank.

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0: or a crazy story about that song. 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
1: Manifestation at its finest.
0: I know. 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
1: Go, go, he will.

0: On Wallow Radio, everybody. We have officially been Rickrolled by Will Shine.
1: Man, history, baby. Always. 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
1: One more.
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0: Good night, everyone. I'm Will Shine. Shout out Condria, shout out Retype. Auckland is young. Be grateful of your city. We're only just getting started.
1: Let's go! Yo,
2: shout out to fucking Will Shine for that amazing set that you guys just heard.
1: Duh. Bro, that was actually insane. Like, I'm gonna need those producer tags soon. I'm gonna need those mixes.
0: Don't you worry, I'll get it out. It's like Sunday morning.
2: Yo, how are you feeling, man? How are you feeling after that amazing set?
0: Shit, turn.
1: Thanks to Jagia.
2: Literally.
0: For real though, nah, like I'm so like amazed by this. You know what I mean? I love the work, like the effort, the love they put into this. This was effortless. It was just love. You know what I mean? That's like you can tell with like certain things. It's like, damn, they just poured their all into it. So yeah, shout out Jagia. The shit got us turned. Yeah.
1: But honestly, I think we gotta get you back on here with a back to back in the future.
0: Oh, no doubt.
2: Yeah, maybe with JHL, maybe with
1: more members of Condria as well.
0: Yes.
2: Condria set on Wallow maybe.
0: Yeah, nah, for sure. Yo, like the bros in Melbourne. Come back. Come on.
1: We need you.
2: Is he like there like for the moment, or like is he like living there? Like,
0: yeah, he's living there at the moment. So that's why in 2025 we took a step back, you know what I mean?
2: True.
0: But
1: they're gonna come back.
0: Yeah. Yeah, coming back. Yeah, the food's too good there. Yeah, nah.
1: the food's good there.
2: We got good food here, but
1: it's fresher.
2: Yeah,
0: we do.
1: I think it's really fresher here. But honestly, I think this is it for you, bro. But thank you so much for having you on tonight.
0: Of course. Yo. Pleasure.
2: When's your next gig? Like when you
1: plug it in?
2: Yeah.
0: Damn. Wellington, Retype Wellington, most likely, yeah. And also, just like, gonna be doing solo stuff, you know. 2025, the bro moved to Melbourne, but I was not wasting time. I was learning production and stuff, and it's just crazy dance music and like silly bars. So,
1: stay tuned. Yeah. So what's up for us now, Otto?
2: Well, we got some more tunes coming your way. If you guys want to listen to the full set, it will be uploaded onto the BFM website. So go to 95bfm.com/bcast to listen to that full set.
1: It could also be put onto Will Shine's personal SoundCloud for those who follow him.
0: Duh.
1: Plug that SoundCloud in right now, brother.
0: Duh. Just Will Shine.
1: Just Will Shine.
2: Yeah.
0: Period.
1: Duh.
2: And we will be uploading some videos of this onto our Instagram at wallow.radio as well.
1: Period.
2: All right. So.
0: Wallow.
2: Wallow.
1: All
2: right.
0: That should be a tag. Wallow.
1: Yeah.
0: I got you guys set. Come on.
2: Yeah. We'll clip that. All right, back to some tunes. Up next, we got a track by Condria. This is 200 Degrees.
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8: 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We should be handing over to Arno for the year. But Arno has graciously allowed us to play one more tune before we fuck off and allow him to take control of the dicks. 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
9: Girl, shush.
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0: Flashlight here, whistle, and a fire starter. And this is pretty funny. But on my YouTube
1: channel, this is called 2 AM. The pain never goes away. 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

the telephone. I dial a number. Through the receiver, I hear it ringing. Hello, it's me. And who could it be on the other end? These days it can be very hard to believe. You read a book, you listen to the radio. It can be hard to believe, but I know that we are making our future. Listen, you know that you are making our future.

I love that Ina Kleiner Nacht music.

selection. There it is. It's just gone 1 minute after 9 o'clock. Thank you to Paddy filling in on the Dirtbag Radio tonight. Right now you're with Dubhead, taking you through until 11 o'clock here on BFM. And over the last kind of 2 or 3 weeks, I've bought a lot of records, and it catches up.

literally half an hour ago, I was just calling by a friend's house on the way to the radio show so I could pick up a record that I bought. That's how bad it is. So yeah, lots of new stuff to play tonight. It won't necessarily make sense by genre or chronologically or whatever, but I've just got to play these new tunes. Here's one from the Ethiopians. This one has just been reissued.

The majestic sound there of Cedric M. Brooks on lead saxophone, tenor sax, beautiful thing. A moody, slow instrumental from Sound Dimension there. That's called Passero. Comes on an Aki 45. That's a UK press of a Studio One production. Love it. And pretty much as with anything that Cedric M. Brooks plays on, it always works out. It's always jazzy and it's always sweet. That one there came from my mate Simon Colebrook there in Rye, and I want to send shout-outs to Simon. He sells records. I mean, he buys a lot of records, but he sells records too, and he always sells good records, so I get quite a few from him, and I just happened to have a package that landed on my doorstep this evening, no less, just around about 5 o'clock, knock, knock, knock, and there it is, another fresh package from Simon Colebrook in Rye. So that sort of prompted me to pull out some of the other tunes that I have scored from him recently. That was one of them, Passero by Sound Dimension. Before that,

the Ethiopians, and I love that tune. In fact, I like anything by the Ethiopians, but that's an especially nice tune. So great to see that one reissued. And if you're interested, Southbound Records up there on Simon Street distribute all of the Harlem Shuffle catalog. So basically all of the Harlem Shuffle 7-inch 45 reissues, plus their Hot Sauce compilations, are available in store at Southbound Records. So go have a look if that's your steez. 14 minutes after 9 o'clock, this is the Rhythm Selection. Tonight I'm just playing some recent acquisitions. Here's another one I happen to get from Simon Colebrook, as it happens. So shout outs once again, Simon, for this one. We're going to sort of stay on the Studio One tip for a little while. This group is called El Tibi and the Stingers, and this is a great single from them called Stepping into Zion.

DJ Dubhead, up with it. Yo, Senator, I represent. Let me tell you something about DJ Dubhead. You see, when DJ Dubhead a play, everybody up and party. Nobody no want go bed. Yeah, we are say, oh, it's on about 95 BFM, Rhythm Selection. That's the name of the show. You don't know the thing, go. Yeah, me now big up the whole Auckland, New Zealand, Senator, represent again. DJ Dubhead, when you are playing, nobody no want go bed.

Beautiful duet there. That is Junior Biles and Rupert Reed together. Classic tune called Remember Me, produced by Dudley Swaby for his Jarman imprint. And that one, so originally 45 on Jarman, that has been reissued by TRS, Top Ranking Sounds. They've brought that one back around on 7-inch. And a couple of other reissues, 45 reissues before that, which just landed from my good mate Simon Colebrook down there at Rye in the south of England. Just 5 hours ago, the courier knock, knock, knock at my door. And there they were. I was so happy. So you heard Al Campbell, Going the Wrong Way. Brilliant tune there. And that one's on Reggae Road Production. I think it's released by Al Campbell himself. Great to have that on 45. I've got that tune on LP, on a collection, but it's not quite the same as having it on a single. And before that, another classic, that was the Maytones, and a wonderful cut from them on the Problems rhythm that is called Who Can't Hear Must Feel. Love that tune. And again, I've got that on an LP, on a Maytones album, but I gotta have it on 45. I don't, it's difficult to explain, but it just feels better having it on a single than having it on an LP track. I'm not being a snob about it. There's something about the sound quality and just the feel of a 7-inch single that kind of lifts a tune, just gives it a little bit more grunt or clarity or something. So that one came out on Commander Music in the UK in 2011. Which is funny to think that 2011 was 15 years ago. It's, I think of 2011 being recently, but it's like, well, 15 years isn't that recently, is it? Great tune there from Vernon Buckley, the Maytones. And we kicked off that bracket with a classic slice of Upsetters dub. That was Keith and Tex with Groovy Situation, and an interesting dub plate mix that's called Mix Number 2, and that has just come out or just been reissued again on Studio 16 Records. That is a 10-inch Upsetters dub plate there. Groovy Situation, very nice dub mix. I like that. 9 minutes after 10. And I feel like I've thrashed the vintage Jamaican enough for a moment, so we're going to go off in a new direction now. And this group is from Leeds in the north of England. I only really stumbled across them recently. They are called the Flying Hats, and I like them. They are signed to the ATA Records label. That is All Things Analog, and that is what it sounds like, an old-fashioned studio with reel-to-reel multi-track outboard analog effects and all analog equipment. And that label was started by Pete Williams and Neil Innes up there in Leeds, and they sort of specialize in funk and stuff that sounds like library music. It's not library music, but it's kind of like pretend library music, but definitely retro style music, but made by contemporary now musicians. So this group, the Flying Hats, is exactly that. They're a reggae group from Leeds, and they sound like they come from the 60s or the 70s, but they actually come from now. So this is a recent 45 from them. It's called The Blender.

0: Yes, Rhythm Selection, it is the month of May already, 4th of May today, which means we are into New Zealand Music Month, and there's a couple of local related slabs of 45 there for you. Isaac Chambers and Dub Princess have a new single out. It's called Let Me In. Nice 7-inch 45 there on Dub Mission Records, and I played you the B-side, Let Me In Dub, and that is the International Observer remix. And I count International Observer as a local artist because he has lived here for a very long time, England originally, but he's lived in New Zealand for so long, I consider him a New Zealand artist. Shout outs to International Observer. Shout outs also to the crazy bald head from Dub Mission Records who sent that to me in the post. Much appreciated. Check it out, the single from Isaac Chambers and Dub Princess. Of course, Isaac Chambers also originally from New Zealand. I think he currently resides in Melbourne, but he's another Kiwi. And I predict that's going to do big things, that single, Let Me In. Before that, I played you an artist called Dominic Dawson, who is most certainly not from New Zealand. But a wonderful cover version of Baltimore, originally written by Randy Newman, made famous by Nina Simone, and that version there most resembling the Tamlins, a Jamaican harmony group called the Tamlins, and they did a version of Baltimore produced by Sly and Robbie. And so that single there is a tribute to that, and local related because the A-side features the vocals of Sandy Mill, who is most certainly a New Zealand artist. So that is Dominic Dawson featuring Sandy Mill, Baltimore, and I played you the Dub Flex mix. Again, that's a 7-inch 45. You can buy it. It's on Flower Records. And nice, really nice dub version too. Understated. Before that, I played you a group called The Flying Hats, who are certainly not from New Zealand. They're from Leeds in the north of England, and they have a single out on ATA Records out of Leeds. And I like that. It's kind of, retro style, but modern. That single is called The Blender. We've got more New Zealand goodness just after these messages. An outfit called Piper Street Sound, I think, who are from Atlanta, featuring General Picos, and a nice dub mix from our very own Naram, who is based in Whanganui. Stay tuned.
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6: 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World without end, man, everlasting life continues.

Large. That is the 18th Parallel meets Roberto Sanchez. The tune is called Serious Matter, and it comes from an album called Dub Avalanche Volume 1. Great collaboration there. 18th Parallel are a live reggae group from Switzerland. Roberto Sanchez is a reggae producer from Spain, and that's them together. Recommend that album, Dub Avalanche Volume 1. And before that, some local connected business, again, this time on 45. Piper Street Sound is the producer from Atlanta. General Picos was the MC you heard snatches of, and our very own Naram produced the dub version on the B-side of that 45. If you like it, you can get it, Piper Street Sound at Bandcamp. Very nice 7-inch single there. Everything Naram does is always sweet. It's 24 minutes away from 11 o'clock, and one more local special for you, it being New Zealand Music Month. I've been itching to play this. So, local jazz pianist, his name is Jonathan Crayford. He's very well known. He's played with lots and lots of people. And this is something he recorded in 2007, which is crazy to think is almost 20 years ago now. Well, it's actually 19 years ago. Jonathan Crayford recorded this album at Trident Studios in Wellington with his good friend Ricky Gooch, also known as Edu Dangerspiel, one-time member of Trinity Roots. And they have an album. It was not released. It did not come out in 2007, but it has now. Well, almost. So this LP is called Bigfoot. It's coming out on the 30th of May. So there you go. The second to last day of New Zealand Music Month, this will be available for you, the Bigfoot LP from Jonathan Crayford. But I'm very lucky because I managed to snag one of a handful of test pressings. There were only 5 test pressings available, and I got one of those. So I'm really happy about that. And it's worth it, let me tell you. So even though this music is 19 years old, it is strictly local. Jonathan Crayford and Ricky Gooch. I really like this, and I'm going to play you the title track from the album, Bigfoot. This is Bigfoot.

Wow. There you go. Jonathan Crayford with Ricky Gooch. That is Bigfoot, title track to the forthcoming album, and a snapshot of the kind of stuff those guys were doing, playing live down in Wellington in 2007 when that album was recorded. I really dig that. That's awesome. And if you like that track, that is available for you now. So what you need to do is go to Crayon Records in Bandcamp. You can pre-order the album, Bigfoot, and you will get track one right now. So you can get the digital download of that song I just played for you. You can get that right now. But how it works is you pre-order the digital album, you get track one now, and then you get the rest of the album when it is released properly on the 30th of May. So that seems a pretty good deal. And you can also, so $9 or more, you can pre-order the digital album. If you want that on vinyl, when it comes out, you can pre-order the vinyl now as well. That would be $50 New Zealand or more. So no more test pressings left. Sorry, I managed to grab one of five of those. But you can pre-order the Bigfoot LP on 180 gram vinyl as well there from the crayonrecords.bandcamp. crayonrecordsnz.bandcamp.com. There you go. Great tune. Oh, dig that. Right. 15 away from 11 o'clock. We're almost finished, but I've got to go off in a completely different direction. This was a reissue 45 that I picked up from my mate DJ Audit, and I actually paid for it last night. And I went and picked it up tonight on my way to the radio show. Literally just over 2 hours ago, I went and got this record. So it's super exciting. This is Swinging Stars of Dominica. As you might imagine, they're from Dominican Republic. And an old tune, and I just love it. It fuses everything I like. Latin beats, Caribbean flavors, all of that. This is called Las Mal Parle by Swinging Stars of Dominica.

0: All right, a guitarist by the name of Leon Keita. He was from Mali. That's in Africa. And he recorded two albums in 1978 and another album in 1979. But the thing is, they were all long songs. So each of those albums only had four songs on them, two per side. Two in 1978, one in 1979. And the good folks at Analog Africa have been very clever. They've gone through the 12 tracks on those three albums, and they've selected the five best songs and put them on one record, because, you know, trying to find the originals from 1978, that's not going to work very well for you. So yeah, thanks to Analog Africa, Leon Keita. No doubt I will play more from him on future editions of the show. That is pretty much all we have time for. Oh yes, and the track I played you before that, wow, great reissue from Swinging Stars of Dominica. That tune was called Las Mal Parlay, and I want to thank my mate DJ Audit, who sold me that. I just picked that up tonight on the way into the studio. Such a great tune, that one. We've just got time for one more tune. I've got some ads here, but we will go out with a brand new track from DJ Audit himself. Just as I happened to be visiting his house, he said, hey, here's my new record. So from Audit, this is Strategy. It's a 7-inch 45 available on That's Not an Edit Records out of Australia, but it's a wicked tune. Strategy from Audit, so enough respect. Also thanks to Mikey and Neil Ski, who were here on the Rhythm Selection last week. Stay tuned right there for Walao. They are just moments away.
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1: Atamaria, good morning. Ko halitoku ingwa ko te fitu karaka at 7 o'clock. KiwiRail has been fined $375,000 by the Wellington District Court over an incident where the ferry ran ashore in 2024. The inter-islander ferry Atare had been grounded at Toki Bay on the 21st of June 2024 after a failure in its steering system. The ferry was not badly damaged and none of the crew or passengers injured, although the Atare has since been retired to make way for a Picton port upgrade. An investigation by Maritime New Zealand found that the crew lacked the training and knowledge to operate a newly installed safety-critical steering system. KiwiRail pleaded guilty to the Breaching the Health and Safety at Work Act 2015. Hospitals are running twilight hour dialysis treatments as services nationwide reach capacity. Increase in kidney disease diagnoses have seen hospitals across New Zealand operating dialysis machines beyond capacity. In Auckland, hospitals have reached 150% capacity, leaving hospitals running treatments as late as 11 p.m. to meet increasing demands. Across the country, many hospitals are operating nearing full capacity. Dialysis treatments can take hours and require each patient to return multiple times a week. Kidney specialist Dr. Curtis Walker says that the issue will only deteriorate without change. Other professionals worry that treatments would have been rationed if the capacity issues weren't resolved. Health New Zealand recognises the concerning data and says it's working to improve the system. Israeli attacks in Lebanon have raised the death toll significantly despite a ceasefire. 17 were killed in attacks overnight, bringing the death toll to 110 since Thursday. Lebanese officials predict that 2 of the dead are children as well as 14 of the injured. This is 2 weeks since the ceasefire was put in place. However, Israel says they're targeting the armed Shia Islamist group Hezbollah. 17 Israeli soldiers have reportedly died as well, due to Hezbollah firing drones and rockets. With both sides accusing each other, any diplomatic efforts to halt the fighting has so far failed. There has been a suspected outbreak of a deadly virus on an Atlantic cruise ship. 3 people have died on board and 1 person is seriously ill and under intensive care in Johannesburg, South Africa. The case is suspected to be hantavirus, which is a virus passed through rodents, resulting in respiratory illness. There is no cure for this, so each case is being treated symptomatically. Several other people on board are presenting signs of the virus and are all being tested and treated. Investigations are now underway into the cause of the outbreak. Ara te koe poranga, and that's the news.
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1: Anena tohu huerere mo tenera. Your weather report for today. Mostly cloudy with a chance of shower more to the north. East-south, east to east-north-easterly winds. A high of 20 degrees and an overnight low of 13 degrees. Sunrise today is at 7:05 and sunset is at 5:30 this evening. Anena tohu huerere mo te apopo. Your weather forecast for tomorrow. Rapare Thursday. Wednesday. Partly cloudy and sunny periods, warm with a chance of shower, warm night, easterlies moving to fresh north-north-easterlies. Ara te tohu huarere, and that's your weather.
2: 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Thanks to climate change.
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1: Anina ahuatanga o Tangaroa mo tenera. Your surf report for today. Kita tai rafti on the east coast. Up to 4 feet of east-northeast swell with light to moderate onshore easterlies. Taipare high tide is at 9:30 this morning. Taitimu low tide is at 4:45 this afternoon, giving your score of 1 out of 10. Kita tai ho'uru on the west coast. Up to 3 feet of southwest swell with light offshore east-northeasterlies. Taitimu low tide is at 11:30 this morning. Taipare high tide is at 5:45 this evening, giving you a score of 6 out of 10. And that's your news, weather and surf. Ko Holly toko ingoa, the time is now 7:04.
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Ai, te marama puro Aotearoa, nō reira, Moana and the Moa Hunters. Had to do it. That track, of course, Ancestors. It's New Zealand Music Month, so it's only right to pay respects to the Queen. The Queens. Moana and the Moa Hunters. Now let's have a little bit of this, eh? Nice. Something old, something new. You know how we do. Moving Rooms with Yamanashi. Atamari e te whānau. 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He parakuhi tēnei. 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Mai te whitu karaka. Ko Rosetta Aho. Morena. You're of course listening to 95BFM. Hopefully on purpose, but if you've just stumbled here by some divine miracle, I'm glad you're here. Stay for a bit. See how you go. My name's Rosetta. This is The Breakfast Show. Millie is away this week, very sadly. But I'm here and I'm ready for a good time. I'm with you until 10 o'clock this morning. On this beautiful Tuesday, I'm running on not very much sleep, but I'm feeling energised. So we'll see how long that lasts for. I went to Thundercat last night at the power station. It was bloody awesome. Black Comet opening. Oh my God. Crazy amounts of funk. There was a talk box situation going on. Really, really cool. But yeah, Thundercat, amazing. Such an awesome instrumentalist and hilarious guy. And amazing songwriter. If anyone else went, whakapāmai, get in touch. Rimatoru iwarima, 5395 is a text line number. Let me know what you thought. Your favourite moments. I have to say, I'm a sucker for Dragon Ball Durag, and it was special to see that live. Maybe you didn't go to Thundercat. Maybe you did something else with your Monday evening. Maybe you've got something exciting on the horizon today. Whatever it is, I want to hear about it. 5395. Get in touch. Or by Marane, give me a call, 309-3879. Kei te pehe o koe. How are you this morning? Hopefully good. If not, hopefully I can help with that. We've got plenty of great tunes. Bunch of yarns as well, if I ake nei. Ka kōrero aho ki a Lara Greaves, marunga political commentary. Aroa te kaumineti ki te waru karaka, 20 minutes to 8. I'm going to jump on with Lara Greaves, who's back from her holiday, thank goodness, to talk all things politics with us. Marunga political commentary. I believe we're going to chat a little bit about the current state of the relationship between Prime Minister Christopher Luxon and Winston Peters. I know there's been a little bit of tension for various reasons over the past little while, so we'll be able to cover off a lot of that, as well as this new immigration policy from ACT and why it might be a bigger topic this election year. Also coming up, we'll do This Is How We Brew It at 8:30, your chance to text in to win some 8:30 coffee. Thanks to our lovely friends at 8:30 Coffee Roasters who make The Breakfast Show possible every morning. In the 9 o'clock hour, ka whakarongo tātou I te kōrero o Hun Lynch rawa ko Half Queen. Marunga short player. We're going to listen to Half Queen and Hun Lynch talk about Hun Lynch's new album Sycophant on short player in the 9 o'clock hour. And then we've got Ready Steady Learn thanks to the University of Auckland. I've also got

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And it's okay if you don't know what pronouns you want to go by or what name feels most comfortable. Or if you're still exploring what kinds of people you're attracted to, if any at all.

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0: Beautiful new Kenny Dope edit of The Silvers' Wish That I Could Talk To You. First release off of Mr. Bongo Record Club Volume 8, which is fully coming out at the end of June. You're tuned in to 95BFM. My name's Rosetta. I'm with you until 10 o'clock this morning. Hope you're having a wonderful start to your rātou. Let me know if you are or if you aren't. It's all good. I want to hear from you however you're feeling. 5395 is the text line number. We're going to jump into the news headlines and then we'll catch up with Rick Breeze to talk about the weather shortly after that. You're on BFM.
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2: Ewhai Akene coming up in the news on the hour. Gun license issuing errors hit led to applications being approved for disqualified individuals. Woman brings complaint against anesthesiologist after being administered a drug against her wishes. Spanish police have seized a record amount of cocaine in the Atlantic Ocean. And India's state elections are seeing major wins for Prime Minister Narendra Modi, Bharatiya Janata Party, currently tracking to win 20 of India's 28 state elections. Whakarongo tonu mai, stay tuned for these stories in full and more on the hour.
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2: No Mai Hoki Mai. 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It's like life back into the soul. And I feel ready for this.
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3: 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Rip Breeze Weather.
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2: Morena, Rick.
5: Morena.
2: How are you this morning?
5: Pretty good.
2: Good. It looks like it's going to be a pretty mild one out there.
5: Yeah, we're definitely in the mild end of the week now, just gradually increasing dew point, overnight temperatures going up, and daytime temperatures going up as well. Quite a bit of cloud around. We've still got that little bit of a temperature inversion, but not much cloud under that at the moment this morning. It's more higher level cloud, which is probably a good sign because that it's likely to burn off a little bit as the day goes on, but expect some cloud there for most of the day anyway. Should be a reasonably warm one. We got to about a little bit over 19 degrees yesterday. I think we're aiming for 20, but we'll go for that again. Could be slightly warmer. And overnight temperatures again, sort of similar to what it was last night, around 13-ish degrees, but those will be going up in the following few days, right through until about Saturday. So the big area of high pressure that's been bringing pretty decent fine weather for the last week, is centre of that is moving away to the east of us. So we're getting into a more of an east to northeasterly airflow. Fair bit of cloud around there. Like I said, a lot of it is high cloud coming from a low pressure system a bit further, or generally area of low pressure more up into the subtropics. But there is more of the warmer, slightly more humid air feeding around the top of that high pressure system, and an incoming trough into the Tasman with a front there will start to bring rain over the South Island from tonight really, and that front will gradually move through the South Island but weaken a lot and become quite slow moving. The high, even though it's moving away to the east, keeps a ridge out over the north of the North Island, or northeast of the North Island for most of the week, but then we get a really, really big trough moves through south of Australia and into the Tasman around Thursday, Friday. By Saturday, it's moving right on to us, extends a long way north. Good upper level trough there, brings fairly active fronts on the surface along with it, bit of a developing low by the look of it, although that will take a dive south as we get through the weekend. But anyway, the fronts associated with that arriving here from Friday night, sort of expecting very, very late or overnight Friday. So we're going to get a north-northeasterly for a couple of days. It'll be fairly fresh towards the end of the week and then strengthening ahead of that front. And then once that goes through, it'll go more northerly by Saturday and then more northwesterly as that goes through with the rain. Could even be, with that upper level trough, potential for some really heavy showers in there and even a chance of thunder. Through Saturday, might get some breaks through Saturday, a little bit more, the sort of remains of that come through, a little bit more of that upper level trough as we get through a bit of Sunday, so could get some rain early on Sunday. Then things kind of clear up, but we get some really cold air in behind all of that. More high pressure south of Australia, but it extends quite a long way south and brings in southwesterlies onto New Zealand, and that's really cold air from down in the Southern Ocean. So expect a real cool down. I think it will start to feel a bit wintry from the beginning of next week. But lots and lots of fine weather. That high pressure that's coming in, that it does extend a long way south, will be sort of centering itself over the country by the mid to end of the week. It's pretty slow moving, going to hang around for quite a long time. So expecting a run of really pretty fine weather, lots of sunny days, maybe a little bit of cloud here and there, some definitely cooler nights and cooler days as well. So that's all sort of starting from Monday, really. Last shower should get out of the way on Monday. Cold air arrives. A lot of snow probably into the parts of the South Island and even a little bit in the Central North Island sort of showing up in the forecasting for Monday as that cold air arrives. So, be a bit of a change, but sounds like quite a nice one, actually, and mm-hmm. it should go on for at least almost 2 weeks.
2: Wow, awesome.
5: Possibly one to enjoy. But anyway, forecast for today, mostly cloudy with a few patchy showers. They're more expected to the north. East, south, easterly winds at the moment. We've got a bit of a southerly breeze blowing through, a little bit southeasterly. So hasn't quite made it around more to the east, but it should do. Becoming more east, northeasterly as the day goes on. High today, about 20 degrees. And the overnight low around about 13. Wednesday is looking partly cloudy, but also sunny periods in there. Chance of a shower, followed by a warmer night. Easterly becoming fresh, north-northeasterly. Thursday, partly to mostly cloudy and warm with a few showers. Fresh, north-northeasterly. Friday, partly to mostly cloudy and more humid with a few showers later or overnight rain. North-northeasterly strengthening later. Saturday, cloudy with rain and heavy showers, then partly clearing. There's a chance of thunder in there as well through a fair bit of the day. Cooler night following that. Quite a lot by the look of it. Strong northerly becoming a fresh west-northwesterly. Sunday, clearing to partly cloudy and sunny periods, but there is a chance of a shower, probably a bit of rain early on. And a fresh to strong westerly. And Monday, here's where the cool, dry stuff starts to arrive. Cloudy and cold with a few showers, followed by a cold night and a strong southwesterly, but it will flick around more to be a south-southwesterly with, potential for a little bit of Central North Island snow there coming in with that cold change. And for the rest of that week, it's just going to be light southerly to maybe freshening a little bit, but south to sort of southeasterly, which is fantastic direction for usually bringing fairly fine weather for Auckland with a high pressure system over us. So
2: good stuff. That's what we like to hear. Some cool, crisp days ahead of us.
5: Could be. Yep.
2: Very good. Thank you so much, Rick.
5: Alrighty.
2: Have a awesome rest of your rātou and we'll catch up with you tomorrow.
5: Will do.
2: Thank you. Ka kite.
5: Ka kite.
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2: You're on BFM, Atamarie. We're going to jump into political commentary shortly after this. Keep it locked.

0: Welcome back to Ashburton. We're about ready to start now.
1: It's political commentary.
2: It sure is. And Lara's back from her holiday. Morena.
3: Morena.
2: How are you?
3: Oh, pretty good. I'm a bit grumpy about good old housing insecurity, though. So,
2: yeah.
3: You know, might just vote for one to compete as what? If you're a bit grumpy, that's where you go, right?
2: Oh, dear. Yeah, there's plenty to catch up on in the world of politics. I thought maybe we should start with like this sort of scuffling that seems to be happening with Winston Peters and the Prime Minister a lot recently. I guess we saw it kick off a little bit when Luxon did his leadership vote, and then Winston was a bit sort of upset that he didn't get consulted about it, or it wasn't, you know, the coalition partners weren't notified that it was going to happen, which is kind of fair, but then also it's pretty clear that Winston's playing the political game and hoping to gain some voters from the National Party insecurity. Would you say that's fair?
3: Yeah, because like legally, constitutionally, a coalition is an agreement between political parties, which have their own sort of, I guess, legal structure and their own way of doing things, rather than individuals and individual leaders.
2: Mm.
3: So yeah, I would totally kind of agree with that. And I think that it's one of those things where it's like Winston Peters is being, he's just so good at getting headlines. Like, he's just so good at just being like, this thing, and everyone goes, oh yes, that thing, let's talk about that.
2: Mm.
3: But he's just very good at it. I mean, he's been doing this since the 1970s. You know, that's all you kind of need to study and think. And like, just like this absolute individual character, really, isn't he? And so, and this is what he's doing at this point. And kind of, I think, talking to some other political science colleagues and just kind of chatting about, you know, the latest developments, I really do think that this was one of those moments where we feel closer to the coalition falling apart than we ever have.
2: Mm.
3: Because there's been rumbling since the beginning of the coalition going, okay, it's a free-headed coalition, free partners. The tensions between the free partners, all those bits and pieces we've speculated, but, you know, the release of these sorts of emails and then kind of people accusing Winston Peters of releasing these emails on disagreement with around related decision-making, that his office releasing that being this kind of political move, and then him being accused publicly of that by the Prime Minister, by the government, it just feels like a bit more of a turning point in terms of how the coalition goes.
2: Mm.
3: Now, the question is what would happen? So, you know, if we did have a situation where Winston Peters and New Zealand First withdrew their support, which, you know, they have done back in the 90s as well, they did that back then as well, it's been a long time. What would happen there? Well, Winston Peters and New Zealand First are polling really well. They're almost incentivized by an early election, you know, in a way. So it's one of those things where I can kind of see the rationale behind them perhaps pulling the pin, especially because they're doing well in the polls partly because people are disgruntled. You know, my opening joke was literally like, what is going through the minds of, you know, like, probably like 15%, maybe up to 1 in 5 New Zealanders at the moment, voters. So that's, if people are disgruntled, they go off onto Peter. So him pulling the pin on the coalition might work well for him politically as well and give him a greater vote share. So it's kind of it's quite tenuous. It's quite tricky for the government to navigate. And I think it's fairly genuine from Winston Peters as well, the dissatisfaction with parts of the coalition.
2: Mm, it's kind of almost a bit impressive because nobody really can stir a pot quite like Winston Peters, eh?
3: Oh, totally, totally not at all. And, like, it's very strange when you try
2: except to maybe David Seymour.
3: Yeah, well, no, like, even him, he just doesn't have it because he kind of can't carry it off in this, like, unflappable water off a duck's back in the way that Winston Peters can. There's just something about Winston Peters' brand and identity and over the last year, like, 50-odd years, the way that he's cultivated that and then held that space and then has managed to bounce between multiple ideologies and positions.
2: Mm-hmm.
3: And, you know, a lot of the news stories coming out and a lot of the kind of general sort of anecdotal opinion appears to be around, the bouncing around appears to be based on political finance and donations. But, see, people kind of view politicians as just like that anyway.
2: Mm.
3: And so for some reason, even though he'll be, you know, he'll pick up that vote of people that are disgruntled with politicians, even though he's been a politician for 50 years, it's remarkable, and it's such a hard thing to explain to people internationally as well.
2: Mm.
3: Just to even try to explain to other political scientists, or I remember being a postgrad student and trying to explain Winston Peters in the sort of international political psychology, like academy type thing. And everyone was just like, what? And he's indigenous. And I'm like, yes. And we always forget that he's Maori as well. It's like, what? These people are just like, what is this? Yeah, so it's just he is an absolute singular character, you know?
2: Yeah, yeah. And very interesting to see how all this has played out with the sort of released emails over the Prime Minister's comments about the strikes on Iran. Really, it's going to be interesting to see whether Luxon's popularity can, I mean, you know, it had already taken a bit of a hit for various reasons in the polls, but I feel as though this is going to definitely maybe mark a point of being quite hard to come back from for the Prime Minister.
3: Potentially. I mean, this is the issue, is that it's like the relationship there doesn't seem like it's particularly great. And I think that is partially motivated by Winston Peters in the polls.
2: Yeah.
3: But also it's like, is there respect within that coalition? Because a lot of people have been talking also, you know, like we have things like likability that we focus on all the time. There's a great piece from Deb Takawa on the kind of underlying ideology or orientation towards governance that prime ministers have.
2: Mm.
3: So the other broad question is actually, what is Christopher Luxon like day to day as a boss, as a leader, like in the cabinet? Like, maybe he's good at it. Maybe, like, what is the story there? Maybe, you know, it seems like the National MPs are quite happy to fall in line behind him and kind of work for him, so to speak. But yeah, it's like, it's kind of that's the kind of vision that we don't have. We can't quite see how he's organising all those bits and pieces. So that's another interesting point. And I just kind of wanted to go back to Winston Peters as well, because it's like, you know, I feel like a lot of the time we laugh him off and go, oh, ha, ha, oh, Winston. But we have to remember, like, for example, the Benjamin Doyle situation was about a year ago when, you know, there were people who, like, went before the courts that had, you know, given death threats towards Benjamin Doyle and their child.
2: Yeah.
3: And that was through, like, a political move that, you know, called him a paedophile without literally any evidence at all of that, and they didn't really do much of anything wrong at all. It shouldn't really have been a scandal, but again, Winston Peters elevated, like, bits about them that were based on them being non-binary for political gain. So there's been multiple instances where Winston Peters has done things like that and created a quite negative and hateful context for a lot of minority groups in the country. So we always laugh and go, ha ha, Winston. And I do think there's some merit in saying, like, if we didn't have Winston, what would we have? Because
2: that
3: both elements of society exist everywhere. But yeah, that's just that reminder of, like, sometimes it's been a while since he does something like that. But yeah, he's just... just one of those things that's not the, you know, most positive kind of orientation towards politics, really, eh?
2: Yeah, certainly the sort of populist reactionary way that he does politics can lead to quite scary territory at times. I do want to touch a little bit on this immigration policy announced by ACT. Why are we focusing so much on immigration at the moment? Why is that a priority for people?
3: Well, immigration is a really important policy area. So we've kind of hit this point where New Zealand is below what they call the rate of replacement. So, like, the woman then is just not having enough babies. She's looking at herself, look. And so basically we've got this situation where we don't have enough population to cover off the workforce, and we need kind of a youngish population to be able to work, because the overall population is aging, and we're going to have more, you know, as the baby boomers hit that kind of over 65 age group, we need to financially support that kind of population arrangement somehow. And so therefore we don't have enough workers. We don't have enough people to be able to fulfill a lot of roles in our society, you know, from care work through to that kind of tech, high-skilled labour. And we have to figure out how to do that. So how do we fill those gaps? How do we arrange ourselves? And actually, Paul Spoonley last week, the Emeritus Professor with Sir Peter Gluckman, had a report on migration and kind of argued that we need a kind of cross-partisan migration strategy that does look across the decades, kind of the 2040, 2050 and beyond, to try to figure out how strategically we fill these gaps. Now then, a lot of voters feel under threat from migration as well.
2: Mm-hmm.
3: A lot of them kind of make the argument along the lines of, well, the people here aren't being looked after anyway. And then the arguments around people's culture being a bit different, and that feeling quite threatening to voters, and that's that's kind of played out in the literature on populism and attitudes towards migration. So that's a kind of broad landscape, is that we need migrants, but then a whole chunk of the voters kind of feel freshened or not so happy to have them in the country. And so this becomes a bit of a, I mean, we call it a wedge issue, but if you look at the polls, often it's only a few percent, maybe up to 8% of voters at any given moment, and say that immigration is their biggest election issue. So it's one of those ones where people are quite loud on it, but it's not a huge priority for a lot of people. But for the people who are passionate, they are loud and they are into it.
2: Mm. So perfect policy area for ACT.
3: Perfect policy area for ACT. And, of course, New Zealand First. So we've seen ACT and New Zealand First differentiate themselves but struggle to differentiate themselves on two groups of issues. One, issues towards Māori, which, of course, Indigenous rights issues aren't one that play out in places like most of Western Europe, right, or most of Europe. Mm. So it's kind of less of a mirror of upper policies and populism elsewhere. So we've obviously seen them kind of differentiate and then kind of agree with on some things on Māori issues. Then we've also seen immigration issues be another place where there's areas where you can see they overlap and agree, but areas where they do not. And that's kind of a space that you would expect parties on the right or centre to contest and to kind of, develop policies on and kind of get those immigration issues in the press kind of quite constantly and consistently. Where ACT has a little bit more complexity is that a lot of first-generation New Zealanders vote for ACT, so a lot of migrants vote for ACT, and they know that that's part of their voter base, so they have to toe this line between not being tough or creating negative conditions for, what they would say, the people who are here and doing, quote-unquote, the right thing, versus, and continuing to attract those voters, versus also appearing quite tough to their voter base. So they've got a bit of a strange line to toe there, and I think their latest policy kind of speaks to that.
2: Yeah, really interesting. There's been a couple of responses on the policy saying that, you know, it's going to invoke ICE-like authoritarianism in terms of how we treat immigrants and migrants. Are you feeling leaning towards this way, or is that a bit of an extreme critique?
3: Well, there's kind of a few kind of key points in their policy. Well, the first one is they want people to speak English more. I mean, we can kind of expect them to kind of come up with that. And one around a residency class visa holders having to pay $6 per day, which is very unusual for the ACT Party to argue for more tax. So that was one of the ones that did not compute for me, because it's like if you're on a working visa, you're paying tax, and then you're paying tax. It's like it didn't compute. But then there's kind of some policies that they have on immigration around deporting people when they commit a crime, which is something that New Zealand does anyway. You know, I've got colleagues that have researched, the deportations of people back to the Pacific Islands, because, New Zealanders often bemoan the what's so-called 501s when, Australia sends people who've been in Australia their whole life back to New Zealand. But we do that to other countries anyway. Mm. And then there's some policy around for a five-year stand-down period for welfare and being able to apply for benefits. So, yeah, it's probably not as far as an ICE-type style crackdown at this point, this policy, and not too kind of focused. I mean, it's along that same kind of lines of the migrants having extra expectations, extra tax, being watched perhaps a bit more, but nothing at this stage to indicate that people would be kind of quite violently deported at this point. The violence component of that doesn't appear to be there at this point in the policy, or reading it, you don't necessarily think that it's going to hit that point. And I would suspect that, again, it's like with our system, having the National Party and having them kind of moderate the policy in the end would perhaps lead us away from that. But I'm also quite conscious that, the Dawn raids on Pacific overstayers were only 50-odd years ago as well.
2: Yeah, hard. There's a lot of history on this issue here, so it'll be interesting to see how the conversation unfolds closer to the election year. I'll just finish with this text that we got from someone who reckons that Winnie chose to be Deputy Prime Minister at the beginning just so he could pull his usual games at the end of the term.
3: Yep, exactly. Everyone was saying that at a time, and then here we are.
2: Ah, man, here we are.
3: Here we are.
2: Well, thank you so much, Lara. It's so great to have you back, and looking forward to chatting more politics with you next Tuesday.
3: Yeah, definitely. Thanks.
2: Thanks so much. Ka kite.
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11: 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Sonny Jim.
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2: Nau mai hoki mai, kei te whakarongo koe ki te reo irirangi poho, he parakuihi tēnei, ko Rosetta Aho. Morena, you're listening to BFM Breakfast. My name's Rosetta and I'm with you until 10 o'clock this morning. Millie's away this week, but I'm doing my best to hold it down. Big mihi to Lara Greaves for joining us for political commentary, and thank you all for your texts. Do let me know your whakaaro on any of those topics that we had a kōrero about. 5395 is the text line number. I'd love to hear from you about politics or anything else. Just let me know how you're doing. Drop me a line. It would be great to hear from you this Tuesday morning. It's time for the news, and then we'll catch up with Ellie Cerf to talk about the waves, and then lots of exciting stuff in the next hour. This is How We Brew It. Maybe even a copy of Aldous Harding's new record for one of you lucky B-card holders. And lots of exciting new tunes from across the motu and further afield. You're on BFM.
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15: Ats Maria, good morning. Ko holi toko ingoa ko te waru karaka, it's 8 o'clock. Gun license issuing errors have led to applications being approved for disqualified individuals. 10 disqualified applicants have been issued gun licenses incorrectly despite criminal convictions. A 2020 amendment to the Arms Act barred individuals charged with serious violent offences or drug charges from accessing firearms licenses for 10 years. The various issuing errors occurred between December 2020 and October 2025. Only 3 of the 10 individuals have as of today surpassed the 10-year disqualification period. The other 7 have had their license revoked and refunded. The Firearms Safety Authority has required all involved staff to undergo further training. Woman brings complaint against anesthesiologist after being administered a drug against her wishes. A woman has brought a complaint before the Health and Disability Commissioner after an anesthesiologist administered a drug she expressly requested not to be given. The patient stated that she had a negative family history with the drug, yet was never informed when it was administered. She later found out when reviewing medical documents after falling ill post-surgery. The patient returned to hospital a week after the surgery with acute kidney injury and was later diagnosed with chronic fatigue syndrome. The patient says the failure to inform breached her right to information under the Health Consumers Code. The Spanish police have seized a record amount of cocaine in the Atlantic Ocean. Around 30,000 to 45,000 kilograms of cocaine were found when the Spanish police intercepted a freight ship in international waters. the body's main union, the AUGC, says it was a historic blow to drug trafficking. The ship was intercepted in the Canary Islands and had travelled from Sierra Leone and was headed to Libya. Around 20 people were arrested following the bust. The Spanish Civil Guard have withheld specific legal information but said today is being written in the maritime service of the Civil Guard. India's state elections are seeing major wins for both Prime Minister Narendra Modi, Bharatiya Janata Party, currently tracking to win 20 of India's 28 state elections. This includes the highly contested seats of Assam and West Bengal, two regions bordering Bangladesh, with the BJP winning West Bengal for the first time. The BJP party campaigned strongly against illegal immigration as well as for a uniform system of civil laws and better infrastructure. These elections represent a major blow to India's opposing parties, including India's Communist Party, which lost its last remaining seat in Kerala ahead of the national elections in 2029. In a speech, Modi said the results show trust in democracy and that voters were united in desiring a developed India. Arate kwe prongo, and that's the news.
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15: Anina tohu huarere moteane ra, your weather report for today. Mostly cloudy with a few patchy showers more to the north. East to southeast to east northeasterly winds, a high of 20 degrees and an overnight low of 13 degrees. Sunrise today is at 7:05 and sunset is at 5:30 this evening. Anina tohu huarere motea popo, your weather forecast for tomorrow. Rapara Wednesday. Partly cloudy and sunny periods, warm with a chance of shower, warm night, easterlies moving to fresh north-northeasterlies. And that's your news and weather. Ko Holly toko ingoa, the time is now 8:04.
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2: How are you?
17: I'm good. How are you?
2: Very good, very good. I'm wondering if the West Coast is still pumping.
17: The West Coast is still looking fun.
2: Awesome.
17: You've got another fun day out there. Let's start there, shall we?
2: Yeah, let's. Good news first.
17: Best news first. So we're always starting with these. It's time for the West Coast to be starting.
2: Mm-hmm.
17: It's cute surf out there today. Fun, small conditions. So it has dropped a lot, but definitely still worth getting out there. Waste sheets high. Like offshores all day. It's looking cute and fun. Good day for a log or something high volume. Or good day for if you're learning. Great day to get out there. It's a little bit less hectic out there than sometimes the West Coast gets. So a fun day out there today. High tides at 11:30, low tides at 5:45. 6/7 out of 10 on the West Coast today.
2: Nice.
17: East Coast. High tide. I've already said that. Just go into autopilot sometimes. Really the tides. I'm like.
2: Yeah, I feel yeah.
17: East Coast, we've got, it's just a bit messy out there today. There is a little bit of swell up to chest high, but it's a bit kind of junky, messy, bleh kind of vibes, conditions. Not really very good. Hold out for Saturday evening or Sunday. At the moment, it's a little while away, so it looks like there's some good conditions coming. At the moment, those are the kind of moments it's looking like it could be good, so that's fun for the weekend, but we'll check in later this week about that. High tides at 9:30 this morning, low tides at 4:45. It's a 1 out of 10 on the East Coast.
2: Mm-hmm.
17: So west is best. Get out there on the West Coast.
2: It just feels right, eh?
17: Just feels right. Rolls off the tongue.
2: Well, this is great news. Thank you very much, Ellie. I hope you have a wonderful rest of your ratu, and we'll be hearing from you again apopo.
17: Sounds good.
2: All right. Thanks so much.
17: Bye-bye.
2: Bye.
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I'm black like my granddaddy and my great-great-great-great-grandma.

no. Something happening with that one. For Mana Fa'a Samoa, I think we'll go to another track, but beautiful coconut mix, that one. Before that, we had Honey Dijon with Satisfied featuring Jacob Lusk. Before that, we had a new one from Ōtautahi-based producer Dodzy Music with Clouds with a Chance of Sun. Bit of Stephen Julian, because why not?

0: Art pop icon Sparks are finally making their New Zealand debut this May. 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
3: Aldous Harding has pulled into the station with phenomenal new album Train on the Island, and we have copies of the vinyl to give away to B-card holders, so stay on board the breakfast wagon all week for your cue to enter. 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
4: 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I believe in space. I really do believe in space.
5: Spaced Out. 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

Just some romantic strings for you. Just for you, dear listener. This is Flor Laurentienne, who's from Quebec. The track is Regatte, off of their new album Volume 3, which came out back in April. Quite a beautiful mix of some more sort of ambient, lush, classical, soundscapey business, and then some synthy layers in there as well. Kei te whakarongo koe ki te reo erirangi pōhō, you're listening to BFM. Thanks for doing that. Thanks for texting me all of your whakaro about all things politics and everything else. It's really nice to hear from you. I'm really enjoying reading all of your takes. It's good to try and make sense of it all, you know. If you'd like to get in touch, of course, I'd love to hear from you. 5395 is the text line number. You'll be wanting to remember that as we jump into This Is How We Brew It in a couple of minutes. And of course, I'm still holding on to that Aldous Harding record, which I think will start allowing text to come in for very soon. So get your B card number handy. If you don't have a B card, 95bfm.com/signup is where you will go. This one, bit of Brown Boy Magic, 7.4 duo.

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1: Efai Akene coming up in the news on the hour. The only permanent paid firefighter position on Aotea Great Barrier Island is being cut. Chloe Schwalbrick has expressed her frustration at the Heart of the City CEO for creating negative rhetoric. Video game realtor GameStop has made a $95 billion bid to buy eBay without prior notice. And Kremlin increased security for President Putin amid fears of a coup and assassination. Whakarangotonuma, stay tuned for these stories in full and more on the hour.
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3: 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Anywho, you probably know the drill by now. We get a bag of different beans every week that we chat about and listen to some music from the same country of origin. And then you text us throughout the week on breakfast to 5395. That's the text line number. Your name and your B card number and 830. And then maybe on Friday when we draw a winner, you get free coffee. So that's pretty awesome. If that sounds like something you want to get in on, do start texting. You can text in any time during the show throughout the week, and then we'll draw a winner at the end of the day on at the end of the show on Friday. But yes, get amongst it. And if you can't wait, if Friday sounds really far away, I know that feeling. Go and buy some coffee from 8:30 instead. 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It's like win-win, win-win-win-win-win-win-win-win-win. There's a lot of wins to be had here. Anywho, the bean that we're talking about this week is from Kenya, Gichathani AA. You might remember these guys launched this one at the very start of this year, and it won't be around forever, so if you've been thinking about trying it, I definitely get amongst it. It is delicious. It's got tasting notes of rambutan, red currant, and red apple. The roastery team at 8:30 have picked up on notes of sour lollies, juicy black currant, and Chardonnay. Yum. This one best served as a filter coffee, of course. And it's a washed coffee, which if you want to learn more about that from the actual expert, go back and listen to yesterday's Corridor with Charlie, where he explained what that actually means. It's quite fascinating. Quite a common coffee processing method in Kenya, apparently. Anyway, I'm going to stick to what I'm best at, which is playing the tunes. I've got a track from Kenya. This is a newer one. Came out in April via a record label that looks relatively new. They've just got a couple of releases called Baobab Studios, based out of Kenya. And they have this new track. It's called Utsaisi Nyoyi. It's from Mizi Tendere, featuring Michelle Ongaro, and I'm going to play the Umoja remix because I just thought it was a little bit funky and I liked it. So here we go. Text in if you want to win some guffy.

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0: on 95BFM Breakfast, thanks to 830 Coffee Roasters. Billy T nominee Maria Williams is back with her new show, Lizzie McGuire, this May as part of the NZ Comedy Fest. Maria will talk, dance, and faff her way through a very late coming-of-age story where she discovers a new ethnicity, a new allergy, and a new sexuality, featuring Chad Michael Murray, Hilary Duff, and Jesus Christ. Maria Williams, Lizzie McGuire, on from May 5th till the 9th at Q Theatre. Get your tickets now from comedyfestival.co.nz.
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5: 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Yep, it's all around us. A rock. That's science. Sandals. That's science too. My wife calling me to tell me to pick up some milk. 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But where and what day do we go to find out about more science?
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Love that one from Nebasolo and Benego. De Kite Dihine Mogotiki is the name of that track. Got me grooving around the studio. Hopefully some of you grooving out there wherever you are, whatever you're up to. Let me know what you're up to or where you are. Not in like a creepy way, just like in a curious way. 5395, text me. Tuku pātui mai. I'd love to hear from you. I'd especially love to hear from you about this. I know there's some Aldous Harding fans out there. A few, perhaps? I've got a copy of her brand new album, Train on an Island, which comes out this Friday, the 8th of May. I've got a copy on wax to give away to one B-card holder today. Yep, I'm serious. This is not a drill. This is a big deal. It's a beautiful record. Comes out on Friday. I'm so excited. I'm a big Aldous Harding fan. And if you want to go in the draw to win this one, it's our Ko Pai Puro Tēnei Wiki, which means we've got copies to give away every day this week. We did one yesterday. And we've got one more each day for the rest of the week. So you've got a few more chances yet. It'd be a good time to get a B card, I think. I wouldn't dilly-dally. If you want to win this, send me a text, 5395, with your name and your B card number. And it could be yours, just like that. We're going to listen to the second single off of the record. It's called Venus in the Zinnia, and it features H. Hawkline. Oh my god, I'm so excited for this record. Holy heck.

Beautiful. That's Aldous Harding and H. Hawkline with Venus and the Zinnia off of Aldous Harding's new record, which comes out this Friday. It's called Train on an Island, and it could be yours for free if you text me right now. 5395, your name and your B-card number. I've got copies on wax to give away every day this week. Awesome. Really awesome. Okay, some Courtney Barnett. Thanks for your texts. Lots of people want this record. Nice to hear what some of you are up to. Kirk's making beautiful art. Ugh, love that for you, Ehua. Cameron's sitting on their tiny balcony in Epsom drinking cheap average instant coffee. Babes, you need to get amongst that 8:30 coffee business. Let me tell you, no better way to start your morning than with a cup of 8:30 coffee.

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3: Tonight at Stinky Cruise from 7pm, we're kicking off with a relic of a Studio One Tune News for a Stinky Cruise promo from way back in the 90s, as well as a trio of absolute gems from Amelia's latest and a couple from the intriguingly named Sister Ray Davis. There's also beatless freshness from the maker of the best album from 2025, in my humble opinion, Palette, an 11-minute epic from Drum, Remix and Synchro, and fresh compilation gear from the Trebillion Sound Camp. It's all the tunes that you never knew you needed, but you really, really do. Stinky Cruise tonight from 7 on 95BFM. Where else?
4: Wow, Stinky Groove sounds awesome tonight. I'd be tuning into that if I were you. You're on BFM. This is Arthur Arbears with Mystery Chain. Congratulations to Wendy. You've won our copy of Aldous Harding's new record on Wax today. But don't worry, everyone else. You got Wednesday, Thursday, and Friday still to win. There's hope for you yet.

Yeah, that's a cool new track from Crossing Water, who's based down in Te Whanganui Atara. You may know them from Mirror Ritual. The name of that track is Artifice? No. It came out yesterday. Yeah, it's a vibe. I like it a lot. Before that, we had Arthur Abez with Mystery Chain, and now we're going to listen to Chainmailer with Fleece Pinned Back, Mule Makes Teeth. That's an awesome track name.

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6: Yes, it is. It's time for Ready, Steady, Learn thanks to our friends at Waipapa Taumataro. I'm very excited for this one. Today I'm joined by Priscilla Dora Singorenko. Morena.
7: Hi, nice to meet you.
6: Nice to meet you. Thank you so much for coming up for a chat. I'm excited to talk a little bit about your research. It's sort of in the world of menstrual care, specifically looking at menstrual cups and hygiene, right?
7: Mm-hmm. Yes.
6: I feel like this is something that isn't talked about a lot because menstrual cups are relatively new.
7: You would think, right? But the reality is it's been like an explosive growth in the market.
6: Okay,
7: like for the
6: right.
7: last 2 decades.
6: Yeah.
7: We have studies, like a big study in 2019, detecting around 200 brands of menstrual cups.
6: Wow.
7: in the market.
6: Yeah.
7: And that was like 7 years ago.
6: Yeah.
7: So obviously now they are way more probably.
6: Mm-hmm.
7: And they're becoming very popular for a lot of reasons, right? In the long term, they are more affordable,
6: mm-hmm.
7: right? You just buy it once. It may be, I don't know, $30, $40, $50, but they are reusable. You can use them for 5-10 years.
6: Mm-hmm.
7: And so in the long term, it's more affordable, but also it's the environmental sustainability, right?
6: Yeah.
7: Are people wanting to be better in this world and not generate this
6: mm-hmm.
7: whole amount of period care products every month
6: mm-hmm.
7: and that go into the landfill waste, and they take 500 years to decompose.
6: Mm.
7: So they're becoming very, very popular and practical for everyone. So
6: yeah.
7: That's why we wanted to, okay, this is something that people are using more and more.
6: Mm-hmm.
7: And we wanted to, from our microbiology point of view, we were like, okay, but these are going inside our bodies.
6: Mm.
7: Like, what's happening in there? Like, right? And we wanted to investigate, is there a risk of bacteria sticking to it?
6: Mm-hmm.
7: So that's the main thing in our research.
6: Yeah, fascinating. I guess maybe we should provide a little bit of context for anyone out there who doesn't know what a menstrual cup is or doesn't menstruate and isn't aware. I know because I've used them before. But can you tell us a little bit about what menstrual cups and menstrual discs actually are?
7: Yeah, sure. So these are reusable. Normally, like the menstrual cups are like bell-shaped
6: mm-hmm.
7: devices that you put inside your body, you put inside your vagina.
6: Mm-hmm.
7: To collect your period blood.
6: Mm-hmm.
7: So it just collects it and it doesn't absorb or anything. They're made of silicone rubber in general.
6: Mm-hmm.
7: So it's normally recommended that after 6, 8, or 12 hours, depending on your flow,
6: mm-hmm.
7: To remove it and empty it, and then you reintroduce it.
6: Mm-hmm.
7: So that reusability, it's pretty good, right? You're not generating
6: yeah.
7: disposable products.
6: Yeah, it's definitely something we sort of hear mostly the pros about in terms of, you know, the environmental sustainability and the cost efficiency, as you were saying before. But I guess because there's been such a massive growth in the market and so many different models introduced, maybe there hasn't been as much monitoring of the potential risks here?
7: Absolutely. I mean, you can find a great range of products in the market. Mm-hmm. Like as I said, some of them will cost in general $50, something like that, and mm-hmm. they coming from well known companies and manufacturers, and they would come with a lot of information, mm-hmm. like on the material or the cleaning processes. Mm-hmm. But you will find others online that will cost $2, $3, zero or little information about anything. Like, so it's kind of risky. I mean, we can infer that there is some differences in the qualities of these products, right?
6: Yeah.
7: Because of the cost of the manufacturing. So we want to see if these differences in qualities that we think they are, they might affect how on the risk that mm-hmm. there is that on biofilm or bacterial biofilms sticking to the surfaces on the menstrual cups and discs.
6: Right. So the main issue is the lower quality ones.
7: Yeah.
6: Like able to harbor more bacteria.
7: Well, we don't know that. Right. That exactly. Okay. That is what we want to test, right?
6: Yeah.
7: Because obviously we did our literature search at the beginning of this idea, mm-hmm. and then we found in 2 decades probably where the menstrual cups and discs have grown in the market, we found only 4 studies that have one way or another investigated like the biofilm formation on the menstrual cups.
6: Only 4 studies?
7: Only 4.
6: That's
7: insane. And then we as microbiologists we're criticizing a little bit because the way that they perform the studies is like they grow the bacteria in a very rich medium in the lab, right? Mm. Where you are enhancing quick growth to saturation points. Mm-hmm. That's not the reality of the vaginal environment, mm-hmm. right? And then the parameters where they culture the bacteria it's like 200 revolutions per minute. I don't know about you, but I don't move that fast.
6: Yeah.
7: So it's far from the reality. So we want to mimic closer what is really happening in the vaginal environment. So nutrients that are available in there, conditions, parameters, movement that it's reflecting. So wow. Yeah,
6: this is fascinating, isn't it? Just like baffling every time you learn about the lack of research there is in like one part of reproductive health. It's like, oh yeah, right.
7: I know, everyone knows that women's health is so understudied and underfunded.
6: Yeah.
7: It's crazy. Every time you keep digging more for more information, you just end up more enraged.
6: Mm-hmm, mm-hmm. So the next stage of your research, are you sort of creating environments that mimic this sort of vaginal ecosystem?
7: Yeah, exactly. Right. And then we're using like culture mediums that have all the nutrients and molecules that you can find in there.
6: Mm-hmm.
7: We will investigate it with different organisms, bacterial organisms that are normally problematic and relevant. Mm-hmm. For example, Staphylococcus aureus, which is a bacteria that is really good at producing biofilms. Mm-hmm. Biofilms are these mixture and communities that stick to the surfaces of things, and they are really, really hard to remove. And they're extra resistant to any mechanical forces, so wiping or cleaning, or antimicrobial treatment.
6: Mm-hmm.
7: So they're really problematic. Mm. And so we're going to investigate Staphylococcus aureus. We're going to investigate another organism, which is the main cause of urinary tract infections, mm-hmm. which every woman will have some in their lifetime.
6: Mm-hmm.
7: Or other bacteria that also normally lives in the vaginal environment, which under certain signals, they might grow or they might be regulated to form biofilms, you know? And the conditions that we are testing also, it's, okay, we sat down and we thought, okay, what are the conditions that are relevant while you're menstruating?
6: Mm.
7: First is pH.
6: Mm-hmm.
7: I don't know if you might know that the vaginal normal pH is very acidic,
6: mm-hmm.
7: 4.5. It's made to prevent for mm-hmm. other bugs growing.
6: Yeah.
7: But while you're menstruating, the blood is more neutral. So that will rise up the pH to 6.5, let's say. And that is a massive change. And
6: does that mean you're more at risk of that bacteria?
7: Yeah.
6: Okay,
7: yeah. Right. You might be because of that just change in the pH.
6: Yeah.
7: Many organisms are inhibited just by that acidic pH.
6: Yeah.
7: But when you rise it up, then what happens, right? And that is a big signal for the bacteria to sense it and react to it. Mm. The other thing is the iron. Iron is it's a very critical nutrient for the bacteria. Mm-hmm. And our body is normally iron restricted, so no iron available for the bacteria to use. Mm. However, when you're menstruating, blood carries hemoglobin. Hemoglobin mm-hmm. carries iron. Mm-hmm. And some bacteria are able to use that iron.
6: Wow.
7: So, and then I've known from my past investigations that hemoglobin can trigger biofilm formation in some organisms.
6: Wow.
7: So it's all this, so you know, networks things that no one has investigated, like with meaningful conditions.
6: Oh my God. Well, good on you for doing that, because it sounds well overdue. I'm curious, you know, this issue of biofilms. I guess it's not at all really a risk when people are using just tampons and pads because they're not there for long enough, or is it still a risk?
7: Yeah, I mean, well, it could be the material, but also, yeah, they dispose it right after. But here, you remove it, you clean it or empty it, mm-hmm. and then you're supposed to clean it very thoroughly. But mm-hmm. yeah, if you don't, then you're reintroducing something that may carry already mm-hmm. some bacteria.
6: Yeah.
7: Because the biofilms are formed within, the bacteria will start attaching within minutes. And in hours, you will have a biofilm, like a tiny biofilm.
6: Yeah. Okay, so when I used a menstrual cup, I used to boil it on the stove for a bit.
7: Yeah, that's good.
6: It was like perfect. My little chef moment.
7: That's perfect.
6: Is that, like, would that get rid of the biofilm?
7: Yes, okay. Yeah, I mean, but no, not everyone does that, right?
6: Yeah, right.
7: Between, you can do that between your cycles, like at the end of your period, but not everyone does, like,
6: between every single one.
7: Exactly.
6: Right. Okay. So if somebody out there is listening and they're like, I use a menstrual cup or a disc, or I want to get into that bit for sustainability, cost measures, mm-hmm. whatever, what's your advice to them in the meantime while all of this research is being undertaken?
7: First of all, like, follow the instructions that come with your, first of all, buy it on a on a well-known company.
6: Yeah.
7: Don't buy the cheap stuff, because we don't really know. We know the cost that it takes to make them. So
6: none of that menstrual cup from Temu business.
7: Absolutely. Like, or AliExpress, whatever.
6: Yeah.
7: You can find them for $2, honestly.
6: Oh, my God. Go to the pharmacy.
7: And free shipping.
6: Oh.
7: So, yeah, buy it from a well-known company and follow the instructions, like at least what they say. And, well, the other aspect of our research, what we want to do in the midterm, I would say, that is also testing the different instructions that because different menstrual cups, they will come with, oh, you just need to wash it this way, or you just need to use tap water and things like that. So we want to test those, like, do they really work?
6: Yeah. Fascinating. Oh, I'm so intrigued to hear more about where your research goes and what the outcomes are. But in the meantime, thank you so much, Priscilla, for joining me for a kōrero this morning.
7: Thank you.
6: And thank you for your important mahi in this space. There clearly isn't enough of it. So, yeah, thank you very much. And thank you to the University of Auckland. That was Ready, Steady, Learn.
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0: had to play a little bit of Heavy Flow. Did oi. Actually, and you know what? Here's IUD by OK Kaya.
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Rosa de Valença with Boy Tata, and we open the show with Captain Beefheart, classic tune from him called Observatory Crest. Got some loving on the text machine for that one. It is an absolutely classic track. 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
6: Billy T nominee Maria Williams is back with her new show, Lizzie McGuire, this May as part of the NZ Comedy Fest. 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
7: Just wanted to mention as well that we have a giveaway on the show today. The prize is for one double pass to see Mim Jensum at Whammy Bar. Mim Jensum is taking her new EP, The Muse, at Whammy Bar on Thursday the 7th of May. Jensum's new EP, The Muse, is a deeply introspective body of work that traces the full arc of an intense relationship. And we're very excited to have a double pass to give away on the show. 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This one is called Formosa. 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

incredible cover coming up right here. This is Sog with Point That Thing Somewhere Else featuring David Kilgore. Enjoy.

Beautiful track there from Mali Mali. That one is called Croatia. Up next, we have Sans Merits with Hel Tilana featuring Leo Lanuit. Here on 95BFM. If anyone wants a double pass to Mim Jensen on Thursday night, remember to text in 53095.

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2: 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Yum, yum.
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6: Here's a new one from Tehran. This one's called I Want to See You Again, featuring Summer V.

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0: True original Aldous Harding returns with the brand new album Train on the Island, out this Friday. I've been way
1: too long. Aldous weaves candid lyrics and charming melodies in this brilliant new record, proving her status once again as a visionary artist.
0: Train on the Island, out this Friday via Flying Nun Records and where all good music is found.
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6: Nearing the end of the show here, but I've got room for a couple more tracks. This is Kai Shindell playing right now with Two Fish, One Scoop. And we've got some Mag T coming up next, so definitely stay tuned for that. This has been Tuesday Morning Glory on 95BFM. With your host Sam, that's me. I'll be here same time next week. Until then, Wire Up next. Be sure to stay tuned for that. And plenty more good music on the B all day. Have a wonderful Tuesday afternoon. 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
3: Tēnā koutou katoa, ko Alex tōku ingoa, no mai haere mai ki te Wire mō tēnei rā. Kia ora and welcome to The Wire for Ratu Tuesday. I'm your host Alex and I'll be with you for the next hour. I'm also joined in studio by producers Liam and Flo. E whai ake nei coming up on the show. For Dear Science this week, our expert, Dr. Kushla McGovern, speaks with us about AI spotting pancreatic cancer, fetal surgery, and Yellowstone. For our weekly catch-up with the National Party, I spoke with Ryan Hamilton about the emails between Foreign Minister Winston Peters and Prime Minister Christopher Luxon released last week, what they mean for growing tensions and instability within the coalition, and proposed changes to treaty obligations that would see Te Tiriti only need to be taken into account. Liam, what do you have for us today?
4: Hi, Alex. For Green World today, I spoke with Max Harvey from the University of Otago about his recent research study on the habitat usage of the Hector's dolphin, the research they carried out in Southland, what they discovered, and what it tells us about how we can better look after this dolphin species. I also spoke to Professor Sally Gore from the University of Canterbury about the government's new rules to reduce the amount of lead in drinking water pipes, what this means for New Zealand, and why it was not done soon.
3: And Flo, what do you have for us today?
5: Kia ora, Alex. I spoke to Dr. Lucy Goodman, a researcher at the University of Auckland's School of Optometry and Vision Science, about her study into accessible eye health and potential for government funding of eye care in Aotearoa, New Zealand.
3: Kia ora o whakaaro. We would love to hear your thoughts on any of these pieces, so get in touch, tuku pātuhi mai, text in on 5395, or wae mai rāne, give us a call in studio on 309-3879. 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
6: Kia ora.
3: What has science got for us today?
6: A little bit of a medical theme today with some volcanoes added in.
3: A great mix.
6: So first off, we're going to talk about the pancreas and pancreatic cancer. So most of us probably know the word pancreas, but we might not know what it does.